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0: Salt 1021. 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
1: It's all 22 on RVA!

0: Oop, hold on. I just hit a button that I shouldn't have. Why?
1: Oh, my God.
2: No. It's not coffee. It's coffee soup.
0: What do you got going on in there?
3: You know.
0: No, I really don't.
3: Something fun.
4: Really putting the gloves
3: just
4: on.
3: To play with.
0: What did you get?
3: Got a gun.
2: The hell?
5: Got a gun.
0: That other male is Diane. Tyler.
5: Oh, wait.
1: Okay.
0: I've never heard this before. Did it beep?
3: I don't know.
1: Your phone doesn't ring immediately. Instead, it'll show you a transcript of the conversation.
0: Oh, God. Oh, no.
6: I died.
0: What?
1: We have breaking news.
0: Hold on 1 second.
5: Huh? Oh, I wouldn't do that if I were you, dude.
0: No, it's very important. Jen's coming in with something.
7: Oh, my God, he's standing up.
4: There we go.
0: The omelets are done.
8: And go!
1: Francine has been found.
9: Local disc jockey is Sim Hot Water this evening.
10: I sent Diane a few pictures of me exploring...
11: Not talking about this.
10: ...nature.
7: Marks.
10: And look what I came upon.
9: The monsters are chipping to the cradle.
0: Don't call me what you normally do. You're on the radio.
12: Okay, Elliot, I'm in a meeting, but that's fine.
0: Are we cool if somebody lives in the house for 5 months?
1: How many hairs is that?
0: Could you please zip up your pants?
2: That woman you were just talking to is a hook.
0: Did you see that?
9: Yanked off the air yesterday following some questionable remarks.
0: Big deal. I said dude to a caller.
1: That's how it talks.
0: And they're all, you know what that is? Real talk. I have an idea, journalist. You talk to somebody that may have potentially killed somebody.
13: You tend to repeat yourself sometimes.
0: I am speaking!
14: Siegel often draws his audience at the expense of others.
0: R.I.P. Lucy.
10: And Tyler's been up this way.
2: Sir, please.
1: I am involved.
15: How you doing, Elliot?
0: I am better than you.
16: Hi, this is Frank.
0: It's Carlo.
15: Mandatory disclaimer, this isn't legal advice.
1: He still owes you $400.
15: The biggest jackass in the world. You know that?
0: I feel like I should call you doctor or something like that.
17: Dr. Corcoran would be great. Thank you.
0: What's going on?
1: Take a drink. Don't spill.
0: Bobby, I'm not, but what's going on here?
3: Sorry, I've got phlegm.
0: I could spray some white lithium at you.
2: I was 160 over 105.
1: Damn.
2: Beat the laser.
1: Oh.
15: Yep.
1: Run that again.
2: Were they even shocked?
0: Nobody more than Alan May.
11: Coffee is a fun sport.
2: But it's also a cake.
0: You never got body slammed?
4: Offer still on the table.
0: Get these hairs. Shoehorns a millionaire. Wild one night only. Elliot in the round. Vegas weekend.
2: Are you serious?
1: Swear to God.
3: Ended up peeing my pants.
2: The Germantown pisser.
1: It's like duty to me.
3: I would say it's a cleanse, not a detox.
0: Hashtag 1212.
17: Was it the pig butt one?
0: D-I-A-R-R-A-G-A.
18: I am the mayor of Brainerd, Minnesota. Diarrhea and all.
0: We should win a Peabody.
1: What just happened?
7: I can't no more.
3: It's like dead.
0: EITM has been canceled by AI.
19: And yet Buddy Reiser admits...
0: I'm dating a chatbot.
17: It's over.
2: Don't you forget about it.
17: Elliot in the Morning. You ever heard of Elliot in the Morning?
3: Oh, shoot. I forget.
17: Haven't? Okay.

0: your phone number for everything. 866-2-ELLIOT. 866-235-5468. Hello. Hi.
1: Morning.
0: Hi. Hey, how are we today?
1: Good.
2: Good. Did you have a good night?
1: I missed the rain, thankfully. Didn't get, well, I got stuck in a restaurant actually yesterday afternoon.
0: Oh, good.
1: But I had the most wonderful cucumber gazpacho.
0: Oh, well, geez, Diane, what a big day.
1: Yeah.
0: What a big day. You know what I almost got yesterday? Not a gazpacho, two dogs.
1: From Wolf Trap?
0: Yes.
3: That's from hot dogs.
1: Oh.
0: Oh, I would kill.
1: Really? You should have said three.
0: No, what
3: and
0: was the...
3: Caesar.
0: No, what's the hot dog place that we want? Wally's Wieners.
3: Yeah.
0: Where is that?
3: Rhode Island.
0: Oh, that's right. Oh, that's a long way to go. That's a long way to go. That
3: DoorDash.
0: Sounds good, though.
1: So...
0: Oh, what's the furthest I can... Oh, because it'd be my delivery area. Like, wouldn't that be amazing if they would deliver from Rhode Island?
3: It may if they're on, like, Golden Belly.
0: Yeah, oh, that's... Oh, you know what? Will you check?
3: Or Gold Belly.
0: I'll order them right now.
3: Let me see. Wally's... Oh, I see Wally's Worst.
0: No. Oh, but still a hot dog.
3: But that's in Illinois.
0: Oh, yeah. All right, I'll go belly that. I'm starving.
3: Wait, so two dogs.
0: Yeah. So Jackie was doing a volunteer event with Wolf Trap yesterday. And so there's a pair of dogs that are being fostered already by somebody.
1: Yeah.
0: But sometimes you run into it where, and I don't know if it was because they were doing something for Labor Day or like they get the dog and it just doesn't work out with their family or whatever it is. And so in some cases, it turns out where whoever's fostering the dog can't keep it for whatever reason. And so, and I don't know what the reason was. So I got a note from Jack and she was like, hey, and she went through the whole thing of, you know, the dog. Keep in mind, my older one doesn't like dogs.
1: and he's still home.
0: So anyway, it turned out that they were fostering two. And I don't know if it's a, what do they call that? Blended pair? Bonded pair.
1: Bonded, yeah.
0: I don't know if it was that. But I was like, all right, bring them on home. So I thought we were getting two dogs at about 7 o'clock last night. but as it turns out, the foster family was like, nope. I don't know what changed or what happened.
1: What kind of dogs?
0: Mutts.
1: Oh.
0: Mutts that were homeless but, in Mississippi.
1: Like big mutts?
0: No, they're puppies.
1: Oh.
0: Yeah, no, they're, I don't, like four, I have no idea how old they are, but they're itty bitty little puppies. So, but like at 7 o'clock, I got the text that was like, hey, foster family's keeping them. But I was kind of stoked. I was kind of into it.
3: Well, I hope you continue with that
0: four
3: feeling.
0: Four is too many, though.
3: Because I feel like that green light now is illuminated.
1: Yeah.
0: We weren't fostering for six weeks.
1: Jackie's going to be like, he was fine with the other ones.
3: Exactly.
0: Because they were in a bind.
3: I have rescues.

0: I mean, this is maybe the first time ever, but God forbid a rescue ever being a bind in and post online how desperate they are for not, people to help.
1: It's like posts every other week.
2: That's for adoption.
0: No,
2: that's,
0: no, they do it for fostering.
1: Yeah.
2: Oh, really?
0: Oh, yeah.
1: Oh, God, yeah.
2: Oh, do they really?
0: Yeah.
2: Lose my number.
1: Yeah.
2: Well, maybe they know only in extreme situations, last minute. And then, but I even said to Jackie, she was like, well, you know, we'll bring crates. I was, don't bring crates. Like, I'm not building two crates at 8:30 to put dogs in. They'll just sleep in the bed. So I don't know. Maybe that's why my stomach's a mess. But the, Diane, I was telling Tyler, I don't know what's wrong with my stomach. I have no idea what's going on, but it hurt. Like, you know, sometimes like you get a stomach ache. It's not a stomach ache. Like there's something going on. Like something hurts. Like snakes
0: like
2: wrestling.
0: A virus.
2: No, I don't think I'm sick.
1: Did you eat something bad?
2: No, I ate a salad.
1: Oh.
2: But that's not bad. The parasite thing's over, isn't it? But I would have explosive and horrible diarrhea. And I don't.
0: Regular diarrhea.
2: I just had a bowel movement, and that was fine.
0: So you didn't have one, as you were explaining to me, your schedule. You did not have one before our trip to the kitchen?
2: No, I didn't. The only time I went was just recently. And that's normal. That's normal.
0: I thought sometimes...
2: Sometimes I'll go twice, when like once early and then once normal. But no, just regular normal.
0: Even with the tummy troubles?
2: Yeah. And I was pushing. Like I was pushing to get that to go. But I don't know what it was. And it was weird because my sister had sent me a text yesterday.
0: Oh, is it emotional?
2: She was up in the middle of the night scrolling on her phone because she felt constipated.
0: So maybe it's like one of those twin things.
2: We're not twins.
0: Oh, yeah. Why were you at the airport yesterday?
1: Yeah.
2: Oh, I had to drop somebody off at the airport.
0: And that's all you're going to say?
2: No. One of the reasons that the dogs would have worked out is the older one's not here for the weekend. He's actually, like, he had to fly somewhere for a job interview.
1: Oh, good.
2: Yeah, which is going to be a waste of money. But the, so yes, I was dropping him off at the airport to go for a job interview. And so, I don't know, we'll see how that goes.
0: Yeah, it's a job in Knoxville.
2: No, it is not.
0: Yeah, you know, I'll go to the game if I find a ticket, but I really want to go to that interview that I swear is happening.
2: It's at the Hill. I would be serving beer. But that's why that would have worked out that he wouldn't have been here the whole weekend.
0: You weren't torturing him completely.
2: No, just for a portion of the weekend. Just for a portion of the weekend.
0: Did his flight take off with that weather?
2: It was so late.
1: Oh.
2: He was supposed to leave at...
1: Because they said they had ground stoppages everywhere, right?
2: He was supposed to leave. I think his flight was at 5:15, and he ended up leaving at 7:50.
0: Oh, that's not that bad.
2: 2.5 hours.
0: I thought you were going to say it was like a 6-hour delay.
2: No. And then I think he landed at like 10 or somewhere around there.
0: Because we left at the same time. That lightning was some of the brightest, wildest lightning.
2: Don't you agree?
0: I'd ever seen during the day.
2: Don't you agree?
0: Yeah.
2: Like it was lighting up the sky. Like, it was bad.
0: I told Lindsay, because I was on the phone with her, I said, I should seek shelter.
2: Okay. It wasn't Tyler.
0: But I told her I was still quite a distance from the Kohl's at Rio, which has the underground parking. So I still have to drive and expose myself for about 15 more minutes.
2: But did you get hammered with rain?
0: Just in that drive.
2: Yeah, that was it. Like, it was a little bit, but not even the whole drive did I get rain. But that lightning was fierce.
0: Yeah.
2: Yeah, that lightning was coming down.
0: And you could tell the cars, like everyone was reacting to it because it was a little bit, not like stop and go traffic, but people sort of tapped the brake because they're like, oh my God, what is that? Where is that? How close is that?
2: Yeah, no, and it did. It felt like it was right on top of you.
0: I know.
2: I got in the left lane and I flew, man.
1: That's smart.
0: See that guy on Staten Island.
2: Oh, that's right. I didn't even think of him.
0: Right through the trap door.
2: All right, let's do this. We do have a busy one today. We got a bunch that we got to get through today. We do have more passes for you to join us on Tuesday. By the way, I haven't even looked. What is Tuesday? Like, I know they keep... I don't even know if Labor Day is supposed to be nice.
1: Yeah.
2: Like, today's the big ball sweater.
1: Today's the bad day.
2: Right.
1: And then it's steadily going to get, like, I think 86 on Saturday.
2: Beautiful.
1: Yeah.
2: Beautiful. What is it when we're at Tiki?
0: Hive 84.
2: Perfect. That's going to be great. Mm-hmm. With the doors open?
0: Mm-hmm. Yeah.
2: Oh, that's going to be nice. That's going to be really nice. Anyway, we do have our Tiki Takeover on Tuesday. We'll be there with our friend Switchfoot. I do have those passes for you. We got a lot going on, so let me do this. Quick break. We'll come back. We'll lay everything out for you next.
3: If someone says day after Labor Day, what comes to mind? Everyone's back in school and everyone's back at work, right? Which is why we'll call it by the three T's. Tiki Takeover Tuesday. Open my eyes to see. Elliot in the Morning presents The Actual End of Summer with a Tiki Takeover featuring Switchfoot. 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
4: Paving operation slow southbound 95 between 288 and the Chester Hopewell exit. All clear, 295 and 64. No problems, Chippenham Parkway, 288 to the Downtown Expressway. All the side roads, collisions on Paramount Park Central Drive, 20th Street at Carrington Street, Rough and Mill Road at Route 1. With traffic, I'm Kevin Casey.
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0: Fall is a vibe. 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

0: ton that we got to get through today. I mentioned our Tiki Takeover with Switchfoot. That comes up on Tuesday. As soon as we get back from Labor Day weekend, we will gather at Tiki TNT on the wharf, our buddy Todd Thrasher's joint. Switchfoot will be doing a private performance. You got to win your way in. So I will have those passes for you once we get to Diane's Dirt. Give me about 15 minutes. I have tickets for you to see Robin. Sold out show. And then cash for you, 7:30, 9 o'clock, with Elliot, the morning's hundreds a day. 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Of course, you can keep up with everything going on. 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Diane, let's get into some news, please.
1: The two major headlines from yesterday: a 19-year-old man forced his way into a Waynesboro, Virginia elementary school yesterday morning, later found dead from an apparent self-inflicted gunshot wound inside the school's library. He's been identified as Anthony Ignatius Isabel. He lives in Augusta County. This all happening at Westwood Hills Elementary, where he had forced his way into the building. Officers saying they were able to respond within 3 minutes of the first 911 calls that came in. And again, he was found dead later in the library. There was an adult staff member who was shot, but is expected to be okay. No kids were in the library at the time that that happened. And then three people have died, including the gunman, after a shooting that happened in downtown Minneapolis yesterday. Apparently, the shooter, Carlton Neil Johnson II, was fighting an eviction proceeding at the apartment complex where that shooting happened.
0: It sounds like when the officers went storming into that building,
1: yeah,
0: and they could hear the pops on a kind of an upper level floor, and had to start making their way up there, which has to be terrifying.
1: Mm-hmm.
0: And then they could see like smoke and debris in the hallway. That sounds like that could have been so much worse.
1: Yeah.
0: So much worse. But I can't even imagine like climbing through there and starting to dig your way up. You got no idea what's going on.
1: Yeah.
0: You're just going in and reporting to an apartment building.
1: So he has died. Five others were also injured, including two police officers. There's another person, also a police officer, who apparently suffered some other injuries as well. Been a while since we talked about the big Penn State cocaine trafficking investigation. Well, now a judge has set bail for one of the former fraternity brothers at the center of this cocaine trafficking ring. He is 24 now. They set bail for Agostino Abbiatello at $250,000.
0: Yeah, and I know his family paid that late, so he ended up bonding his way out of jail. But that thing's just going to keep getting bigger and bigger.
1: So 13 other people arrested, including current and former students, as well as the dad of a former student. Abbiatello was a member of Sigma Chi Delta. Upsilon members are also involved in that case. Harvey Elementary School in Henrico County, I was looking to see if there were any updates. They said they were going to do their best to bring in those portable AC units because they had to dismiss the kids early.
0: Do they need the ones that we have here?
1: I was going to say, that's when they said
0: like
1: portable AC units. I imagine it's the same ones that we have here. Happening at Harvey Elementary School yesterday, they dismissed everybody at 12:45 because it was just too
0: so hot. Yeah, you can't. By the way, yeah, are they going back to Obama today?
1: Yes.
2: Mm-hmm. The news is all set up outside.
0: Oh, yeah.
1: You remember they go today and then they're off tomorrow and Monday.
0: Give me the day off. You interrupted my whole week's vacation just to have to go in for a couple hours.
1: The PM update that they released yesterday saying 100% fully cleared for reoccupancy today.
0: Okay.
1: What?
2: It's definitely a different mood. Usually when you have the reporters out there, there's the cheerleaders and the band.
0: And the band, right? The mascot.
1: No,
0: it's a bunch of people in hazmats worried about whether they can breathe.
1: Now, they did say as part of their announcement yesterday evening, in-classroom single bathrooms will not be operational today. They're rebuilding those restrooms one room at a time to ensure that all the plumbing is completely secure against leaks.
0: So, crap your pants!
1: No, central hallway restrooms will be fully open and operational, and their teams are working for the best way to get the younger ones, especially to the bathrooms.
0: Like, we used to, when my elementary school in El Paso, we had, like, there was the bathroom that was right outside the door, or in some rooms, it was inside the classroom.
1: Yeah.
0: Where
1: usually for, like,

0: the younger ones.
1: Right. Which, by the way, if when you think about it, the bathroom in the classroom is a mistake.
2: Because?
1: Because you have, like, somebody's going to go and leave the door open, and then you got to deal with wafting the whole time.
2: I never went to a school that had that.
1: Really? Did you have it where it was right outside the door for the classroom?
2: They would put the younger grades closest to the hallway bathroom.
1: Yeah. Oh no, ours had one room where the bathroom literally was inside the classroom.
2: Oh yeah,
1: like it was like a closet.
2: I've seen that. It's crazy.
1: That's nuts.
2: I think we saw it first during like a preschool visit for the kids, and I was like, "What the heck is this?"
1: That's the turlet. Mm-hmm. And then we had one where, and this was the one that, remember I told you about our friend Carla. She would never go to the bathroom, so she would just sit in a pool of piss every day. But that was the one where it was right outside the door of the classroom. So kind of like, there was no vestibule, but like there was the door to get into the class. Mm-hmm. And then it was almost like a closet outside that had a bathroom. But then we also had the hall bathroom. And the hall bathroom had like urinals.
2: So you had all those options, but Carla,
1: I think she was just afraid to go to the bathroom.
0: Oh.
1: So she would just piss her pants at the, and it was like those old plastic chairs that had a little bit of a cave.
0: Yeah.
1: So it wasn't like she would pee and it would go on the floor. She would,
0: no,
1: it was like,
0: that
1: would
0: have been a blessing.
1: Like she was sitting in a pool.
0: Yeah.
1: And so she would just sit in that. Mm-hmm. I can't imagine the rash on her ass. The bathroom, the urinal, like the hall bathroom. Did you guys have this, like it was almost like a, like there was the floor and then there was like a ledge that you would stand on so you could reach the urinal?
2: No.
1: Oh, we had that also.
0: Oh, I think that sounds vaguely familiar.
1: At all the women's bathrooms?
0: No. I feel like, I mean, I remember being as like a little bit older and seeing like the littler kids' bathrooms.
1: Yeah. And there was like, you'd go stand on a ledge so that you would, like you weren't trying to pee all the way up onto the ceiling and try to create the arch. Yeah. We had a whole variety of bathrooms in El Paso.
0: Yeah.
1: Which makes sense because the entire city is a toilet. So it does make sense that we would have such options.
0: Another school-related story, Montgomery County Police saying they issued more than 260 citations to people who illegally passed school buses during the first week of this school year
1: that
0: started.
1: That's one week.
0: Yeah.
1: 1 week.
0: Passing. But you see, you see it all the time.
1: How are you passing a school bus?
0: And you see the videos of the kids who narrowly getting mowed down by a car.
1: I hate those videos. But I mean, like, in this day and age, I'm being serious. How did... In a week's time, how did 270 people illegally pass? Or is it like they don't know? Like, because there is some question that obviously if you're on a two-lane street and the bus stops, both directions stop. Like,
0: right.
1: You don't go around the bus. If you're on a four-lane that has, like, no median, it's the same thing. Everybody stops. Mm-hmm. I think the only time, and I'm not even sure, but if there's a median... So there's two lanes going north, two lanes going south, but there's like a grassy median.
0: Right.
1: I don't think the southbound lanes have to stop.
2: They don't.
1: Correct. So you can keep going. But in a week's time, how are 270 people passing school buses?
0: They remind you passing a stop school bus with its lights flashing and its stop arm out can lead you to a fine of up to $570, 3 points.
1: Right.
0: On your record.
1: It's very dangerous.
0: If you're caught by a cop. If it's on an automated school bus camera, the fine is still $250. Heads up if you live in Arlington and Falls Church, residents should be getting postcards in their mailbox starting in the next couple of weeks asking whether or not they can serve on a jury next year.
1: Oh, wait, is it a big case?
0: No, this is just, I think this is just something they do for
1: pool. I'm out. I thought I was getting like a big case out of there. They were like this is like how they're trying to kind of seed the jury.
0: No, they're going to do these, you know, questionnaires and then people will send them back. You're supposed to send them back within 10 days.
1: What if you don't get it?
0: There are probably some people who don't get it. How long has it been since you've served on a jury?
1: I don't even know.
0: Oh.
1: I couldn't even tell you. It is one of your greatest civic duties.
2: Okay.
1: To be able to serve on the jury.
0: You bellyache when we get called.
2: No one believes you when you say that anymore.
0: Yeah.
2: So wait, this pre-summons postcard, if you say I'm not available, you're good to go?
0: I don't think that wipes you out of the pool. You'll probably just get pushed to the next time.
2: And I'm, again, not available.
1: Right. Also, don't fill it out.
2: I've never heard of this.
1: I haven't either. Like, I've heard of them sending things out, like, if there's going to be, like, a major case.
0: Yeah.
1: I've heard of that.

0: But for like, hey, we're just going to just randomly send out postcards to see if you're available. And you don't want to say no. And you don't want to say yes, although it is a great civic duty. Treat it like a parking ticket downtown. I didn't even see it on the car.
1: Because I know we got, well, my mother-in-law got one, so I filled it out for her and just put, I'm over 73, so I don't have to serve.
0: Oh, I was going to say, yeah. She should not be serving on a jury.
1: Right.
2: No disrespect. Is that the age that they put on there?
1: I think it was either 73 or 75. That was one of the ways to exempt yourself.
2: 75 sounds like a nice, round, good number. Yeah. That's why 73 stands out, yeah. And I asked.
0: Yeah, just don't fill it out if you don't want to serve on jury
2: duty.
0: No, but
2: it's a great civic duty.
3: You,
2: it's
3: really the best is. Thing it you is. Can do.
0: It is one of the...
1: You need to cancel that. Oh, good. I'm going to be in contempt.
0: It is one of the greatest things that you can do for your fellow community members.
1: Now, they do say anybody bringing a device to a courthouse is going to have an easier time than in past years. Cell phones and laptops are now allowed inside after a ban was lifted earlier in the summer.
0: Oh, I like that.
1: Mm-hmm. So this is both Arlington and the city of Falls Church. If you've got a Falls Church address, but you're part of Fairfax County, I guess that's a completely,
0: yeah, that's completely
1: that
0: different.
1: Is a completely different thing. They do say the average length of a trial could be anywhere from 1 to 3 days, but they remind you it can last
0: some
1: longer.
0: Could be longer.
1: The jurors get $50 a day for their reimbursement of
0: which
1: expenses.
0: You can donate. You can donate to the courthouse. I did that
1: or
0: the last time. No,
1: to Chipotle.
0: I did that the last time. I donated my fee because I thought that it would be a nice thing to do.
1: Yeah. For real.
0: I swear to God.
1: I feel like, because I saw that $50, I was like, damn.
0: Yeah. No, I was there for a day and I donated it to help clean up the courthouse. You all right over there?
1: No, I lost my sports. Oh, there it is. I got it. A young woman who had just joined a local sheriff's office in Florida killed in a chain reaction freak crash on 95 that was caused by an alligator.
0: Dude, this story is horrific.
1: Yeah.
0: So there was it was like early in the morning.
1: She's 20 years old.
0: She had just gotten her job.
1: She's the daughter of a deputy. So dad had helped her get a job.
0: So she's going down. There are three cars are going down 95. The first car hits a massive alligator. And she swerves then to get around it. When she swerves, they're in an accident. She gets ejected from the car.
1: Yeah, it's awful.
0: A third car approaches the scene and hits her.
1: Hits her.
0: The third car took off.
1: Yeah.
0: But do they, if you're in Florida, is it like having deer in the road here where there's alligators in the road?
2: Not on 95.
1: No.
0: I understand that. But like, unlike major roadways, Route 1, are there... No. Alligators in the road like they're deer.
2: They're in neighborhoods, and that's it. I shouldn't say that's it. Obviously, here's a case where...
0: Yes, but that's an anomaly.
2: But when my parents live there, and Lindsay's parents still live there, and her sister, like...
0: They're not out on the road.
2: No, I've only seen them in quieter parts of town.
0: Okay, good.
1: Happy to report Lionel Richie is back at home and on the mend after being hospitalized back at home in Los Angeles, and as People told People magazine, he's doing great.
0: Right. Oh, fantastic. He's ready to go again.
1: So as we knew, he had checked himself into the hospital over the weekend after he wasn't feeling well. Then instead of releasing him, they started to look into the possibility of him having some cardiac issues. But apparently he is back home in Los Angeles. Sonic Drive-In launching a new limited time Hot'em beverage menu, because even though it's supposedly getting toward the fall season, it's still so damn hot outside.
0: Right.
1: Fall-inspired iced drinks to deal with the warmer weather.
0: Best thing out of Sonic is a cherry limeade.
1: Mm-hmm.
0: Cherry limeade's fantastic.
1: Labor Day weekend is almost here. Keep in mind, this is supposed to be one of the busiest travel days with people bugging out of their respective cities early.
0: Oh, I just read a travel thing yesterday. I got to dig that up. I just read a whole thing about, like, car travel.
1: Mm-hmm. So biggest rush is happening today as well as during the day tomorrow. They also say if you're planning to drive home on Labor Day itself, the worst period is going to be between 2 and 5 on Monday afternoon. An arrest has been made in connection with the attempted burglary at the home of Eagles running back Saquon Barkley. According to the local authorities there, 24-year-old man from Philadelphia has been arrested in connection with the crime. He is looking at felony charges, including conspiracy and burglary. So he broke into Saquon Barkley's home during the early morning hours of July the 18th.
0: Right. And remember, this Barkley's family mm-hmm. was home.
1: Yeah.
0: Like they were there when the burglary took place.
1: Yeah, but they said thankfully nobody was injured. And they said, you know, obviously that's kind of an oddity when it comes to break-ins in that neighborhood.
0: Oh, sure, of course.
1: Yeah. Elsewhere, the Las Vegas Raiders announcing that Kirk Cousins is going to be their starting quarterback to start this season against the Dolphins.
0: You know what? You know what was an interesting little factoid that came out of that? So Fernando Mendoza was obviously the first overall pick out of Indiana and went to the Raiders. I can't remember the year. I think it's 2018. This is the first time since 2018, and it was Baker Mayfield, where the first overall pick in the NFL draft is not starting.
2: Wow.
0: Yeah, and I believe that goes back to Baker Mayfield in 2018.
1: The Chiefs also saying that Patrick Mahomes appears to be on track to be their starter when the season kicks off next week. He had a surgery back in December for torn ligaments in his knee. The Capitals announcing they're going to be holding their rookie camp September 13th through 15th is happening at the McMullen Hockey Arena in Annapolis.
0: Yeah, that's a nice rink. Good for them. I think they did it there last year, if I'm not mistaken, or they did part of training there.
1: And then full practice starts later at MedStar.
0: Yeah, it should start. Like, they haven't announced the official date, but if it's the 17th, and then 18th would probably be like on-ice sessions where they'll get everything going.
1: Mm-hmm. The Nats ended up getting blown out by the Braves. They lost 9-0 yesterday.
0: Yeah, no, they got housed yesterday.
2: And I was concerned because the Braves had the bases loaded when the rain came, and then they finally resumed the game, and the Braves did nothing. But then come later innings, obviously.
0: Yeah, they turned it on.
1: Orioles-Rockies went to 11 innings with the Orioles losing that game 6-5. They are back home tonight for a series with the Boston Red Sox in town. Also, the NBA announcing a huge punishment for the Clippers for violating salary cap circumvention rules when they signed Kawhi Leonard back in 2022.
0: Is that a death sentence?
2: What, the
0: punishment? Drafts? You lose 5 first-round picks for 5 years in a row. They lose first round picks. Ballmer getting suspended, whatever. Like, that's fine. $30 million fine. They'll be fine with that. But losing those 5 draft picks, that's aggressive.
2: When the Timberwolves did this, not did this exactly, but when they tried to circumvent some of the salary rules with Joe Smith, and I think it until yesterday were the steepest fine at like $2 million back 25 years ago.
0: Right.
2: Didn't they lose 5 draft picks, 5 first round picks?
0: Oh, was it? That I don't know.
2: But I don't recall if it was lessened on appeal. But isn't that crazy? Like, that was the highest fine in history up until $30 million.
0: Yeah.
2: It was like $2 million.
0: Which came down yesterday. That's crazy.
1: U.S. Open tennis, Carlos Alcaraz, Francis Tiafoe, Ben Shelton, all winners yesterday. So Taylor Fritz has his second round match later on this afternoon. Jessica Pegula won her match in straight sets. Sloane Stephens lost.

0: 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Call me right now. I'm going to give you tickets to see Robin. Sold out show at the Anthem. 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I have tickets for you to go. 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
3: Paving operations are concluding on southbound 95 between 288 and the Chester Hopewell exit. All clear. 295 at 64. No problems. Chippenham Parkway, 288 to the downtown expressway. On the side roads, collisions on Paramount Park Central Drive. 20th Street at Carrington Street. Darbytown Road at Verina Chase Drive. With traffic, I'm Kevin Casey.
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0: 866-2-ELLIOT, 866-235-5468. Hi, Elliot in the morning. I lost my way in
1: my beliefs. Hello?
0: Hey, who's this?
1: Hey, this is JC.
0: Hey, what's up, JC?
1: How's it going?
0: I am doing great. Where are you calling me from?
1: Arlington, Virginia.
0: Excellent. Anything good last night that I need to know about?
1: Made an awesome steak dinner. Got it. About it.
0: That sounds good. Good for you.
1: Yeah.
0: Hey, real quick. Can I ask you something? Are you a pet owner? Do you have dogs?
1: No, not anymore.
0: Oh, sorry. No, that's okay. That's all right. You'll be ready for another one soon. All right. Well, listen. Yeah. Hold tight 1 second. Were you a big dog road trip guy?
2: Last weekend. He's making it sound like it was so sudden.
0: No, it wasn't. It wasn't that sudden. JC, when did you lose your dog?
1: Oh, this is like years ago. Oh,
0: yeah, okay. Exactly. Yeah. Hey, when you had your dog, were you a big dog road trip guy?
1: Yeah.
0: When Diane was talking about, like, it's a big travel weekend and stuff like that, I was reading this whole thing yesterday where they were talking about people traveling with their dogs. Do you buy this? Hold on. 51%, so just over half. But, I mean, that's a short and curly. Traveling with a pet is better than traveling with a human. Come on.
3: Ask Kristen.
0: Okay, Kristen's saying, yeah, you'd rather travel with Ofer than with Mike.
2: She loves driving with Ofer.
3: She drives with Ofer all the time.
0: Okay, yes. Like, we'll take the dogs in the car if we go to the store.
3: She's doing like long trips back to Ohio.
0: Yeah, no, but you would, again, the preference is, it's not whether you do it or you don't. The preference is you'd rather travel with a dog than with a human. That seems crazy to me.
2: If you read that statistic to me, the first person I would think of
0: is Kristen. Yes, Kristen likes traveling with Ofer, but I didn't know it was more so than traveling with Mike. So that is, can I ask you this, Kristen? Do you like it more because you enjoy Ofer more, or you do more because of Ofer, or do you just feel guilty leaving the dog at home? All of the above. All of the above. All right. Very good. JC, I'm going to put you on hold real quick. Let me get you tickets. I'll send you to go see Robin at the Anthem sold out show. So if you don't mind holding on 1 second, I'll get some info from you. Have a great time at the show. All right.
1: Thank you so much. Will do.
0: Hey, you got it. Hold on 1 second for me, please. Ofer doesn't complain about a playlist. Yeah, they do point that out. Yeah.
2: Music's a big part of this?
3: Yeah.
0: Well, yes. Yeah. That there's no, you know.
2: Or a book on tape.
0: The whatever. But yeah, you don't have to deal with somebody who doesn't either A, want to listen to that. I'd rather play my own music. I don't feel like listening to that. Also, no debate about lunch.
3: Oh, where you want to stop.
0: Dog, go wherever you want. Wherever you want to go.
2: A lot of rest stops have many options.
0: Yes.
2: Not enough for Elliot.
3: No.
2: Are you wild?

0: driving down the road very particular about the list of dining options at a rest stop?
1: Yes and no. Because I won't stop at a lot of rest stops.
0: So you'll wave them off if it doesn't have what you want?
1: Oh, yeah.
0: Even if you need to stop because you probably should get a bite to eat?
1: I'll take an exit. Yeah. I don't like...
2: You're just watching to see what's available on the signs, right?
1: Yeah, but like, are you talking specifically about rest stops?
0: Yes.
1: Yeah, like a lot of times I don't like to go to a rest stop.
0: Because they're too crowded?
1: No, because I don't like the selection.
0: Oh, so you do wave off the restaurants.
1: Yeah, yes, and I'll just take a regular exit off a freeway.
0: Which means you're definitely going to fight people in the car about what you're eating.
1: Oh, absolutely, yeah.
0: So you should be choosing to go with the dogs.
1: Yeah, I know, but like I'd rather, for the 5 minutes I'm going to argue about, like, why don't we just go to Cracker Barrel? Like, it takes too long. Well, we're driving. Everything takes long. Like, I would rather... I'll deal with the 5 minutes of fighting.
0: But even when your kids were younger, weren't the stops more based around, are you sure you don't have to go to the bathroom?
1: Yes. Yeah, that we would do.
0: Less. I mean, that's the thing, too. They all have now the little convenience stores where you just get a sandwich. You don't have to get a fast food. But why are you shaking your head?
1: I am not going into the convenience store to get a sandwich.
0: Why? That stuff's fine.
1: I'm going to get something to eat.
0: Okay, you should only travel with pets. You sound horrible.
1: No, because you know what I didn't set out to want to do? Like, I didn't want to pull over and go to... Listen, I eat plenty of food from 7-Eleven, but I didn't pull over. And, like, Wawa's different. Like, you can get a sandwich made. Like, all that stuff
0: is
1: different.
0: I'm talking about the stuff that's wrapped in cellophane.
1: Yeah, don't like that. Don't like that. No, it's like, it's the same reason I don't buy hard-boiled eggs in one of those packages.
0: Okay.
1: No, I'd rather
2: go. It's a little different.
1: I'd rather go.
2: God, you went to the extreme there.
1: No, but I'd rather go to Wendy's. That's what's there. I'd rather go to Wendy's.
0: All right.
2: Is that what the option is?
1: Well, it depends on what the sign says. Yeah.
0: Usually they have three or four other options.
2: Yeah, I'm looking at to see what the
1: okay, you're at rest areas. You're
2: right.
1: At rest stops. I also like sometimes, and generally I don't, but I also like to see which way on the sign the restaurant is.
0: Oh, you prefer one that's in the median?
1: I do like an in the median one, although traffic gets a little screwy there because not everybody is pro about using it.
0: It's a lot tougher to pull back into the flow of traffic when you're going into the left lane versus the right lane.
1: I agree. No, but also like it'll say like if forget a rest stop, if you're just getting off the freeway, it'll say McDonald's 0.2 miles, Wendy's 0.4 miles.
2: You're like, "Oh, 0.4."
1: I do. Yeah.
2: That's so far.
1: Easy on, easy off. And I'm just getting fast food.
0: Unless
1: That's
0: there
1: fine.
0: Was an emergency bathroom trip necessary. I never allowed us or have allowed us to pull off to a restaurant that wasn't in a rest area.
1: Are you serious?
0: Yeah.
1: Oh, and I won't pull into a rest area that doesn't have food.
0: Oh.
1: I don't like those.
2: Just the bathrooms?
1: That is a waste.
0: You might need to take the dog for a walk.
1: Right. Well, that is the other problem. There's so much trash at a lot of rest areas, like legit rest areas, that we're like you got to take them out and walk them. There's garbage everywhere.
0: Yeah, it's tough. When we took Meadow to the Jersey Shore last year, and it was great because we needed two cars, and she whined the first hour, but that's basically where we stopped, and I was by myself in my car, and at the Biden Welcome Center, that's when you realize, wow, they don't have much green space. But then my family told me, you know, the dog moaned for the first part of this trip, and I was like, well, right back in my car. You guys got it the rest of the way, right? Because she's got that fun, nice seat. I thought that would calm her down. It smells like lavender.
1: They also said you'll do stuff with your dog that you won't do with a human.
2: Meaning what?
1: For example, do you ever see something and go, oh, you know what? I'm gonna pull over and let the dog run a little bit. Well, that you do. Have you ever pulled over and been like
0: off leash?
1: Say again?
0: Off leash?
1: Yeah.
2: That seems nuts.
1: Not at a rest stop.
0: Oh.
1: But like, for example.
2: Even in the woods, what if it doesn't come back?
1: The dog's coming back.
2: Oh, well, I hope so.
1: Should be trained.
2: Hope it doesn't get hit by a car.
0: Should be trained. How often did you put the dog in that scenario?
1: No, but do you ever...
2: Mine knows German.
1: No, but take the Jersey Shore, for example, right?
0: Yeah, yeah.
1: Like on your way to wherever. Like there's the beach, you'll pull over and let the dog play out on the sand for a little bit.
0: That's not.
1: Do you ever pull over and go, okay, Lindsay, go run. Go run.
0: You get off the major highways and then you straight shot the Toms River and then you're at the beach. We're not going up. We didn't take the ferry to Cape May and then travel up the coast.
1: See, but that's more fun with a dog. Because then you could pull over and like let the dog run at different beaches. Hmm,
0: how can we extend this trip even longer?
2: I want to be in the car longer.
1: But they say with a pet, you're willing to do stuff like that. Like, you know, it's not like you go like, oh, we took the long way so I could stop and watch Lindsay run on the beach and then get back in the car and drive for another 15 minutes and then let her out to run again.
0: We're going to the beach. We don't just stop at one.
1: On the way, it's a different beach. Let the dog run.
0: Less fecal.
1: I got to get another winner. Let me go to line three. Hi, Elliot, in the morning. Hello?
3: Hey, this is me?
1: Yeah, hi, who's this?
3: Hi, this is Imani.
1: Hey, Imani, how are you?
3: Good, how are you?
1: Hey, I'm doing great. Where are you calling me from?
3: Frederick, Maryland.
1: Excellent. Did you have a good night last night?
3: Yeah, not too bad overall. How about you?
1: Oh yeah, no, it was pretty good. It was pretty quiet. Hey, are you a big dog traveler?
3: I'm not a dog traveler. I don't have a dog actually. I have a cat.
1: Oh, well, that you're not taking.
2: No, some people do.
3: No, definitely not.
2: No.
1: The beauty of a cat is it can stay home. Like, you don't have to hire somebody to come over and either dog sit.
2: I've definitely seen people travel with cats.
1: You don't have to. You don't have to. Like that, you don't need
2: generally,
1: to take that
2: Generally,
1: they
2: don't like it.
1: Right. Like, if you go to, like, a pet-friendly hotel, you see dogs. You don't see cats running around there.
2: No, not running around. You see them in their cat carrier.
1: And that's the other. That is a downside of traveling with a dog, the hotel. That I hate.
0: Because
1: it's a pain
0: so
1: in the
0: restricted?
1: Ass. Yeah, like it's easy at home.
2: And you got to bring the dog bed back. In.
1: There's beds at the hotel.
2: Oh, like they provide them?
1: Yeah, it's also the same bed I'm sleeping on.
2: Oh, I thought you were talking about like they provide a dog bed.
1: No, that's where they sleep on the bed. Yeah, no, but taking them out's a pain in the ass. Taking them out is a royal pain.
0: Yeah, like when we went just for the weekend trip to the shore this summer, the hotel was pet friendly, and I said, we are not bringing Meadow.
1: Yeah, no, I mean, listen, I love dogs. I'd rather leave a dog at home. I'd much rather leave a dog at home.
0: But you said a lot of it is guilt.
1: People feel guilty. I don't know why.
2: Even if you've got somebody coming in to walk them and feed them and play with them.
1: Boarding them or somebody's house sitting, or you send them to somebody else's house.
2: Yeah.
1: Yeah. People feel guilty. People also will change their like distance of driving so that they can be close in case they have to rush home.
2: In case there's like a medical emergency?
1: Okay. Which never happens. So, like, or that the chances of that happening are so slim, but people will be like, I never travel more than 4 hours away from home in case I have to get home for the dog.
2: What if your pet's like older, right?
1: Then don't go.
0: That's pretty interesting. So these people probably have no problems flying anywhere, but if they're driving,
1: they don't want to go that far. Yeah. Mm-hmm. They won't go more than 4 hours in case, because that to them is a reasonable amount of time to be able to get in the car to get home.
0: Or if it's 5 hours, would they fly?
1: Probably. I mean, that could be the cutoff. that could definitely be the cutoff. But I've never said, like, hey, we're not going somewhere because of the dog. Kristen, will you find me like dog travelers, please? They also say for road trips, people tend to remember more of what their dog did than what they did.
0: On the actual journey?
1: Yeah, or when you get there. Like, you do things built around the dog.
0: I don't know if that's true.
1: I just prefer not take it.
2: Mm.
1: Like, now the dog is a pain in the ass.
0: Because we didn't, you know, you can't bring dogs on the beaches of the shore. So we just, every time we went to the beach, we left her in the rental.
1: Yeah, right.
0: So we didn't really, outside of walking her around the rental, we didn't do much
1: anything
0: with her.
1: Yeah, no, but Kristen does. I guarantee you, Kristen has plans.
0: Especially if she's driving back to her mom.
1: Okay, well, that's going to a house. But, like, didn't you and Mike take Ofer to Gettysburg? Yeah. I'm sorry, every time. Every time.
2: He's a big Civil War buff.
1: Funny, I don't remember hearing stories of Mike running through the fields in Gettysburg. Those stories never came back. Yeah, Krista, will you see if you can find me some dog travelers? 866-2-Elliot. 866-235-5468. Imani, you hold on 1 second. Have a great time at Robin, okay?
3: All right. Thank you very much, man. Have a good day.
1: Hey, you got it, brother. Hold on 1 second. Yes, Tyler.
0: From Hobie, dogs don't say anything if you have the occasional road soda. And Todd says, Elliot, never take a dog to the beach. Years ago, took two. They both drank way too much seawater.
1: Oh, yeah. That's a problem.
0: And had explosive.
1: Yeah, that's a problem.
0: Diarrhea.
1: But dogs love running into the water. Like, dog on a beach is awesome.
0: And apparently ingesting it.
1: Yeah. Well, I mean, that is an issue. Yes, for sure. It's the same thing with pool water. Like, that's an issue.
0: I was at one of the Delaware beaches, and there are restrictions there with, like, animals on the boardwalk, too. And a dog bit somebody.
1: Okay, well, that's...
0: And it was... I know this sounds strange to say, because it should be, but it was a big deal. Like, the woman was very angry.
1: Right, yeah.
0: And if again, I got attacked, understand... Oh, it wasn't an attack, but it was definitely a bite.
1: Yes, if I got bit by some rando's dog on the boardwalk, I'd be pissed.
0: Yeah. Yeah, she was.
1: Yeah, and rightfully so.
0: I know, you're right.
1: But yeah, dog running on a beach is awesome. Like, that's great. I love that.
0: Is it hard when they're done to get all the sand off of them?
1: No, not really. Just throw them in the shower.
0: Oh, so you do have to bathe them.
1: Oh, yeah.
0: Okay.
1: I mean, I try to. Like, sometimes you just wake up and you're like, God damn, there's a ton of sand in the bed. But yeah, I mean, you try to do. But that's one of the inconveniences of it. That's one of the pains in the asses. Also, like, having to stop what you're doing because it's been a while and you got to get the dog out. That's a pain in the ass. That don't travel with dogs. It's so much easier not to travel with dogs. Hi, Elliot, in the morning.
4: Hey, good morning, Elliot.
1: Hey, who's this?
4: Hey, this is Arnold. I actually have a dog, and we end up traveling with him to Upper Michigan instead of flying. It turns it into a 2-day drive because my wife won't leave him.
1: Wait, I'm sorry. So instead of getting on a plane and being in Upper Michigan and let's call it 3.5-4 hours, you make a 2-day drive because your wife won't leave the dog behind?
4: Once or twice a year.
2: Oh, boy.
1: Why? But I don't understand. Does she feel guilty leaving the dog behind?
4: That's exactly how she feels. And conversely, I feel kind of resentful about it, but I still do it.
1: Nobody's
2: going to be pissed in the car for 2 days.
1: Yeah, nobody's happy. Nobody's happy in your scenario. Like, do you ever say, hey,
4: the dog's happy.
1: Yeah, I mean, but the dog is also living in a car for 2 days.
2: And dogs with mommy and daddy.
1: Dogs don't mind the cars. I mean, some dogs don't like being in a car. But yeah, I mean, also dogs have no sense of time. So it's whatever. But that would piss me off. Like that would cause a marital problem.
4: Thankfully, we haven't got that bad yet. But I don't plan to replace the dog when he goes.
1: Yeah, no. But also, you dread going back to Michigan because it's 2 days in the goddamn car.
4: Yeah, and it adds 4 days of PTO just to the trip.
1: Yeah.
2: Damn.
1: All because your old lady is. I get why you're resentful. Yeah, I get it. I'd be resentful too. All right, very good. Thank you, sir. No. I would be resentful of her, not the dog. It's not the dog's fault that you're driving.
0: He tried to add that little note.
1: I'd be resentful of Jackie.
0: Did he say how old he was?
1: The dog?
2: No, the caller.
1: No, didn't say.
0: Yeah, someone on Snapchat said that they feel like the younger generations are more likely to take pets with them than older people.
1: That may be.
0: Is that also because I feel like there was a time and day, and not that kennels and boarding doesn't still do well, but it was just, it's what you did.
1: Yeah.
0: Like and there weren't as many pet friendly options when you got to your final destination. So you had to.
1: Right.
0: You did it because there were no other options.
1: Yeah, right. There wasn't the same amount of pet friendly hotels and there wasn't Airbnbs
2: Rover.
1: That were pet friendly. There wasn't Rover. Yeah. Like there weren't all those. So yeah, you boarded them.
0: I'm reminded though of this, and you're going to hate this, Elliot. My in-laws drove from Florida to New Jersey with the dog. So extend the trip however long it was, but then boarded the dog in New Jersey at a local kennel.
1: Why?
2: Yeah.
0: I know. It doesn't really make sense, but that's what they wanted to do.
1: But is that one of those, they don't want to be more than X amount of time away from the dog? Or do they not have kennels where they are in Florida?
0: No, of course they have a kennel in Florida.
1: No, but I don't know. Like, Kristen's little hamlet doesn't have, I guarantee you they don't have a kennel.
0: I wonder if when, as they made their way up, because the trip did take longer, if...
1: He was resentful? Yes.
0: if they found out that maybe the house they were staying in...
2: Oh, wouldn't allow pets?
1: Oh, so it was like an emergency
0: thing. Yeah, I wonder
1: thing.
0: If something changed.
1: I hope so. Because why would you drive the dog all the way up just to kennel it?
0: But then I feel like we saw that dog during, this goes back a couple of years, but we saw the dog during our time there with them.
1: You know what's a better option?
0: You don't get the dog out of the kennel.
1: Kennel it in Florida and then fly.
0: Yeah, no kidding.
1: Yeah, especially that's your at better that option. Age, yeah. Yeah.
0: But I do think they took the dog out for like play dates.
1: That's weird. That's very bizarre.
0: I'm going to ask Lindsay about that today.
1: That's very bizarre.
0: And tell her. Elliot says this better not happen again.
1: Hi, Elliot, in the morning.
5: Elliot, is this me?
1: Yeah, hi. Who's this?
5: Hey, Elliot, it's John.
1: Yeah, what can I do for you, sir?
5: Hey, we're traveling with our dog right now, my wife and I.
1: Are you on speaker?
5: Unfortunately, yeah. I need the directions.
1: Right, no, that's fine. I was going to ask if you're resentful, but now's not a good time to answer that.
5: I'm not resentful, am I, honey?
6: No.
1: Is she sitting in the back with the dog?
5: No, she's sitting up front with the dog.
1: Oh. With the dog on her lap?
2: Lapsies.
5: The dog's beside us, between us.
1: Oh,
5: all right. In a motorhome.
1: Oh,
2: that's
1: okay.
2: Different. That's different. You're driving a house.
1: I took my house to Indiana. That doesn't even count. That barely counts at all. Hey, so are you heading to Indiana for Labor Day weekend?
5: Yeah, they have a big drag race out here at the U.S. Nationals, so we're racers.
1: Oh, dude, good for you. Good for you. That's awesome. All right, very good. Thank you. Thank you, my friend. That's a cheat.
2: That's like Dale Jr. bringing a dog somewhere.
1: That's right. A cheat.
0: The average person listening is driving the wide load car. He's what's being indicated is coming behind it.
1: Yeah. By the way, the reason you couldn't hear his wife, she was probably standing at the stove making breakfast.
0: Oh, man, that sounds good.
1: I know. Where am I going?
2: My RV smells like bacon.
1: Oh, God, that would be great. Hi, Elliot, in the morning.
7: Hello?
1: Yeah, hi. Who's this?
7: This is Melanie.
1: Yes, what can I do for you?
7: Well, I called because I used to deliver bully pit bulls up and down the East Coast for people because they didn't want to put them on the back of a plane for 2 hours. So they'd rather them ride in a car for about 24 hours just to, you know.
1: So wait a minute. I'm sorry. So your job, let's go back to Tyler's in-laws for a second. Your job would have been, if Tyler's in-laws wanted to go from Florida to Philadelphia, mm-hmm. and they flew, they would hire you to drive the dog to meet them there?
7: Pretty much, but the people that would do that, they had like, they bought this dog from this, you know, person in Virginia, and they wanted it in Texas.
0: Yeah, they're new owners.
1: Okay. I gotcha. I thought it was like, we'll have our dog meet us while we're on vacation. Okay, yeah, no, I understand they got the dog from Florida, and you're taking it to them somewhere. That is different. That's a
7: but
1: little bit
7: different.
1: But you
7: could put it on the back of a plane for, you know, however much money, and
1: hey, I'm with you.
7: For 2 hours.
1: Yeah, I understand that. I understand that. Thank you. Thank you, man.
0: You're the one for years that told us that horror story about animals on planes.
1: Yeah, it was dogs that came off dead.
0: There it is.
1: Yeah, it came off dead.
0: Like Diane skipped to the ending.
1: But, you know, like the other thing that sucks about driving with a dog in the car?
2: What?
1: Can't smoke.
2: No.
1: No, I won't. I won't do it.
0: So where's your trade-off with the road sodas?
1: The road soda's cool.
0: No, like, that's what I'm saying. You
1: right.
0: You got to pick or choose.
1: And I don't know why I don't do it. Like, obviously, I have the windows open, but I won't smoke with the dogs in the car. And it's not because I'm afraid they're going to smell like smoke.
2: You just don't want them breathing it in?
1: Yeah.
2: Yeah.
1: Like, I don't smoke in front of my kids, and I don't smoke in front of the dog. That's not true. That's not true.
2: I mean, if we're in the yard.
1: Not in the car.
2: Yard, fine.
1: But you don't smoke in the car with the dog.
2: He doesn't smoke.
0: I'm sorry. You saw the one time I had to handle a cigarette for a photo op. It wasn't pretty.
1: Line two. Hi, Elliot. In the morning.
8: Hey, is this me?
1: Yeah, hi. Who's this?
8: Yeah, who's David from Frederick? My little French bulldog drove cross country with me. I put his paws in the Atlantic and put his paws in the Pacific, and he definitely takes the anxiety down having a dog cruising with you.
1: Hey, are you married?
8: Yeah.
1: Would you rather travel with the dog or with her?
8: The dog. Oh, my God.
1: Oh, my God.
8: I mean, I got to let him out every few hours, walk him, take him pee and everything, but it's so much easier.
1: Yeah, I know. Yeah, and he doesn't complain. You know what he needs? A window and a seat. That's it. Not the other one. She's complaining. I hear you. All right. Very good. Thank you, sir. Thank you, my friend. All right. Let's do some follow-up phone calls, please. 866-2-ELLIOT, 866-235-5468. Any good stories from yesterday, last night, anything at all that you want to get into, doesn't matter to me. 866-2-ELLIOT, 866-235-5468.
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10: Slow going southbound 95 at the Parham exit where collision is in the right lane. 295 at 64 incident free. No problems. Chippenham Parkway 288 of the downtown expressway. On the side roads, collisions on Ruffin Mill Road at Route 1. Route 1 at Woods Edge Road. Harrogate Road at Hyde Park Drive. Nash Road at East Fair Drive. With traffic, I'm Kevin Casey.
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0: Hey, don't forget, about a half hour from now, I will have cash for you. It's Elliot, the morning's hundreds a day. Passes to our Tiki Takeover with Switchfoot. We'll do that once we get to Diane's Dirt. Follow-up phone calls, I'll be there in a second. 866-2-ELLIOT, 866-235-5468. Going back to yesterday real quickly, you will remember one of the things we talked about was Neil Augenstein and his cat. What's his cat's name?
1: Mike.
0: Who all but ended up, like, was gone when he threw out the couches. Please say hello to Mr. Neil Augenstein. Neil!
2: Elliot, it's Neil Augenstein, WTOP News.
0: You know what? I yesterday I was trying to mimic that. I think I actually do a better Neil than Neil.
2: Well, to be honest, I was listening after my phone was blowing up, people telling me that that you were talking about me and Mike. I heard Dustin's impression, and to me, he's the closest of your crew.
0: And you know what? If you know, I would love nothing more than for you to take Dustin and move him to WTOP.
2: Well, we're always looking for talented people.
0: I feel like Hubbard is always firing people. No different than iHeart. Anyway, Neil.
3: No, I think that was his polite way of saying, ooh.
0: He's not talented. Neil, that story with your cat, though, is amazing, man.
2: I pinch myself and can't believe that it had such a happy ending. I mean, there were so many places where things could have gone wrong, and thankfully a lot of people who didn't know that it was my cat, it was just some cat who was there at the transfer station. The number of people who communicated and went out of their way to help this cat who was trapped in the bottom of a pit just really warms my heart. And I didn't know all this backstory until just a couple of days ago. I knew that someone at the transfer station had contacted animal control, but I didn't realize that he was so close to being being smushed.
0: Oh yeah.
2: Before he was rescued.
0: But you know what, Neil? Like, that's one of the things. Well, a couple of things that we learned yesterday when we were talking about your story is the number of people who have pets that will kind of climb up in a sofa. Or I don't want to say get lost in the sofa, but kind of hide in a sofa, or just any like Diane was saying, underneath the like a box spring on a bed where like that kind of like that stapled on part is, like, that's not unusual.
2: Totally.
0: That's not unusual at all. That I didn't know.
2: That's exactly where he was. I mean, there have been times before that my two cats, Mike and Mochi, had hidden in that couch. And in fact, when my wife Paula and I were having the junk removal place taken away, we did look in it, but apparently we didn't look in it deeply enough. But that that is their safe place. That's where they go when strangers come into the house. In this particular case, strangers carried him out of the house, and he was in the back of a truck for a couple of days before getting dumped at the landfill.
0: And by the way, thank God, like you said, that Mike was so close to getting smushed, because that was the other thing I was saying yesterday is if the guy operating doesn't see like something going on
1: down
0: inside
1: in that pit.
0: The pit,
1: yeah.
0: It's a horrible thought, but how many animals do end up getting crushed because they've hidden in furniture or dresser or whatever it is, and the thing ends up just getting crushed? But nobody's fault. Nobody's intentionally doing it. But I'm sure there's no shortage of animals.
2: That certainly went through my wife and my mind. We when we realized that the couch may have gone.

0: to the landfill, and that ending could have happened. It was a really sad and scary night when we were trying to track him down. And thankfully the next day we found out that the couches were still at the junk warehouse, but the one which Mike was in had already been sent to the landfill. So a couple of friends of mine, we hustled over there. We knew that it was, I mean, frankly, between us, it did not look good. But thankfully someone had, the day before, had seen Mike. And so, you know, and they went out of their way to help cat that they didn't know from Adam.
1: Yeah, no, and that's great. And that, you know, like, I've never had a pet get away. But that feeling, like, and I mean this with no disrespect, Neil, but like when you were talking about, like, you're standing by a sewer, you know, shaking treats and just yelling Mike, like, it sounds
2: so sad.
1: It sounds hopeless,
2: yeah,
1: helpless, and pathetic all at the same time.
0: Well, it was, just while you are while you do fancy yourself a master impressionist, let me give you the way that Mike is called. It goes like this: Mike. So you're working that one for your next.
2: Everybody's got the voice.
1: By the way, all I want for you now is, that's how I want you to end your reports at TOP. It's Neil. Dude, and the other thing, how long have you been at TOP?
0: I heard you guys were discussing that. I was there before you were here. I remember when you were hired. I was already at TOP. I started in 1997. You started busting my chops soon after that, okay, during a running of the Brides at Filene's. I think Flounder.
1: Oh, yes. Yeah, exactly. But, exactly.
0: Yep. So that was the first time that anyone ever told me that you were talking about me on the air.
1: Hey, what did you do before TOP? Have you always done news radio?
0: No, I was a news producer. I was actually a talk show producer. I used to produce Martin Downey Jr.'s talk show.
1: Oh my God!
0: And actually, I spent my first several years in radio. I was told by a lot of bosses that I didn't belong on the air because I had a speech impediment. I had a lisp, and I couldn't say the letter L. And one of the things that TLP did before they hired me full time was they sent me to a voice coach and a speech pathologist, and I sort of got things under control. Obviously, it's not a typical radio voice like your own, Elliot.
1: Yes, but, of course.
0: But it keeps me working, and over time, people have come to recognize it, and in some cases, look forward to it.
1: By the way, I can't believe, good on TOP that they would send you to a voice doctor or coach to
2: no
1: be able to work with.
2: No station would ever do that today.
1: Oh, God, no.
2: No.
1: Zero chance that would happen.
0: Jim Farley, who's a name I'm sure you remember from the past.
1: Of course.
0: He made the investment. And, of course, I was, indebted. The fact that he thought I had, some skills in storytelling. And the fact that because I didn't I didn't know I had a lisp. I knew that I didn't sound like other people on the radio, but I couldn't tell what was wrong. But the speech pathologist who sort of analyzed what was going on and said, she didn't think that I'd be able to change it because I was, I was more than 30 at that point.
1: Right.
0: But thankfully things worked out, and I'm still talking.
1: Good for you. Good for you. Hey, are there any words that you can't say at TOP that you wish you could say on the radio? Because now's your chance.
0: Well, in terms of saying it, I mean, the hardest thing for me to say at TOP is, because of my speech impediment, I can't say Neil Augenstein, WTOP News. I mean, that's why it takes me so long to say it, because saying the W and then the T, That is very hard with my speech impediment. So if you wondered why I say it that way, that's the truth. And there are times when I'm able to say words on TLP. And sometimes I have to allude to things, and sometimes it's creative to not say the words. But you guys can keep on busting my balls. And
1: there we go. Yeah. All right. Very good. Neil, you're welcome anytime. It's nice talking to you and not about you.
0: Thank you. It's a pleasure, and good luck. And, let's continue to battle in the ratings, my friends.
1: All right. Very good. Thank you, Neil. Thank you. Yeah, a little bit.
3: I feel like he got both L's from balls.
2: Yeah.
3: No problem.
1: I was hoping he'd yell queef.
2: I don't think so.
3: Kristen, get the name of that speech pathologist.
1: For a friend.
3: Or a boss.
1: Oh, wait, now I have to, but now everybody's checking
2: in.
1: Oh,
2: good.
1: Let me go to line 7. Hi, Elliot, in the morning.
4: Lucky number 7. Hello, Elliot. I heard I'm on your S list.
1: Oh, Lauren Ricketts, how are you? How are you? You're in good company, though. I was mad at you, Pat Sajak, Diane, Tyler, and Josh. So you, yes, you were on the list of people that I was mad at. Seriously, how hard is it to set up dinner in Winchester?
4: It's pretty difficult. I know you haven't been out here in a minute, but yeah, it's pretty difficult. I don't know. I've been hearing people. I heard that show a while ago, a couple weeks ago, but I've been getting random messages from people at the Texas Roadhouse out here. So you're going to have to make an appearance out here.
1: Oh, yes. No, but I want us all. We have to go on a Friday, which is generally a slow time for Texas Roadhouse. But we have to go on a Friday. Who was it? Was it Dustin who said that the Caesar salad there is fantastic? Mm-hmm. And so I want to go to Texas. And Tyler's never even been to a Texas Roadhouse.
4: What?
1: I know. I know.
4: Well, Amelia Draper, who was also listening yesterday, wanted me to remind you, although I don't want to do this, that there is a Texas Roadhouse in Frederick.
1: No, I'm not going to dinner with Amelia. She hates my guts. Why am I going to go with her?
4: She's a big time Elliot fan. She's been listening also since high school as well. So when I don't listen, she'll come fill me in on what was going on.
1: Oh, but she would never admit it publicly. She will not admit that publicly. Then you know what? If she wants to come to dinner, she's fine, but we have to go. Now, didn't you say, isn't it your parents' favorite restaurant?
3: Second.
1: Oh, second favorite.
4: Yeah, outside of Red Lobster.
2: Okay.
1: Right, right. Hey, also, but here's the other thing. So I want to do dinner at Texas Roadhouse. We got to get a Caesar salad, but then somebody said the Carrabba's also has a great Caesar salad. So, and there is one in Winchester. So we leave, we go to Texas Roadhouse. We have dinner, and then for dessert, we go to Carrabba's, where we have another salad and dessert.
4: I'm down with that. Maybe we should start at another restaurant, like a Ruby Tuesdays that's still here, and get like an appetizer, and then do dinner at Texas Roadhouse, and then do dessert at Carrabba's.
1: I like how you pregame.
4: I am a master pregamer. That's what I told you, Ellie. Come on out here. People, Winchester, you got to.
1: All right, we're coming. We just, excuse me. I've been holding that since, sorry, Lauren, but I wouldn't belch in Augenstein's face. Hey, all right, but we have to do it on a Friday.
4: Okay, y'all let me know.
1: And you know what? If we really get going, I may crash at your parents' house.
4: That's fine.
1: Yeah, all right, very
2: That's
1: good.
2: Fine.
1: Very good. Very good. All right.
4: We're going to take you out to Winchester's best. You know, we can go after restaurant hop, and we can do a little bar hop in downtown.
1: By the way, you named the best. Applebee's, Roadhouse, and Carrabba's. What more do they have to offer?
4: Exactly. I'm very excited that you're going to come out here. Again, people have been messaging me left and right. I thought I was a manager yesterday, but it was the mother of a bartender. So I'm pretty sure we can get a hookup either through a mom or somebody that works there.
1: You're an apple blossom. No, wait. No. There was. What was it, Tyler?
3: The listener who invited us originally. Taya, was that her name?
1: I think so. That sounds right.
3: Yeah. She just messaged on Monday and said, don't forget about little old me and Winchester Roadhouse.
1: Yes.
3: Can't wait to see y'all.
4: Let's do it.
1: Yeah, we're going. We're going. All right,
4: okay.
1: We'll figure out a Friday. We'll extend a very quiet invitation to Amelia. But yes, we will get that done. We'll get that done. All right, very good. Thank you, Lauren.
4: Thank you, guys.
1: You got it. Talk to you later. Man, what a day. The only one missing is Sajak.
2: Back to back.
3: Well, Josh hasn't chimed in this morning.

0: Yeah, but I also don't want to talk to him. I don't want to talk to him. All right, couple of notes from yesterday. Remember we were talking about people melting down, like the family silver or like silverware or flatware, bowls and stuff like that. Didn't we learn that somebody had something very, very valuable?
1: No, but you said you were going to take this collection that you had just purchased from the Titanic.
0: Oh, yeah. That's right.
1: And give it to a museum.
0: Oh, that's right. Somebody said that.
2: And you lowballed it at like $4,000.
0: No, but that was it. Didn't somebody say that they had silverware from the Titanic?
1: Oh. Yes.
0: Wasn't that what it was?
1: Well, that was the original call, but was there another one?
0: No, but that's the one who I offered $4,000 for that.
1: You started very
0: $1,500. No, I think I started at $1,000.
1: It was so low.
0: Yeah, but then I realized I'm sitting on a landmine here.
2: A gold mine, not a landmine.
0: Whatever.
1: Well, it is going to blow up in your face.
0: I hope Neil's not listening still. Like, God, that guy sucks. The Elliot, my family had the first piano that came across the Appalachians, and it was in my grandparents' house my entire life. When they were both gone and we were cleaning out the house, no one was ready to take something that big, but we wanted it to stay within the family. We now have it on permanent loan at the Museum of East Tennessee History in Knoxville. When I saw it there for the first time, I actually cried.
1: That's awesome.
0: That's cool.
2: Yeah, something that was in her grandparents' house her whole life?
0: Yes.
1: Did you ever go to that museum?
0: Seriously.
1: What?
0: If it ain't Leaderboard, Cool Beans, The Hill, or Zool, I'm not going.
1: Oh, so you only did like the college stuff.
0: Yeah. Okay. I didn't go to Knoxville to go to the East Tennessee Historical Museum. I don't go to the Historical Museum here. That's cool, though.
1: That's pretty neat.
0: That's pretty good. Mm-hmm. And I did say if I would have bought the Titanic silverware, I would have given it to the Smithsonian to display.
1: I'll note that for the pathologist.
0: Oh, yeah, I could. I struggled there a little bit. Also, remember the guy yesterday when we were talking about the hockey dude, the beer league guy who took the puck to the helmet?
2: Yeah.
0: And then there was the guy who sent us a note saying that he was taking some kind of course.
1: Oh, the foundations.
0: Oh, that's right. That's right.
1: Yeah.
0: He followed back up. I've never played hockey before. I'm 35 and my wife got me into watching hockey, so I'm learning to play. That's awesome.
2: Yeah.
0: That's great. Be the best thing you've ever done in your life. And then also yesterday, we were talking about how the Yankees have a tampon sponsor.
2: Mm-hmm.
0: And I can't remember the name of the company. Like,
2: is it a sequel?
0: Or I was going to say Squeal, but that would not make any sense.
2: No.
0: Elliot, Nationals Park has free feminine products in the stadium since 2022. We know this because we wrote the email suggesting it. The Yankees waited to do it with a sponsor. The Nats did it with someone else footing the bill. So, yeah, all right. You can throw a little bit of shade. That's fine. Yankees go to the playoffs.
1: But you were wondering yesterday
0: if all stadiums have them.
1: About Capital One.
0: Yeah, like does Ted have tampons in there for people?
1: I hope that Zach's next update isn't about the hot water, but he does have the hard hat on to give us a tampon update.
0: And I did hear one of the other things we talked about yesterday was if you have a special talent at work that people may not know you have, that you just do, how it blows up if you end up getting fired.
1: Yeah, not even a talent, just a task.
0: A task, right. Mm-hmm. I thought of that this morning when I woke up the coffee machine.
1: Oh, yeah. How did that go?
0: Good. I pushed on the face of the machine and it woke up and it said, it's getting a little hot in here.
2: Brilliant.
1: Yeah, Neil, I know. He said phrase.
0: I learned of two places where this goes on, number one, regularly, and the people who wrote are in that position. And it's going on where they are right now.
1: Okay.
0: Number one, school business office. That's a good one. Because I bet there's a lot of that there.
1: Yeah.
0: Where it's just you pick up assignments or you do things. Mm-hmm. I'm an employee of the government. Someone who became super important at their job. And I can confirm that my former office right now is crashing and burning.
2: Damn.
0: And we heard that yesterday. Like government employees. contractors.
1: Yeah, there was that one.

0: caller who you asked her not to be mad at you.
1: Right.
0: But she was disgruntled.
1: And then is anybody familiar? Now, a couple of things. Is anybody familiar with the company? Hold on. I got to find the name of it. ID scan. Like ID, like identification. ID scan.
0: Is this the Nexus story?
1: Yes.
0: Yeah.
1: It's bad. It's really bad. Do you know the story, Diane? So it starts by saying, if you've handed your driver's license, your passport, or another form of ID to verify your information, whether you're at a bar, whether you're at a weed store, if you're booking a car, if you're at the airport, like where you have to take your ID and go,
2: put it in that little slot.
1: Either put it in the slot or they have to look at it. Uh-huh. Like a lot of hotels do that as you're getting ready to travel, where they'll take it and they'll scan it to make sure it's good. A lot of that is run by a company called ID Scan. Mm-hmm. They were hacked.
2: Oh, good.
1: They say it could be the largest ID hack in the history.
0: There was a point where you could go onto that Nexus service, which was a dark web thing, obviously. But just like before, where there have been public databases where you can see if your information has been compromised in some sort of breach or leak, you were able to see if your ID was one of the 150 plus million that was available to purchase with the one click of a button.
1: Is that site still active?
0: It is not.
1: God damn it.
0: But we could have done the thing where we look up tours.
1: Right, yeah.
2: We were all breached.
1: Right, it was us.
2: Dave Matthews
1: and Edwin McCain.
0: I think you and Elliot definitely were breached. Kristen, we were good, right?
1: Yeah, you guys weren't breached.
0: Yeah.
1: Oh, but now it'd be fun to do with people on, like, is Garth Brooks breached?
0: A day yesterday before, or it actually goes back a couple days when the Krebs story leaked and they took it down. I know Hegseth.
1: Hegseth was on.
0: Because
1: not only was
0: Hegseth,
1: and they have his face. Well, like, it's a picture.
0: It's the ID.
1: Yes.
0: And they do redact some numbers, but you just pay like $100 and you get the rest of the information. I saw Hegseth. And then a couple reporters, I don't think Neil did it, but a couple reporters who were on the Krebs on Security story right away, they saw that they were on there. And they couldn't believe it because they saw the dates in which this information was uploaded to Nexus. And it was within hours of their ID being scanned at very

0: these on the dark web.
1: Wow.
0: Yeah.
1: Over 150 million people. That almost makes me feel better.
2: Why? Because you're in good company?
1: Because if somebody's going to buy somebody's ID, I'd rather there be 150 million other IDs for them to buy instead of going, well, there's only eight here. I got to buy one.
0: Yeah.
1: And I already know my stuff's out there.
0: So maybe at some point
1: with Hootie,
0: there will be a more searchable database where you can see if you were part of this. But
1: I promise you, you are. There's over 150 million people on there.
0: Pretty nuts.
1: Isn't that crazy? And then when did we talk about Burning Man getting underway? Well, it was over the weekend.
2: Yeah.
1: And so Burning Man's going, because remember at the Orgy Dome, you got to use baby wipes now.
0: There was just a headline about the Orgy Dome yesterday. Was it the number of condoms this year?
1: Oh, yeah. They loaded it up.
0: I think, who had that? Was it, I want to say it was 15,000. Yeah, 15,000 condoms.
1: Beautiful.
0: Yeah, the sex tent rises again.
2: Sex tent.
1: Well, remember our old Richmond general manager, Rick Green, said he'd never seen so many titties. God, look at that sex tent.
0: Look at all those mattresses.
2: Ew.
1: What do you mean, ooh?
0: Diane, it's just for the cats.
1: Anyway, you know what the big controversy is at Burning Man this year?
0: Rich middle-aged people.
1: That's
2: been years, right?
1: Yeah, that's not a debate. That just exists there. Meta glasses, recording glasses.
0: Oh, creeps.
2: Yeah.
1: Well, or glass holes. But whether or not you're supposed to.
2: And then are they manipulating it to look as though there is no camera?
1: No, but it is. It's supposed to be, you know, like everybody, free will, and you're supposed to be able to do whatever you want, and like everything
2: like what
1: is
2: happens
1: good.
2: There stays there.
1: Yeah, but now you've got all these people who are running around with these glasses on.
0: Losers.
1: Recording everything. Hmm. And so now they are, Burning Man is asking them, please make sure you get everybody's consent.
0: Okay.
2: Oh, I'm sure they will.
1: That is in there. Well, I'm watching an entire parade take place. I can't ask everybody. But so people are now mad at Burning Man for not forbidding them and just saying, you can't have them. Hmm. Period. The end. Because so many of the tech people that are there, they want them. They're the most obvious ones to wear them.
0: Mm-hmm.
1: So the glasses have started a whole fight at Burning Man.
0: Should have been expected. They're fighting and causing issues everywhere else.
1: Oh, you knew that was coming. You knew that was coming. And then, oh, you know what? Did we ever go by, when we were in Cincinnati, did we ever go by Camp Washington Chili?
2: I don't remember that one.
1: I don't either. It looks beautiful. It looks like a place we would have gone.
0: I'm going to look it up here. Oh yeah, it's a cool little restaurant.
1: It looks awesome.
0: It's not little, but
1: no, it's not like a fast
2: a little
1: food.
2: Mom and pop type place.
1: And you know what it looks like? It looks like an old school diner.
0: It says over 75 years of chili goodness.
1: Yeah.
0: Proudly serving all chili heads.
1: No, you know what? But doesn't it look awesome?
0: Yeah.
1: Like it looks like an old school diner, but it's for chili.
0: I got to see.
1: I mean, they must have other things. But it's been there for 75 years?
0: Yeah, Coleraine Avenue. What part of town is that?
1: Is it OTR?
0: I mean, you said it was Camp Washington, but where did we make our way up here? It's not too far from the zoo.
1: Oh, so we were right by there. Yeah. In the zoo, everybody's got diabetes.
0: Okay.
1: Awesome.
2: Did see a lot of scooters.
0: Yeah, it's 2 miles from the zoo.
1: Oh, we should have gone.
0: Why are they in the news?
1: Oh, car crashed into the building.
0: Well, so now they're closed?
1: No. Are you ready for this? It's actually, they call it a chili miracle. They call it a chili miracle. Camp Washington Chili, a car rammed into the side of the beloved chili parlor late Tuesday night. The owner and her husband, Jim, arrived. Police officers were there. The fire department was there. Ambulances were there. The Cincinnati building inspector was there. No one was hurt. And while the car had slammed into the kitchen area, so from the outside wall into the kitchen, none of their equipment, including their sacred chili kettles, were damaged. So they were able to, like, container all of the chili that's in the sacred chili kettles. and they didn't lose any.
0: It's like their version of

0: Mike the Cat.
1: Absolutely. Absolutely. Drunk driver hit the building. Mm-hmm. But everything is fine. Write that down, though. If we go back to Cincinnati, we're going there.
0: I'd love to go back.
1: It looks awesome.
0: It's a fun time.
1: Cincy's great. Cincy's fantastic. All right, now I'm running late. So let's do this. Neil Augenstein's fault. Quick break. We'll come back. Let's do some news. Right after that, I do have cash for you with Elliot in the Morning's Hundreds a Day.
2: If someone says day after Labor Day, what comes to mind? Everyone's back in school and everyone's back at work, right? Which is why we'll call it by the three T's. Tiki, Takeover, Tuesday. Open my eyes to see. 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
4: Congestion slows westbound 64 from Mechanicsville Turnpike over the Chaco Valley Bridge and onto 95. 95 and 295 are incident-free. Congestion northbound Polite Parkway from Midlothian Turnpike through the Chippenham Toll Booth. All the side roads, collisions on Courthouse Road at Midlothian Turnpike, Route 1 at Harrogate Road, Ruffin Mill Road at Route 1. With traffic, I'm Kevin Casey.
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0: All right, we got to get into some news. Right after that, I have cash for you. It's Elliot, the morning's hundreds a day. Give you a chance to call in, win yourself some money. Thank you, Long Home. Our partners are giving away cash. Diane, let's get into some news, please.
1: Learning about the passing of Gloria Steinem, the celebrated author and activist who became one of the most visible symbols and voices of the women's movement. Also a fierce advocate for feminist causes over the years throughout her life, has passed at the age of 92. Actually started her career as a journalist back in the 60s. She was reporting on degrading conditions in Hugh Hefner's Playboy empire. Apparently, after transitioning from journalism, she also had a debilitating fear of public speaking.
0: Did she really?
1: And then she sort of overcame that in order to go out and speak on behalf of women's rights.
0: Wow. That's amazing.
1: She was 92.
0: Wasn't she also married to the actor Christian Bale? Not married to him. Wasn't she married to Christian Bale's dad?
1: Oh, I didn't know that.
0: I think so. I think so. I feel like I read that.
2: Yes, David Bale.
0: Yeah.
2: Married in 2000.
0: Hmm. But Christian was already alive, right?
2: In 2000?
1: Yeah, you would think so.
0: Yeah, okay. So she would have been the stepmother of Christian Bale.
1: MPD investigating in D.C. after an officer who was riding a motorcycle was struck by another vehicle in Northeast yesterday afternoon. They said this happened right at the intersection of Maryland Avenue and Bladensburg Road Northeast. Thankfully, the motorcycle cop is expected to survive their injuries. Also, a man has died, another one seriously injured after a shooting that happened near Rockets Landing in Richmond earlier this week. So a man was found dead in a vehicle parked there in the passenger seat of a gunshot wound along the 3100 block of Wharf Street. A second man, also suffering a gunshot wound, was found at the scene and was recuperating from life-threatening injuries. Apparently, the two men knew each other, and the thought is the shooting may have been accidental.
0: Oh.
1: In nature, the investigation still ongoing in Richmond today. In Frederick County, Maryland, a home had to partially, or didn't have to, it did partially collapse in an early morning fire that happened yesterday. This along Wistman Lane in Myersville about 12:30 yesterday morning. Two adults had to be evaluated on scene. The Red Cross was helping them. House is gone.
0: Oh, yeah. No, the pictures are bad.
1: Yeah.
0: By the way, will you write down firefighter, please?
1: Mm-hmm.
0: Thank you.
1: Baltimore City Hall and the Benton Building had to close down yesterday for emergency maintenance to repair a steam leak. The plan was to get the repairs done quickly, and the building was set to be reopened again later on today. This is no news. Scams in the U.S. are said to be at a record high. They said, in fact, when you look at the numbers, Americans reported $16 billion in losses last year.
0: Jesus Christ.
1: The thing that they say, though, those are the ones that were reported.
0: Oh, plenty of people don't.
1: The FTC says the real-time losses were probably close to $200 billion.
0: I believe that. Because somebody will get it and they'll go, and they want you to report every single one of them. Like, they really do.
1: Mm-hmm.
0: But then somebody will go like, oh, I got scammed out of $100. Nobody's going to care. But they do want you to report stuff like that.
1: Yeah. They said on average yearly, every day just in the U.S., it's probably about $550 million that scammers are getting away with.
0: Do you believe this? 30% of everybody in the U.S. has been scammed.
2: Has been.

0: I would bet it's higher than that.
1: One in three has been scammed. I saw that. I think that was the number I saw yesterday. One in three in the U.S. have been scammed.
2: And there's been loss of money?
1: Yes.
2: So not just you clicked on a link and you've been fished.
1: Yeah, no, not that. But like you literally have been scammed. That number seemed high.
2: I agree.
1: That seemed high.
0: I was reading about one guy named Simon. They just obviously only use his first name, who had $800,000 stolen from his retirement savings and was too ashamed to tell his family and friends. In fact, so he was a widow.
1: Right.
0: He got lonely. He started to chat with some woman online, and she ended up scamming him out of $800,000. And then he was trying to...
1: And of course, he's embarrassed to tell anybody.
0: Yeah, then he was trying to report his crime to the local police and the FBI, and I guess nothing came of it. And then he got contacted by another scammer who said, oh, I'm with the Secret Service, and then took even more money from him.
1: Oh, my God.
0: Yeah.
1: No, it's so sad.
0: And then they
1: sad.
0: Said the other thing, too, is a lot of times when people are taking out this money, like when they're draining their retirement accounts, then the IRS comes and you get taxed on that.
1: Yeah, it's horrible. It's horrible. It really is sad.
0: Yeah.
2: You almost benefit in this scenario from your family having no money.
0: The University of Maryland is sending a cease and desist letter to a Colorado weed company over its name and logo. The owner of Terps USA say they have no intention of giving up the name and is willing to discuss the logo. They said they've had this name for 7 years, and now all of a sudden the University of Maryland is coming after them. So they'll said that they are ready to
1: fight
0: this in court.
1: It's going to be interesting.
2: I can understand it, and it's because of terpenes. There's a reason they're calling it Terps.
0: Yeah.
1: Right.
2: The logo is a ripoff.
0: Yeah.
1: 100%
2: of the college.
1: Oh, that I agree with.
0: Yeah.
1: That I agree with.
0: So they'll relent and change the logo.
1: Possibly.
0: However, not the name.
1: Possibly.
0: Also, it looks as though Jim Thornton is being cut out of the new season of Wheel of Fortune. The first month of the new season, which premieres on September 14th, already taped and in the can. Producers were now re-editing those episodes with a new announcer, which they said is a major undertaking. I haven't seen who the new announcer is.
1: No, they didn't say. I still don't understand what's going on. I really don't understand what's going on.
0: There's no further clarification about what happened on the plane,
1: no.
0: Right?
1: All his lawyer said was that they called ahead. He was met by law enforcement.
0: Yeah.
1: There was a nothing burger. Like they asked him a couple questions. They said it was all done within 3 to 5 minutes. And they let him go and everything was fine. It was no big deal. It was just somebody else on the plane complained. He got off the plane. He was met by the officials. They talked to him for 2 seconds. He was never charged. He was never arrested. He was never detained. Nothing. Whole thing was done 3 to 5 minutes and he walked off like nothing happened. And then that goes back a ways. And
0: yeah,
1: now,
0: that was in May.
1: And now he's, essentially been fired. I know that they said he's just suspended indefinitely. But they're going in. It's so bad that they're going in and recutting all of the... and I watched last night. I had it on last night. There was nothing. Like, they didn't address it. Ryan didn't say anything. Vanna didn't say anything.
0: What's Vanna going to say? While she's tapping for a U?
1: No, but she was talking about, like, it's golf week or something. She was promoting that.
2: But you think they came back in for the final 30 seconds, like Kit and Mario have to do sometimes? Like they did when Dolly died?
1: Yeah, and say something. Like, instead of Ryan doing a three-person hug with the two twins that one, you could say something, but I don't understand why they're doing all this, but nothing happened. According to his lawyer. Right.
2: Yes.
1: But I gotta know what happened. I have to know what happened. Like somebody's gotta leak something. Which is why I was mad at Pat Sajak yesterday. I guarantee you he knows.
0: Peacock acquiring Fan Level Midnight devoted to The Office, a new 6-episode documentary that'll be out on September the 7th, exploring the show's cultural impact from its rocky start to its enduring popularity. Lots of fun archival footage from Steve Carell and John Krasinski and the other cast members. Also, second season premiere of Chad Powers is out on Hulu today. In Cincinnati, allegations that some smelling salts were made available to some fifth-grade football players to hype them up before a game have some parents and youth sports experts concerned.
1: Oh, let me guess. Karen's bitching.

0: When did they first show up in your boys' locker room?
1: High schools.
0: Okay, this is fifth grade.
1: Yeah, I'd have lost my mind.
0: Yes. Okay.
1: I'd have lost my mind. If I found out, or especially without knowing, like if they're, how old are you in fifth grade?
0: You would be 10.
1: Right. If their 10U coach, Jesus Christ, came and they were like, and in the locker room was handing out smelling salt without asking parents if they, like, are you cool with this? I'd have lost my mind. Like that you can't do.
2: Interesting.
1: Especially now they've gotten rid of so many of them. They don't want anybody doing them.
2: Interesting comments on Facebook from some of the parents within that community. Most of them obviously very upset by hearing about this. But one person wrote, "Nothing hurts the kids at all. It's a trend. It makes them feel legit."
1: By the way, I don't see him as much, like even like old man hockey. Mm-hmm. I don't see him hardly at all anymore.
0: And what do you attribute that to?
1: I just think that, like, it'll be interesting to see once the season starts up. But, like,
0: well,
1: the, no, not my season.
0: The postseason is going.
1: Yeah, well, no, that, yeah, we're not in that. No, I'm the NHL season. Season. But, like, the NFL got rid of him. Like, you can't have him, at least on the sidelines. So I just wonder if, because it's backed off so much where people are like, okay, maybe you really don't need it. And so they've gotten rid of them, or it's just, it fell out of fashion. I mean, they've been around forever. It's not like they just started.
2: Yeah.
1: But maybe just the popularity fell off. But you don't see, like on the benches at the rink, you don't see them like on the floor and stuff.
0: Mm-hmm.
1: Yeah, it's weird.
2: The New York Jets are in need of a kicker, and yesterday they worked out three possible options, including former Ravens kicker Justin Tucker. No signing imminent just yet. He obviously sat out last year after serving a suspension for violating the personal conduct policy. On ice, the St. Louis Blues have named center Robert Thomas as their new captain. He spent his entire 8-year career with the Blues.
1: Right, and mostly because they couldn't trade him at the deadline like they were trying to do last year, but good for him. Good for him for being the captain.
2: Also, Cole Hudson and Justin Sertif back in town joining their teammates at MedStar for an informal skate yesterday. Baseball, the Nats got blown out by the Braves, 9-0. They are off today, and then they have a weekend series in L.A. The Orioles losing to the Rockies in 11 innings. They are back home tonight for a series against the Red Sox at Camden Yards. That's a look at news and sports.
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0: 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It's Elliot in the Morning's Hundreds a Day. 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
3: Congestion slows westbound 64 from Mechanicsville Turnpike over the Chaco Valley Bridge and onto 95. 95 and 295 are incident-free. Congestion slows northbound Polite Parkway from Courthouse Road through the Chippenham Toll Booth. Congestion and construction slows 288 northbound between Midlothian Turnpike and Huguenot Trail. Watch for collisions on Route 1 at Harrogate Road, Woods Edge Road at Ruffin Mill Road. With traffic, I'm Kevin Casey.

0: this. I'm not a firefighter.
1: No.
0: So I don't know. I don't know how it operates, but I need somebody. Well, what this part of it is, how it operates. Crystal, will you find me a firefighter, please? 866-2-ELIOT. 866-235-5468. Because this is kind of cool. There's a guy by the name of Jacob. How would you say this last name? B-E-V-I-L-L-E.
2: Bevel?
1: Yeah.
0: That's what I think, right? It's not Beville or anything like that.
2: Oh, I guess it could be Beville.
0: I don't know. Jacob Bevel, Jacob Beville, doesn't matter. Well, I mean, it does, but I don't know which one's right. 28 years old, and he just joined the Petersburg Fire Department. And he had been, like they said, he had spent years like doing like corporate business sales. I guess his grandfather had been a firefighter and he was doing corporate sales. And he was like, you know what? I want to get into something where I feel like I'm giving back a little more. Like he got drawn to it. So he went through the process of becoming a firefighter. And he did. But here's the part that they say, and this is where I don't understand. When you officially become a firefighter, I assume that you go to some kind of educational process. Like, to be a police officer, you go through the academy.
1: Right.
0: Is there an academy to become a firefighter?
1: I thought there was.
0: There's a firefighter's academy?
1: Yeah, I thought there was.
0: And then you graduate.
1: Uh-huh.
0: And then what happens?
1: Is it like a commissioning ceremony, and then you are assigned to a post?
0: I don't know how it works.
1: Hmm.
2: Isn't the National Academy in Emmitsburg?
0: Is it really?
2: I thought so.
0: Is that where that's not where everybody goes.
2: No, there's definitely stuff at the local level, but I do think it's right up the road.
0: Is it really? Mm-hmm. Oh, that's kind of cool. Can I go to line one? Hi, Elliot, the morning.
3: Good morning. How you doing?
0: Hey, I'm doing great. Are you a firefighter, sir?
3: I am.
0: Excellent. Oh, I didn't give the number. 866-2-ELIOT. 866-235-5468. Yeah, I need some firefighters. Where are you a firefighter, if you don't mind my asking?
3: Yeah, Stafford County.
0: Okay. What is the like, walk me through the short version, the process of, do you go through like a firefighter academy?
3: Yeah, so we host a 6-month academy. You get paid the entire time through. You go through all your fire certs and stuff like that, and as well as an EMT. And then after you're done, you graduate the academy. You go out into the field and you do like a short release process where they make sure that you're squared away and you can be an active firefighter or EMT.
4: Okay. Firefighter.
0: Butthole. Hey, so after you graduate from the academy, you're not sent immediately to like a firehouse. You go to.
3: You are.
0: Oh.
3: Yeah, you are, but you're not as like a released firefighter. So you'll be riding like as a fourth person on the engine or the ambulance. And once you complete your entire release process, then you'd be considered minimum staffing.
0: So let's say it's the day after you graduate and you get, is there like a swearing in ceremony or something like that?
3: Yep. There's a big event they host and, you know, all the families go and they watch you walk across the stage and get your badge and stuff.
0: And how long, even if you're kind of doing that release program, how quickly are you sent out to like a fire taking place?
3: Oh, that day, the day you're on, the first day you're on a fire engine, if a fire goes out, you're going to it.
0: Are you working the fire?
3: Yeah, but you're additional staffing, so there'll be a full crew there, and you'll be the additional, so you'll just be helping out. And you go through, I mean, when you go through fire school, you're going to, like, you know, pretend fires, they put, like, live burns and stuff like that. So you have the training, you're just not going to be experienced. You'll be an extra person. You're just kind of doing all the grunt work and making sure that, you know, that your officer and the senior firefighter is going to be watching over you, making sure
1: you're
3: not.
1: Is that when they call you a probie, right?
3: Exactly. Okay. Yes.
0: But that's still, I have to imagine when that alarm goes off for the first time, even though, like you said, you've done like stage burns and stuff like that, when that alarm goes off the first time, that's got to be like
1: terrifying.
0: Or a rush, one of the two.
3: When I was young into it, it was definitely exciting, and your heart's racing a lot faster than normally. So, what's up, buddy? Hold on. Oh, my little boy wants to tell you something.
0: Yeah, go ahead.
3: Go ahead.
4: I'm a firefighter.

0: Not what I was expecting.
1: But yeah, so it goes through the stages too. So like I remember when I first got released as an engine operator, right? I was like 19 years old, pretty young, and I was driving the fire engine. And even then, you're amped up and your legs shaking while you're driving to a fire. And stuff,
2: dude, that's intense. That's intense.
3: Yeah. This is bigger than my Corolla.
2: That is intense. Whoa. So is this rare? They made it sound like this is really, really rare, right? So I'm reading about this I say kid, a 28-year-old man by the name of Jacob. I'm going to call him Bevel or Beville. Doesn't matter. Jacob, right? And he joined the Petersburg Fire Department. And like I said, he had had a regular, you know, he was working in a regular corporate job. He spent his 6 months at the Crater Regional Fire Academy, showed up for his first day to be for the swearing-in ceremony, right? And during the swearing-in ceremony, and maybe it's different depending on where you're a firefighter or how big it is, I don't know. But anyway, he expected that during it would be the swearing-in ceremony. Same thing. His family would be there. There would be like some kind of like celebration, a meal or whatever, and then he would return to the firehouse and whatever his job is, right? Instead, they said he was in the middle of being sworn in by the Petersburg Clerk of Circuit Court when the tones dropped and a fire call came in, and they told him, go. And literally in the middle of like being sworn in and like signing off on the paperwork or them going through the oath of him signing in, they got through it and they were like, okay, go. And on the cell phone, you see him like, by the way, his eyes are
3: looking around like, oh my God, what do I do?
2: His eyes are the size of dinner plates. And he ended up like, he took off in the middle of a swearing in ceremony to go fight a fire. Is that rare?
1: So like around here it's rare because everything here is established and very large. All the departments are very large. It has to be like a very small department with like very like short, like small staff where they need all personnel at all times. You know what I mean?
2: Because they even said, and sir, you'll know what this is, that he was going to be on the nozzle.
1: Yep.
2: Yeah. What is that?
1: So that's the guy that's taking the hand line, the hose line, and they're on the bail of the nozzle, so they're the one actually putting the fire out.
2: That's what he did.
3: First day.
1: Yeah. Best job. Best job in the fire service.
2: Is it really?
1: Yeah. That's what you do it for, to put the fires out.
2: Dude, that's awesome. That's awesome. All right, very good. Very good. I appreciate it. Thank you, sir. Thank
1: Absolutely.
2: You, my friend.
1: Appreciate you guys.
2: Hey, you got it. Thanks, dude.
4: All the clips are great.
3: Yeah.
4: To see him.
2: But I mean, he, like, it starts,
4: scramble.
2: He literally has his hand in the air taking the oath. And then whoever that, like, that's the clerk or whatever, is like, here, sign this. Watch his eyes right here. Mm-hmm. When he turns around, right here.
4: Yeah.
2: Look at his eyes. Holy crap.
3: Imagine being in that situation.
2: Holy crap.
4: Even with all the training.
3: Yeah.
2: Yeah. No, because he did. He thought, I'll go through the signing. His family is right there. They're videoing. And he thought, like, I'll have, like, a spaghetti dinner or something.
4: So our caller, though, said it's pretty soon that you're going to be out battling a blaze. Are there quiet nights where the expectation is we're going to get the tone and the call right away and pretty soon, but where you're sitting there on edge for hours because nothing comes in?
2: Hmm. Wait, on your first day?
4: On your first day.
2: Oh.
4: He made something with the norm is you're out pretty fast.
2: Yeah, but I think it depends on your jurisdiction, like wherever
3: we're
2: you
3: like
2: are.
3: Guys around the corner, we drive through their parking lot every day.
4: And you always wish them when you talk to them a quieter night.
3: Yeah.
2: Oh, absolutely.
4: So as I...
2: Or are they like, no, I don't want a quiet night.
4: What did you call it? A probie?
3: Yeah.
4: So you're the probie, and you're just, when's it coming? And it never does.
2: You know when it'll come? As soon as I fall asleep. I bet you do.
3: Yeah.
2: I bet, but again, I bet a lot of it depends on the jurisdiction, right? So if you're like in a big, busy community,
4: mm-hmm.
2: the odds are, I mean, there's just more chances for fire.
4: And you're called for a lot of things that aren't even fire related.
2: Can I also say this? Huh. If I'm a probie, you know what I don't want my first call to be?
3: cat in a tree?
2: Bingo. Like, give me a fire. Give me a fire.
4: I was thinking more like car accident.
2: I don't want that either. No, I want to fight a fire.
3: You want what you train for.
4: Here's Elliot, the guy that wants his cake and
2: you guys
4: eats
2: go.
4: It too.
2: You guys go. I'll be here.
4: He wants his spaghetti dinner and eats it too.
2: No, but wouldn't you want it to be that? Wouldn't you want it to be your first call is a fire? And I listen.
4: Probably.
2: I couldn't be the same way. I could never be a cop.
4: Right.
2: I couldn't be a firefighter. Like I don't have that in me.
3: Putting your life on the line every day.
2: Zero chance. Zero chance. And not because I'd be pissed about like, oh, here we go, another cat in a tree. But I don't. No, because I couldn't do it. I couldn't do it.
4: Mm-hmm.
2: But if I could, I want to be fighting a fire.
4: Yeah. If you could do it, you want to do what you can do.
2: And when I think about if I was a cop, I would want to be like, hey, I got hired to sit in the parking lot and not do anything. Like, that's me. Like, I'm sitting here. I'm not approaching any vehicles. I'm not even pulling anybody over. I do think of that from time to time on the way in.
3: What?
2: And, you know, there's cops who have like a car pulled over. I would be scared to death. I would be known as, like, it would be years before they'd be like, hey, Siegel, are you ever going to write a citation?
3: Have you ever written a ticket?
2: Nope. I've never seen anybody speeding.
3: 6 years in, not one written.
2: Never seen one. But conversely, if I was a firefighter, I want to go to a scene.
4: Yeah, but it's also good that you're not saying if you were a cop, you really, really want to fire your service weapon.
2: No, God, no, no. Good. Do you know how hairy that situation's got to be? For that, I'm drawing my weapon?
4: Not me. The slightest of disturbances.
2: Siegel's never written a ticket and has never unholstered his gun. No, I don't want any of that.
4: I was just thinking yesterday that I would instantly be investigated for police brutality.
3: What?
4: I wouldn't be good at de-escalating. Like, I'd be so scared, I would fight.
2: Oh, I conversely think you'd run.
4: Well, you can't do that. If they're going to film me doing something.
2: Why is the cop running?
4: I would.
3: There's old Officer Molnar, taser happy.
2: Oh, he's yelling, hey, I think there's another getaway car.
4: No, I would need to put down the suspect.
3: Oh, my God. No, who are you?
4: No, but it's not, Diane, it's because I'm a pussy. Like, oh, that's the guy running away? Bang. I can't. We got to stop him.
2: I couldn't do it. I couldn't do either job. But if I were going to be a firefighter, I want my first call to be a fire.
4: Mm-hmm. If you had to pick, though, are you choosing the fire department?
2: Over being an officer?
4: Yeah.
2: For people's, yeah, I mean, for serving the community, yes. I think I'd be a better firefighter than I would a cop. But I don't have it in me to be a cop. I don't. I'd be so scared.
4: Mm-hmm.
2: Also, like, in terms of, I would be a horrible firefighter as well. Like, it's not like it's not like I'm saying, like, I found my calling. But the other thing.
4: No one thought that.
2: No, but, like, the other thing is I also feel like as a firefighter, I'm showing up with a team.
3: Oh, it's not like you might just be by yourself.
2: There's a lot of people to cover my mistakes.
3: Yeah.
2: While I'm fake smoke inhalation,
3: okay,
2: other people are still helping those in need. In a cop car, I have turned my lights off.
3: You hope you have a
2: the
3: partner.
2: The engine off. I've turned everything off. I'd be in this building parked in the parking garage hiding all night.
4: But the flip side of that is because it's a team, they're counting on you.
2: Mm-hmm. I know. And I would look busy. It's like when I worked at Burger King. Like, nobody needed to go in the walk-in that much.
3: I got the fries.
2: But no, because I didn't want to do any of it. So I just kept walking around like I was stocking. It's horrible. Hi, Elliot in the morning.
5: This is me?
2: Yeah, hi. Who's this?
5: Hey, this is Jennifer. My son is actually in the academy right now and getting ready to graduate on the 16th.
2: Is he really? You must be so proud.
5: Yeah. Oh, so proud. So proud. We weren't sure where he was going once he graduated high school, and this he fell in love with. He started volunteering while he was a junior in high school and then got hired on, and he loves it. Absolutely loves it.
2: Hey, can I ask you this? Is it a family of firefighters, or did he kind of find it on his own?
5: No. found it on his own. Yeah, it was, he's the first one.
2: Wow, that's awesome. Good for him.
5: Yeah.
2: Hey, does he say though, is he like me where he's like, I want my first one to be a, like, give me something good?
5: He can't wait. He doesn't want anyone to get hurt, but he's looking forward to a good fire.
2: Right. Yeah, no. Well, that's why I signed up.
5: Yeah. They practice fires, like real fires in a warehouse or in a, I don't know what they do, but they did 6 in one day, all different kind of fires. And just listening to him talk about it and putting it out and how hot they are in there, it's insane. But he loves it, absolutely loves it.
2: That's great. That's great. And where, I assume you're going to the ceremony and the whole deal?
5: Oh, my gosh, yes. The whole family is coming, yeah.
2: Yeah, that's awesome. Good for you. Good for you. All right, very good. Very good. Congratulations. That's great.
4: Fantastic.
2: There ain't enough practice where I would feel confident.
3: No.
2: Because you know what's not at the practice fires? Somebody scrambling for their life.
4: Maybe, though, you are selling yourself short.
2: No.
4: Because when we talk about house fires, you say, almost on repeat, that you hate seeing...
2: It's one of the saddest things in the world. It really is. I hate them.
4: It burned out.
2: Yeah. So because that's somebody's entire life.
4: Maybe that would make you like an amazing fighter of the fire. Because you don't want to see it. Not that the other firefighters do. But you really don't like fires.
2: You know what? Maybe you're right. Maybe that is my calling.
4: It's almost like reverse psychology in a form of motivation.
2: Because I hate... house fires make me very sad. Like, because in a moment, everything that you have in your life is gone.
4: Yeah.
2: And that's why I'm there so quickly to help save anything.
4: And I hate people, so maybe I'd be a good cop. No, actually, that suggests I would be taking them out.
2: Am I going to line one? I can do that. Hi, Elliot, in the morning.
6: Hello?
2: Yeah, hi, who's this?
6: Hi, yeah, my name is Lindsay. I used to be a park ranger, and I think that that's the perfect combination of all the things you like about police and fire, except you're just walking around in the woods.
2: Which I don't like.
3: except for the woods part, it's fine.
2: Yeah, I'm a total city kid. Like, I don't understand, like, I'm not fighting a fire.
6: Well, you have to have fire training for wildfires and campfires. But you're just kind of walking around with a badge, but no gun. And we have city parks too. I mean, the National Mall is our most visited national park.
2: You know what? I could go be a national mall cop.
6: I know it's pretty fun. Not on January 6th, but otherwise,
2: all right, very good. Thank you. I don't even think I'd be good at that.
4: I'm with you.
2: Hey, you know, 2 blocks north of here, there are some good restaurants.
3: I say, you'd be like,
2: here I go.
3: Just got to go to the arena. I'll be right back.
2: Let me grab line. Can I grab line 6 real quick? Hi, Elliot, in the morning.
7: Hey,
2: yo, what's going on, dude?
7: Hey, this is Sparky, the original Sparky from No Poor Breakfast.
2: I remember you. Sure. How are you, dude?
7: I'm 66. I retired 3 years ago as a union electrician.
2: Right.
7: Mama, I just want to say my heart goes out to you. I've been trying to call, and I can't imagine what you went through.
3: Thank you, Sparky.
7: So, yes, absolutely. My son is Anne Arundel County firefighter, and he took the next level. He now just graduated as a paramedic.
2: Did he really?
3: Good for him.
2: Yeah. Good for him.
7: Oh, yeah. It's all, yeah. And the training they go through, one of the biggest things was we're in Anne Arundel County, and he lives in Calvert, but I live in Anne Arundel. But anyway, the training, one of the trains, they went to BWI Airport, and they had to put out like a jet fuel fire.
2: That's cool.
3: I bet that was scary.
2: That's cool. No, it's not. It's not scary because you already know it's a fake fire. I mean, it's a real fire.
3: Things can go left.
2: Yeah, I know. You know where they really go left? When you got like... like real people running around and yelling and screaming. I couldn't do it. But by the way, the other profession I've always said that I couldn't do, I couldn't be a surgeon.
7: Yeah, that'd be tough.
2: Couldn't do
7: my
2: it.
7: My thing about a firefighter, to go to a house and see a little baby, you know, in an accident or something, that would destroy me.
2: I can't do any of that. I found the perfect job. No, I really did. I sit on my ass. Yeah, and that's
3: I get food every day.
7: I will say this. The training they go through, like they have to do intense training. A building completely engulfed. Smoke, you can't even see. They have to find their way through a tunnel. He lost one of his boots. And he came out with one boot on. He had to go back in and get it.
2: All right, dude.
7: Where's your boot?
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10: Congestion slows southbound 95 between Brook Road and the Belvedere exit. All clear. 295 and 64. Congestion slows northbound 288 between Midlothian Turnpike and Huguenot Trail. Congestion northbound Pullwhite Parkway from Midlothian Turnpike through the Chippenham Toll Booth. All the side roads, collisions on Woods Edge Road at Rough and Mill Road. Bundle Road at Hunter's Hawk Drive. Hull Street at Bailey Bridge Road. With traffic, I'm Kevin Casey.
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0: right, let's, who's got a question? And then, like, we had talked about somebody from the Head and the Heart just taking their guitar while they're playing and just marching all through the bar.
1: Didn't All Time Low, didn't they interview each other?
0: Yes.
1: Yeah.
0: Yeah, they interviewed each other up funny, on stage. Yeah. I get a good vibe for Switchfoot.
1: That's because you love John and the band.
0: I do. I do.
1: And they've been great in other things
0: yes,
1: we've done with them.
0: Absolutely. So I've got good vibes for Tuesday. Pardon me. You know what? Thank you, Duncan. Anyway.
1: I wasn't filming.
0: I have those passes for you. We'll do that once we get to dirt.
1: Kristen's joke.
0: Okay. Question for you. I guess. Have we heard stories in the past of people who fake having an allergy? Kristen, I didn't even get it out of my mouth. Who over there is faking having an allergy? I don't know. Oh, Kristen.
1: Who did she say?
0: Tammo.
1: I don't know the story that we're referencing.
0: Oh, she had to go home early because her eyes were bleeding from an allergy.
1: Oh, so this is...
0: Yeah, she's fine.
1: Very fresh.
0: Yeah, very. Yes, very much so.
1: Okay.
0: Anyway.
2: Are you talking about like a food allergy?
0: But in anything. But
1: I've told you before, this was... I say this, I'm not revealing any sort of secrets. If you were at Joe's wedding, you heard me talk about it, but his lovely wife doesn't like peanut butter. And because that upsets people... She says she's allergic.
0: But she's really not.
2: She just doesn't like it.
0: She just doesn't like it, so she says she's allergic.
1: Correct. Now, that doesn't mean that, like, she's so sensitive. She doesn't not like it so much that you couldn't have one next to her. She just, when someone's trying to push peanut butter products on her.
0: Right. She'll say, I can't. I'm allergic.
1: Instead of them being like, you don't like peanut butter?
0: Right. But she doesn't try to get like enforcement put into place that nobody can have peanut butter around her.
2: Oh, no. like a peanut-free office or something?
0: No. Yeah, exact. Bingo. Bingo.
1: She does not.
0: But are there, like, for example, when like we were talking about people having dogs at work, right? And we had a station dog for a while, but somebody was like, I'm allergic to the dander. Were they really allergic or not? I don't know. I have no idea. But I would never say I was allergic to something. No offense to Joe's wife. I would never say I was allergic to something if I wasn't allergic to it.
1: Yeah, because you like everything.
0: Yeah, well, I do. But, like, I don't know why I would say that. I don't know why I would go like, hey, I've got, and then you got to remember what you said you were allergic to, and you got to live that rule.
2: Right.
1: Well, how about you are actually allergic to bees, but you also don't like the outdoors. So if someone invited you on a hike, you could say, yeah, I'm allergic to bees. You could play it up more.
0: Yeah. Oh, yeah. No, I could. I would also just say, no, I'm not going hiking.
2: Outside. Ugh.
0: No, I don't mind being outside, but I don't like hiking. Why am I hiking? Why are you inviting me to hike? Don't you know me better than that?
1: Oh, I'm saying this is a new acquaintance.
0: But I would just have to say, listen, I can't go. Like, you should go, but I'm allergic to bees. But I wouldn't try to ban everybody from hiking because I'm allergic.
1: No, that would make no sense.
0: No, but what is how often does that happen?
1: Well, you see it in schools.
2: Yeah.
1: But those are real allergies.
2: Mm-hmm.
0: Yes.
1: So I get why somebody is like afraid for other children to bring in whatever is the trigger because their child is deathly allergic to it.
0: Right, but in a lot of schools, like at a lot of schools, they don't enforce like you can't bring something.
1: But they may at the start of the school year tell the parents, hey, we have a really sensitive case in the class this year.
0: Right.
1: And again, they're not faking it though. This is
0: yeah. Like, no, that's legit. That's why they have their own lunch table, like the nut free kids.
1: Or why schools, the more progressive schools, have rules, and it doesn't need to be a year by year situation. It is our blanket rule is you can't do this.
0: Oh well, then I'll go to a different school. I'm not gonna not have.
1: So you're enrolling in a private school.
0: But I don't want.
1: You're not going to public.
2: So I can have peanut butter.
0: I can't have a peanut butter sandwich because that kid can't go sit on the other side of the classroom.
1: But again, these are real.
0: Yeah, those are real allergies.
1: Outside of your dog example, I can't think of any.

0: Anything else that you'd want to have a ban?
1: If I worked in HR, or if I talked to somebody in HR, would they say their office is filled with people who come in and go, hey, I'm allergic to whatever, you have to prevent this from happening?
2: I don't know about filled. I'm sure that the HR people have some good stories to tell.
1: So they
2: know that it was like the person was lying.
0: Yeah. So, but these are now lies.
1: Yes.
0: Because you would, yeah. If you are really allergic, you'd probably tell if someone in the pit had a really bad food allergy.
1: Right. You'd
0: probably say something.
2: Yeah.
1: Yeah.
2: Like no hot dogs.
0: But I do think that everyone out there, whether it's Haley or Dustin or Dennis, I think they'd all try to accommodate.
2: Yes.
0: They're not horrible people.
1: Most of them. Yeah, no, I agree. Like if Haley said, hey, I'm allergic to, I don't know, people are allergic to everything. I'm allergic to hot dogs. Mm-hmm. I do think that Dennis and Dustin would be like, all right, no more hot dog Thursday. Cruz would probably fight it. But no more hot dog Thursday.
3: I brought onions.
1: You know what I mean? Like, I agree. Yes. I think they would.
0: But what if they thought Haley was lying?
1: Lying.
0: What do you do then?
1: The employees at a school I work at have been asked not to wear scents due to the alleged allergies claimed by a coworker.
0: So you're referring to like perfumes or colognes?
1: Perfumes, colognes, like body washes. Mm-hmm. Like, you know, like sometimes
2: that's
1: somebody...
2: That's common, isn't it?
1: Yeah. No.
0: Oh, you have a pretty strong smelling soap you use. You can't even wear that?
1: As a matter of fact, I just got a 20% discount on... Remember, it's not soap, radio is my... mm-hmm. That's my brand. Wait, what did you say?
0: I said, so you couldn't even use your soap because it
1: no,
0: smells.
1: It does. Yeah, no. So this worker at the school went to HR and said, hey, I have a super sensitive allergy. And so all the other teachers and office workers, everybody at the school, not the students, like right. Obviously you can't do that, but all the other employees at the school were asked not to wear scents due to the alleged allergy of this one coworker. So a lot of people were like, you got to be kidding me. Like, so you can't use a body wash, you can't use deodorant.
2: Nothing.
1: Well, deodorant you can, but it can't be strong deodorant. Like,
2: or
1: you couldn't use Old Spice.
2: Yeah.
1: I guess, like, I don't wear cologne, but some people were like, so we can't wear cologne or, and by the way, the room smells, you know, like it just reeks of teen. So anyway, one coworker arranged the test with another coworker in front of the allergy person, teacher. I thanked my coworker profusely in front of the allergic person for the body spray that she gave me. My friend leaned in and sniffed me and said how much she loved the scent.
2: When she was she not wearing anything?
1: I wasn't wearing any body spray, but sure enough, the allergic person started wheezing and rubbing their eyes the whole 9 yards.
0: Oh, it's like traffic's up next.
1: I had been in this person's presence for 15 minutes before this conversation took place, and nothing was wrong with them.
0: Amazing.
1: But now that debate has turned into...
2: So did they confront the fake allergy sufferer over it?
1: No.
2: Or they were just like, prove my point.
1: Didn't say a word, but now they want to go to HR and go, it's all a load of crap. That the allergic coworker is not allergic to anything. You made a rule. You got to repeal the rule. Like all of us are following this rule. Which again,
2: is that
1: if you
2: just...
1: don't wear anything, it's no big deal. But like if you're somebody who wears perfume or cologne or body spray or whatever it is. Oh, sorry, Tammo.
2: Why would somebody fake that particular allergy just for attention?
1: I don't understand. But what attention? So that they pass a rule?
2: That Yeah, and that when the new person comes in, they have to be told, oh, by the way, this is the rule in our office because so-and-so has this allergy, and then she gets a little sympathy out of it.
1: Right. All I know is that, so they want to go to

0: HR and be like, repeal the rule. Repeal the rule. This bitch is lying.
1: Maybe it's not so much an allergy, it's just an annoyance.
0: But you can't, no, but the reason they were told you can't do it was because there is an allergic coworker.
2: Right.
0: And they all know who it is.
2: She's going to start wheezing.
0: That I just don't like it.
1: You enforce a ban because I just don't like strong scents.
0: Tough titty. Nobody likes to get in the elevator with somebody that reeks. Nobody loves the, you smell like Grandma Estelle with all of your perfume on. Nobody loves it. You get a headache.
1: I love that story.
0: But you can't make it change.
1: Just like I love this scent. So now take it here. Take it here with Haley and the hot dogs.
0: Oh, so yeah. So
2: it's
1: and,
2: that
1: but,
2: scent.
1: But Dustin and Dennis think she's faking.
0: Right.
1: So they have to play it.
0: Yeah.
2: How do they do that?
0: Well, they don't tell her. They just turn the machine on.
2: Oh, so it's obscured from view.
0: Right, and it's been going for 15 minutes.
2: And all Dustin, we smell is hot dogs.
0: Dustin stands up and goes, hey, are those hot dogs done? They've been on for 15 minutes. And then Haley's like, my eyes,
2: liar.
0: My eyes. Yeah, exactly. They are being advised not to go to HR. Hi, Elliot, in the morning. Hello?
3: Hello?
0: Yeah, hi.
3: Oh, hi. It's funny. I was about to say the same thing. We had a lady in an office who wanted to ban everyone wearing perfume and deodorant because she said she was allergic, when really it was, but she would wear perfume, but she said, oh, that was different. It wasn't the same kind of scent. But it seemed like it was just because of an annoyance that she wanted to bend everybody to. It's not like we worked at like a Persian nightclub or something. Like it was just a regular old office. And she wanted everybody to bend to her whim. But it's one of those things where it's like, no, there's an expectation that, you know, that's too much. That's a bridge too far.
0: By the way, is no perfume or scent policy in offices, is that more common than I know?
3: Not that I know of. I mean, it's unusual to ask unless somebody's doused themselves. There was one complaint because the person would put Axe body spray and spray themselves down in the hallway going into the office, and that's understandable. You're fumigating, basically. But to say, like, there's no scent allowed and you only notice it every once in a while, even though people are wearing stuff, I mean, there's a line.
0: Yeah, no, I'm with you. But they're saying you can't go. Hey, thank you, sir. You should not go and try to repeal the ban.
1: Hmm. Because of the additional headaches for everybody?
0: Yeah.
1: Oh. From Cappy, I had a coworker who...
0: Does she smell burned from being in the Cooter the extra month?
1: She's going to regret ever sharing that with you.
0: Anyway, I'm sorry. Yes, Cappy.
1: I had a coworker who had a salt light.
0: I'm sorry?
2: Oh, one of those little pink lights that have...
1: Is it like Himalayan salt?
2: Yeah.
0: But I don't know.
2: But it's like it looks like a big pink crystal that sort of heats up and emanates a scent, I guess.
0: Right.
2: When you click on the little on button.
0: Anybody here shows up with one of those, I am allergic. And that's dumb.
2: And licking it.
1: She goes on to say, but it was so strong, everyone's food tasted like it.
0: I get
2: salty.
0: That. No, I get.
2: My donut.
0: I get that. No, listen, being around somebody who's got so much perfume on or so much cologne on is bad.
1: So, but what do you say? No personal desk lights?
0: Yes. No, well, no scent emitting desk lights.
1: Is that what that, I've never fooled around with or seen one in action. Is the Himalayan salt lamp supposed to emit? Like what's the point of it?
2: I just looked it up. I didn't know that they emitted like
0: a
2: scent.
0: I'll be honest, I've never even heard of them.
2: I thought it was just to sort of give like a little pink soft light to your desk.
0: I thought what you were going to say is like those wooden sticks in the oil. Like what is that called? A diffuser?
2: A reed diffuser?
0: Yeah.
1: Yeah, I guess. You may like the soft glow of the light, but if it's
0: No,
1: causing,
0: you know what,
1: an
0: makes
1: annoying
0: my
1: scent.
0: Makes my hot dog, which I shouldn't be having because of Haley's condition, but yeah, makes my hot dog taste like Himalayan salt.
1: And

0: from Ira, my brother said he couldn't climb the silo because he was allergic. He was just a pussy and didn't like climbing or getting dirty.
1: Let me go to line three. Hi, Elliot, in the morning.
2: Hello?
1: Yeah, hi, who's this?
2: This Melody?
1: Yeah, Melody, what can I do for you?
2: I did that once when I went to a friend's house for a party. They said, whatever you do, don't try the strawberry pie. But there was a lot of different strawberry dishes, so I just told them I was allergic to strawberries. So I wouldn't have to try it.
1: That's pretty good. No, that's good. I like that. That's good. Thank you. Thank you.
0: Daisy brings up a good point.
1: Yes.
0: Why don't the offices require a doctor's note? If you're going to put a ban in place.
3: Yeah.
1: I thought.
3: Or did they not want to get things ugly?
1: No. I thought that tide had changed where requiring somebody to bring in a doctor's note is like, you can't do that anymore.
3: Really?
1: Yeah. Like, not legally, but it's like
3: the culture changed.
1: Yeah, that you don't require somebody.
0: For anything, just this, but even an absence?
1: Yeah, maybe if you have a government job or something like that where there's like a lot of oversight where it may be like that. But I thought that the rule had changed that we don't require doctor's notes.
0: What about for like the Family Medical Leave Act?
1: Well, that's different. You're taking time off.
3: Yeah.
1: You didn't just miss 2 days because, quote, your eyes were bleeding.
3: It'd be pretty bad to like try to fake that.
1: I bet people do.
3: Oh, yeah. I'm sure people do.
1: I bet people do.
3: Yeah.
1: But yeah, I don't think you're allowed to ask for notes anymore.
0: Now, Rev says we have a no spray scent policy for certain roles at the job because it can compromise fire retardant clothing.
1: I'd never heard of that.
3: Just any sort of spray?
1: So I walk around, I spray you with a little Royal Copenhagen, and next thing you
3: know, my arm's on fire.
1: Line three. Hi, Elliot, in the morning.
4: Elliot?
1: Yeah, hi. Who's this?
4: This is Jennifer. And what about patchouli oil? Because my manager wore that every single day, and all of us got a headache by the end of the day from it. So we had to go to her manager, and her manager came to her and told her that she had to stop wearing it because it was horrible.
1: But wait, but that wasn't, but you didn't, no, did you guys go to her manager and go, we're allergic to patchouli? Or you were just like, she stinks?
4: But we all got every single one of us at the end of the day, within 4 hours of being around her, had a headache.
1: It
4: was so strong.
1: Yeah, I mean, I like the smell of patchouli. Like, that doesn't bother me.
3: Yeah, but if you're heavy-handed with it, that can be a bit much.
1: Yeah, if you're heavy-handed with anything, you could be heavy-handed with Old Spice, and that could be a bit much.
4: I mean, I work at a bank, and even like the bills, the dollar bills smelled of the patchouli. It was horrible. Everything smelled of it.
1: But like, think about it. Like, I mean, but people's smells are an issue. And I wish, I can't remember the name of the agency in Richmond where all the employees had me call a coworker who had bad body odor and tell them, you need a scent to cover yourself up.
4: I had a lady at Ryan's Steakhouse that had that problem, and they had to tell her to go home because of the body odor.
3: Oh, no.
1: Yeah. I told you, my buddy George, he was a manager, and he had to bring a young woman in and ask, A, if she had, like, some kind of condition, because she smelled like she had crapped her pants all the time. And so he didn't know, like, they ended up burning her chair, but they didn't know like if she had like IBS or Crohn's or anything. And she was like, no. And he was like, well, listen, everybody's complaining. You smell like S. Like literally like S. Well, she was mortified.
4: I think I'd rather that than the patchouli, whatever that stuff is.
1: Zero chance.
3: And patchouli?
1: You know what? If you want, I'll come to your office one day wearing patchouli, and then I'll come the next day with a load in my pants. And you let me know which one's worse. You'll beg for patchouli. All right, very good. Thank you. Yes, Tyler.
0: Michael needs your help working through a scenario.
1: Oh, yes.
0: Because he writes, I love this. I'm so tired of the lady we have who claims to be allergic to Lysol. No one believes it. So it's a lot easier to compliment somebody on a new perfume or a wash or a scent.
1: Right.
0: What should Michael do to set the trap for the Lysol?
1: That's a tough one. That's a tough. Have they been told you can't use Lysol?
0: I bet they've been told to be careful with the use of it.
1: I don't know.
0: Do you compliment the look of the wood?
1: Yeah, I guess so. Like, hey, you guys really did a nice job washing, wiping that down. That looks good. What'd you guys do? Oh, I just Lysoled it. Who's allergic to Lysol?
0: Oh, you know what? In my head, I was thinking Pledge.
3: You were thinking Pledge.
1: Yes.
3: Because Lysol to me is like
1: spray.
0: It's more disinfectant.
3: Yeah.
1: Oh, yeah. No,
3: yeah, like you spray down a desk
1: cleaner.
3: When somebody's been sick.
1: No, but can't you spray Lysol on a counter and clean a counter with it?
3: It's more of a
1: disinfectant. Or is that Pledge?
3: Yeah.
0: I think we use
3: Pledge for wood.
1: I hate the smell of lemon Pledge.
3: Oh, I like it.
0: Oh.
3: Lemon Pledge.
1: No, you
0: Here
1: know
0: he is?
1: Yeah. No.
0: Are you allergic?
1: No, but it reminds me of my house. Not currently.
3: That's a childhood smell for me,
1: yeah,
3: too.
1: Yeah.
3: Because that was like one of my chores, was to go dust the tables in the living room.
1: Yeah. Ours was Pledge and Virginia Slim menthols. That's what the house smelled like. I'm sorry, vagina slimes.
3: Thank you.
0: Oh, my God.
1: That's what they're called.
0: But I'm allergic to that.
1: I knew it.
0: Liz.
3: I knew it.
0: On the other hand, Liz, who this is kind of... maybe what Michael's worried about and needed a better trap.
1: Yeah, I didn't do him well.
0: Liz says, a coworker thought I was faking my apple allergy. One EpiPen later, no longer thinks I'm joking.
1: By the way, that's the ultimate FU.
0: From what? The person who's claiming to suffer.
1: Yes.
0: Actually going into shock?
1: No. Like, that's good. But if you, like, for example, the person where they were like, oh, that's a nice body wash you got me. Instead of just coughing, pull out an EpiPen, even if it's fake, and jam it in your leg.
3: You want a performance? You're getting a performance.
1: Hi, Elliot in the morning.
5: How about a smoker triggering someone's asthma in the workplace?
1: Yeah, but who's smoking in the workplace?
3: No, but when they come back in from a smoke break and they still smell it on their clothes.
1: It ain't that strong. It ain't that strong. Oops, sorry, sir. Thank you. Line 5. Hi, Elliot, in the morning.
6: Hi, my mom, she doesn't like raw onions like on a burger or in a salad. So she always tells, like, the waiter that she's allergic to onions, but then she loves French onion soup. But then she'll order that, and then at the meantime tell, like, when she orders her burger, like, oh, but I'm allergic to onions, so please don't put any. And they look so confused.
1: By the way, Menino has said that, where somebody will come in, and they just don't want, like, if there's a dish that has something on there, they don't want to say they're like, hey, can you do it without or whatever? So they'll say, oh, I have gluten, so I can't have that. But then they'll order an appetizer that could not have more gluten in it. But it's just they didn't want that part. So that happens from time to time. So I could see that, sure.
0: It's kind of like the peanut butter example.
1: Yeah, Joe's wife.
0: Mm-hmm. But peanut butter is beloved. So you face more ridicule.
1: Oh, yeah. Oh, yes. It's one of the greatest foods out there.
0: Did you figure out a Lysol trap?
1: I haven't.
0: Because I did think of...
1: Other
0: we
1: than
0: used
1: just
0: to spray,
1: like, spray your desk down.
0: During COVID, we used Lysol a lot on doorknobs in the house.
3: Mm-hmm.
1: Why?
3: For germs.
0: So I didn't get sick.
3: Yeah.
1: Nobody was... No guests were coming over.
0: Yeah, but I was returning from...
1: Oh, coming from here. So you would take everything off in the driveway.
0: Yes.
1: And then go into the garage and put it by the mail from 3 months ago.
0: No, not 3 months, 3 days.
1: And then you would wipe down the door?
0: Because I would need to use the handles to get into the house, yeah.
1: Right. And in the meantime, I'm in the backyard with a party of 30.
0: But, I mean, listen, we were all misled by Dr. Fauci. No, but maybe you could fake, you're not actually spraying it, but...
1: Oh, just tell everybody I have COVID, so I'm spraying everything down?
0: No, the second you've entered a conference room or something for a meeting, you remark to the group, "Oh, I hope the doorknob wasn't still wet. I just sprayed it with Lysol." And then,
1: that's okay. I pull out my EpiPen, jam it right in my leg.
0: And then you just see somebody acting like their hands going numb.
3: Oh.
0: And it's that one woman, and you obviously didn't spray it because
1: right.
0: it's not
1: a
0: any
1: real
0: more
1: allergy.
0: COVID.
1: Oh. And then next thing you know,
0: it's a plandemic.
1: Struber's doing the last 2 hours. All right, let's do this. Give me a quick break. Do I know where I'm going? Oh, I do know where I'm going. Yeah, give me a quick break. It's Elliot in the Morning.
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9: Congestion slows westbound 64 from Mechanicsville Turnpike over the Chaco Valley Bridge and onto 95. Southbound 95 congestion from Brook Road through the Belvedere exit. Congestion northbound Polite Parkway from Midlothian Turnpike through the Chippenham toll booth. On the side roads, collisions on Hull Street at Bailey Bridge Road, Kingsland Road at Salem Church Road, Lee Street at Altamont Avenue. With traffic, I'm Kevin Casey.
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0: Steelers. Today's flying by, man. It is flying today. We'll be at Free Beer Friday before you know it. Tomorrow's our last Free Beer Friday. That sucks. Anyway, you win anything on the show tomorrow, you get yourself a case of beer from our friends at Lone Oak Farm Brewing Company. We don't have plenty of chances. But we'll wrap up Free Beer Friday tomorrow. All right, follow me here. Nora Rowland. She's in Baltimore. Nora Rowland. I'm just going to call her Nora. Her father retired to South Carolina in 2013 and began using home care services in 2021. And they make it sound like the home care services, like I've never had to do that for anybody.
1: Yeah, where you hire a nurse or a team of nurses to come in and help with like medication management and but is maybe it a, like driving them to doctor's appointments.
0: But
1: and,
0: is it always a nurse or is
1: no,
0: it like a like
1: it can just be a caregiver. Like yeah, not a registered nurse.
0: You yeah, mean, no, that's yeah, what I mean. Like a like that's a legit nurse.
1: Right.
0: But is it just somebody who I mean, I get that it's a helper, essentially.
1: But it's somebody who will remind you, you got to take your medications, that kind of thing.
0: Right.
1: You like, know, help you get to doctor's appointments.
0: They'll take you to appointments.
1: Yeah.
0: Will they do stuff for you around the house?
1: Yeah.
2: Ooh, lighthouse keeping.
1: Yeah, absolutely.
2: That's what the ad always says.
0: Mm-hmm. Oh, really?
1: Yeah.
2: So, but I didn't realize there is no, and I'm not saying medical training as in they went to school for it, but there's nothing medical. Like if there's an emergency, yes, they should call 911. But if there is even the slightest worry about the person's health, they're not able to handle it?
0: I only know one person that did that. And when Lander did that for his dad, mm-hmm, and his dad lived down in Florida, and it wasn't every day. It was like they'd go over a couple of times a week.
1: Yeah. I mean, it depends. How often?
0: Yeah, it wasn't daily, but it was a couple of times a week. And like the person would go over, and if his dad ripped a shirt, they would fix it, like sew it. Like, well, I don't mean ripped it all down, but like ripped a button off or something. They'd fix the button. They would do dishes, you know, straighten up. You know, like if he needed something, they could assist with that.
2: Are the off days though a mess?
0: No. No, because he was pretty good.
2: Oh, okay.
0: Yeah, he
1: sufficient
0: was
1: enough.
0: Yeah.
1: Yeah.
0: But just needed the odd help from time to time.
2: Gotcha. So who's your girl?
0: Nora.
2: Nora, yeah.
0: So her dad retired, like I said, South Carolina, 2013, began using home care services in 2021. He had been diagnosed with the early stages of Parkinson's. In 2024, he began working with a new caregiver from a different home care services company. Nora says that the new caregiver defrauded her 75-year-old dad. So dad, 75. She is accusing the new caregiver of forcing him to sign over the deed to his $300,000 house and, like, emptying his bank account.
1: Mm-hmm.
0: Well, don't... Mm-hmm.
1: No, I saw this story. It's
0: oh,
1: awful.
0: You did?
1: It's awful.
0: Yeah, it is.
1: Yeah.
0: It is.
1: Yeah.
0: Tell me this is not... I don't want to say normal, because normal would mean it goes on all the time.
2: No, but this certainly, I guess... I don't know the story, but it sounds already pretty bad. It's one of those ones that's not great for the character of the industry.
1: No.
0: Within 3 months, Nora's dad was dead. The house had been signed over and all of his money was gone.
1: Yeah. And the caregiver essentially moved into the house.
0: Yes.
1: And set it up as her own.
0: Yeah. Because the house had been signed over to her.
1: Right.
0: It's her house.
1: Mm-hmm.
0: It's her.

0: house.
1: Yeah, she swindled the poor guy into signing it over to her.
0: And while
2: so he died.
0: Right.
2: But then when the daughter is at the house or dealing with whatever his possessions and stuff, didn't she notice someone's living in it for that long?
1: She hadn't seen.
0: She was actually preparing to move. She was preparing to move her dad back up to Baltimore.
1: Mm-hmm.
0: So dad had been down in, and she would talk to him somewhat regularly.
2: Mm-hmm.
0: And so when the dad moved, the caretaker, the home caretaker moved the dad, said like, oh, you know what? He's not doing well. Moved him into to go get like some help or something at like a medical facility. But she had already had the house signed over and access to his accounts and everything. And while he's in there allegedly getting help, she's moving into the house. The guy never came home from the medical facility.
2: Oh, he died.
1: That's where he died, right?
0: Yeah.
2: Hmm.
0: So when the medical facility calls Nora, Nora's like, oh my God, I had no idea. She drives down to South Carolina immediately, gets to the house and is like, what are you doing here?
1: And whose stuff is this?
0: She's like, this is my house. I live here. Your dad signed everything over to me.
2: Wait, when did Nora find out her father had passed away?
0: I don't think she knew ahead of time.
1: No.
2: What? So this woman...
1: Was it a few days after he had died?
0: At the time, Nora was preparing to move her father to Maryland, even setting up an in-law suite, isn't that like a basement apartment?
1: Yeah.
0: In Baltimore. He was using home care temporarily while she was making the preparations. She describes her dad as being independent, an avid golfer who only needed extra help with some daily tasks. Nora said she regularly spoke to her dad, but their communication became less frequent. After not hearing from him on her birthday or then on Father's Day, she drove to South Carolina to go check on him.
2: Okay.
0: When she arrived, she learned that her father had been dead for 3 days.
2: Oh my God, the story's so much worse than you set it up to be.
0: Yes!
2: You didn't say that part. She drove down there and
1: finds out her dad's dead.
2: Dad's dead someone's living in the house?
0: Yes!
2: You never said that.
0: I got to they're not living in the house.
2: But
0: he died at the medical facility.
2: But you just made it seem like she found out all this stuff on the phone.
0: No!
2: She literally drove from Maryland to South Carolina.
0: Yes.
2: And that's when she learned these two major components of the story.
0: Well, the most major one is her father has passed.
2: And the person has taken over the home?
0: And all the money.
2: And the money. Oh, my God.
0: 3 days. The dude had been dead for 3 days.
2: If she doesn't drive down there, how much longer?
0: Well, I don't know.
2: Holy crap.
0: She learned her father had been dead for 3 days and that his home was no longer in his name. Nora said the caregiver moved her dad out of his home and into a senior living home without her knowledge. She said the caregiver then moved into the house. While her father needed medical care, Nora said that she did not believe he was anywhere close to being dead. Records from the senior living facility described him as emaciated and hallucinating. So she just wasn't taking care of him.
2: No, Jesus Christ.
1: Probably dumped him off in the cheapest place he could find.
0: Nora said two separate law firms handled changes to the deed on her father's home and his power of attorney. She does not believe he was in a clear state of mind when he signed the documents. And that's where they're going to say, no, he was. The caregiver is going to say he was.
2: Well, okay, yeah.
1: Yeah, but I mean, that's the thing, is like you have to do it in front of a witness in order to prove that he is of sound mind.
0: Right.
1: But she probably just had one of her friends do it.
0: But the caregiver was like, listen, he signed it over to me, but I bought the house from him.
1: Right.
0: He didn't just gift it to me. I bought it from him.
2: Goodness.
0: For $5.
1: Yeah. Oh, I'd be in jail.
0: Wait, for what? For swindling this man?
1: No, for killing the caregiver.
0: Oh.
2: Well, I'll see you there.
0: I murdered a couple perps.
2: I murdered a shoplifter.
0: Yeah, so the caregiver's like, I bought the house.
2: And the courts, when did this all happen?
1: Well, she said she drove down to see him after Father's Day.
2: No, no, no. So like, how long ago did this happen? Was it this Father's Day? Or are we talking about a couple of years ago?
0: Well, let's see. 2021. In 2024, he began a new care. So I'm going to say it was either end of 2024, beginning of 25. A year.
2: Oh, it says here, now it's more than 2 years after her father's death.
0: Oh, so 24.
2: And it is still in legal limbo.
0: Yeah.
2: The caregiver is still living in the home.
0: Why wouldn't I? I bought the house.
1: For $5.
2: And your girl continues to pay property taxes.
0: Yeah.
1: No, she doesn't.
2: Oh, my goodness. And it's all in the face. It's, you know, squatters are bad or whatever, of course. But this is a constant reminder of your dad's untimely passing at the hands of this person living in his house. I may be in such a rage, I then accidentally also murdered Diane. Diane murdered the person, but I couldn't see through the blindness.
0: So ultimately, Nora says, I mean, obviously she wants resolution for herself, but she says that she would like to see there be more regulation of home care. Is that the Wild West?
1: In terms of like background checks on people or?
0: No, but just in general. Can anybody just say, hire me for home care? Could I put an ad on Facebook and somebody hire me and go like, oh, you do home care? Go ahead. What are your abilities? And I'll be like, oh, I do it all.
1: I mean, you would hope that if you're going to hire somebody, you'd try to do a little bit of research.
2: Ray, our nurse practitioner friend, writes, happens a lot. It's awful. Makes it difficult to find good caregivers. And Hetty says, so common. This is the growing exploitation of our elders.
0: Which Diane hates.
2: Mm-hmm. But this is beyond exploitation.
0: Yeah. That guy was dead for 3 days. And she's still living in the house.
2: Where's your shame bell?
0: But it's on my phone. It's in the other room. Remember, I used it yesterday to shame Diane.
2: You know, that's from, a couple of people wrote in, that's from Game of Thrones.
1: Yeah, that's the red, is that the Red Wedding
0: episode? I don't know. I've never seen Game of Thrones. You know what it's from?
2: Oh, okay, nerd.
0: It's from my phone. Oh, Elliot's phone, not Game of Thrones. That's not even phone. You're a moron, Elliot.
1: Game of phone.
2: Neil, tune out.
1: Jesus.
0: Where am I going? Line 3?
2: That sounds like a bit Ellen would have done.
1: What?
2: Game of phones.
1: Isn't that a game already? I thought Game of Phones was a game.
2: On Ellen?
1: No, I thought it was a...
0: You meant Ellen Kay.
1: No, I thought there is
0: a... Oh, Ellen. Oh, it's time for Game of Phone. Oh, I would call Kevin, but it's so loud in Toluca Lake.
1: Yeah, Game of Phones is like a card game.
0: I am Rick Dees for Game of Phones.
2: Of Beverly Hills.
0: Of Beverly Hills.
2: Ray does update the original message about it happening a lot. It's usually not as bad as this story, though.
0: Oh. Yeah, no, I mean, somebody dying is extreme. But signing over a house and stealing all the money? But I guess, like for example, the dad lived in South Carolina. He's got nobody else around. So if you're working this guy and working this guy and working this guy, and you're like, hey, you know, your daughter doesn't care. Like, I bet I could talk an old person into hating their family.
1: Oh, yeah. Manipulation, of course.
0: Yes.
1: Especially if their mind...
0: I would not.
1: If their mind isn't what it was.
0: Even if it is, I bet I could talk them into it.
1: Or you could just think that, oh, they're trying to take your money, or I'm here to take care of you.
0: Elliot, did my son send me the check in the mail for the month? Nope. Son of a bitch didn't do it again.
2: I hope some other older people in South Carolina who have children in Maryland are listening.
0: Hi, Elliot, in the morning.
3: Hi. I am calling because I have a grandmother who has Alzheimer's.
0: Right.
3: And she had her will done prior to her diagnosis. And we have my aunt, her daughter, wanted her to change it to benefit her. And the lawyer told, anytime someone has a diagnosis, like Parkinson's or Alzheimer's, like the will prior to that diagnosis is the valid one. Like that. They can't.
1: You can't change it.
0: Yeah, right.
1: Yeah.
0: But I mean, can you, honest question, can you change it? Can you change it if it's done through like a court system?
3: I'm not sure, but I just know, like, my aunt went to a separate lawyer to try to, like, get one over on the rest of the family.
0: God.
3: And our estate lawyer, my grandmother's current estate lawyer, was like, no. Like, they can do that all day long, but it's not going to hold up in court.
0: Mm-hmm. Oh, interesting.
3: Once you have a diagnosis like that, it's not a valid will.
0: All right, very good.
2: But remember,
0: you,
2: this wasn't a will.
0: No, there was no will. There was.
1: He signed over power of attorney.
0: Well, he sold the house to the woman for $5. That really chaps Diane. Just do it for free. And then bled two bank accounts dry. Yeah. I think it was like $27,000 and $14,000. Hi, Elliot. In the morning.
4: Hey, is this me?
0: Yeah. Hi. Who's this?
4: Hey, this is Shannon. So I worked in, like, the elder care industry, so to speak. But there's zero regulation on home care because it's all pretty much private pay. Like, it doesn't go in through insurance or anything like that.
0: Right.
4: So you could hire anybody. And there's very little training involved.
0: Sometimes
4: you could think of it as, like, a glorified babysitter.
0: I was going to say, how is this any different than, like, you're essentially hiring them like an assistant?
4: It's not.
0: Yeah. Like
4: it's just sold differently.
0: Yeah, exactly. It's just you're a caregiver. And so, and I don't say that like flippantly or making fun, but it's there's no process. Hi, my name's Elliot. I'm a caregiver. Hire me.
1: Yeah.
0: Yeah. Okay. Here you go, Elliot.
2: Why is, so I'm reading the report from yesterday, and it's out of WJZ-TV. Why are they not naming
1: the caregiver?
2: The caregiver.
0: They specifically say, we're not naming the caregiver.
2: WJZ is not naming. But it seems like in this interview that Nora did with them, she did name the caregiver.
0: Oh, of course. I would bet if I'm WJZ, well, I'm not. I bet WJZ's answer is, we're not naming her because Nora is saying, we never talked to her. They did try to reach her, and she's not talking. But keep in mind, this has been tied up in the legal world for 2 years.
2: Mm-hmm.
0: As I bet WJZ, if you asked whoever their Neil Augenstein is, would say, so far this person has done nothing wrong. Legally, this person has done nothing wrong.
2: But did they
1: She had the paperwork.
2: The business?
0: No.
2: Oh, they didn't name
0: the business? Oh, yeah, no, they did name the business.
2: I thought you had said a business.
0: Yeah, they did name the business. And the business isn't saying anything. Yeah, Griswold Home Care Services is who they ended up working with in South Carolina. Where am I going? Line two?
5: Oh,
0: hi.
5: Wow.
0: Hello? Hello? Hello?
1: She's just there.
0: Yeah, I hear her. Hello? Oh. Hi, Elliot. The morning.
6: Hi, Elliot. Is this me?
0: Yeah, hi. Who's this?
6: Hi, this is Brett calling from Chesterfield.
0: Hey, what's going on, dude?
6: So my mom had she was on a hospice care. She had a caregiver. And about 3.5 years ago, she called me up one Thursday night about 9 o'clock saying that she and her current caregiver had just been the victims of a home invasion. As it turned out, the home invasion was orchestrated by a previous caregiver that I had fired a couple of weeks prior to.
1: Oh, no.
0: Oh, are you serious? And this was their retribution. They knew everything about the house. They knew who lived there. They knew all of that.
6: Yep.
0: Dude.
6: Yep.
0: That's balls.
6: Well, here's the great part. They were caught. Arrested. The gunman who went inside was actually her cousin. He ended up getting around 100 years behind bars.
0: Good.
6: He got 86 of those years suspended.
0: Not
6: plus
0: good.
6: Credit for time served. He'll be out in 12 years. She confessed. She'll be out, I think, in about 8 years. But here's the best part. This is where I love irony. You know how much cash they got away with?
0: How much?
6: Two freaking dollars. No, come on.
0: Yeah. So
6: that's right.
0: Exactly. So for $2,
1: yeah,
0: they're doing a combined 20 years in prison.
6: Yeah.
0: Good.
6: Eat a bag right there, people.
0: Amen. You're right, Sukma. 100% right there with you. All right, dude.

0: Dude, I appreciate it. Thank you. Oh my God, that's terrifying.
1: So you know who does name the nurse? The Low Country's news leader, WCSC, Live 5 News. Sarah Smalls is her name. And they
0: the
1: also,
0: caregiver?
1: Yes. They
0: right.
1: also give you this little nugget. Perhaps you saw it in the WJZ story. When I just scanned it now, I did not. When Nora arrived at the house, did you get any details as to her interaction with Sarah?
0: No. With Nora from Baltimore going down and seeing the South Carolina caregiver.
1: Where she
0: who's
1: does.
0: Who's living in the house.
1: And you knew at that moment she found out that the father had died.
0: Died.
1: And
0: yeah.
1: this woman had taken over the house.
2: I saw a little video of it. They were yelling back and forth at each other.
1: Yes, because it was all done over the Ring camera.
0: So she wouldn't even open the door? It's not funny, nor if you're listening, it's not funny. But, oh my God, that's horrible.
1: When she arrived at his house, Nora said she found the front door had been changed and a Ring doorbell had been installed.
0: Oh my God.
1: Smalls answered through the camera.
3: Hello?
1: She said, this isn't the way I wanted to tell you, but your dad died. And there's a bunch of other stuff I have to tell you, too.
0: Like, get off my property.
1: Oh my goodness.
0: Wow.
1: She eventually got in.
2: Yeah.
1: And that's when she saw that there were photographs.
0: How did she get in?
2: Didn't she get in through like an open back window or something?
0: Oh, no.
2: That's what happened. That's why they called the cops.
0: There's a problem.
2: Yeah.
0: Now she's up on breaking and entering charges.
2: I think it was an open window.
0: In the back?
2: I thought.
1: It was one kept unlocked for emergencies.
2: Okay.
1: And they get inside and she says the walls were painted this god-awful highlighter orange.
0: Okay.
2: Not wrong.
1: And there were these random photographs of people I'd never seen before on the walls.
0: Oh, my God. This is like evil caregiver meets squatter.
2: It's a nightmare.
0: And Nora's in trouble for breaking into the house.
1: That is when Smalls accused her of breaking in. Mm-hmm.
0: Oh, my God.
1: Jeez.
0: What a story.
1: I can't believe this house is still standing.
0: Well, you'd burn it down.
1: Well,
0: and then
1: know,
0: you also
1: I
0: would
1: I know
0: be
1: Diane would.
0: But Diane's murdering the woman. Hi, Elliot, in the morning.
1: And then trying to burn the house down so that the body's never found.
4: Hi.
0: Hi, who's this?
4: This is Christine. How are you?
0: I am well, thank you. How are you?
4: Good. I'm actually a home care registered nurse. So I've been in home care for about 10 years. And I heard someone say there's no regulations. There's actually a lot of regulations in Maryland.
0: Can I ask you this, though? Can I cut in for 1 second? And maybe you were going to explain it, and I should just shut up and let you talk.
4: No, it's okay.
0: You said you're a home care registered nurse. Is there, or are you registered as a home care? You know what I mean? Like, are you a legit nurse that is a registered nurse that does home care? Or does everybody who does home care have to be registered?
4: So I'm an actual legitimate nurse. Like, I could work in a hospital. I went to school. I have a bachelor's degree. But my field, my specialty is home care.
0: Right.
4: So in order to work in home care, in Maryland, you need to be a CNA or you need to be an HHA. Most companies will only hire certified nursing assistants. So it's not just anyone walking off of the street. Now, if you do not work through an agency that hires certified nursing assistants, it could be that you're hiring someone privately
0: right.
4: that is just a regular person walking off of the street.
0: Yeah, right. So like I made my services available. I know that you like just using letters. I made mine available on FB.
4: Right. Yeah, people do that, and that is not the way to go. Don't do that. If anyone's listening, do not do that. Go through an agency, because usually they have nursing oversight like me, and then we have HR. We have their employees.
0: Right.
4: I'm going to work right now, and I'm about to train people for the next 5 hours so they can go work with, their patients.
0: Can I ask you this? Is in your field, and I'm sure it's very gratifying for you because you're doing what you like, but is there a lot of... Like, and obviously this is an extreme case about this woman in Baltimore, but do stories like that drive you nuts because it puts a black eye on the whole industry?
2: It gives her a bad name.
4: Yes, this story is horrible. It's so crazy. And, unfortunately, I mean, we don't know the full story. It is really a really ridiculous story. But a lot of times the clients become very

0: very, very, very dependent on their caregiver.
1: I believe
0: and,
1: that.
0: And that is one of the good things about working with an agency, because we kind of, there has to be professional boundaries, but this sucks because there's a lot of amazing caregivers out there, and it's a really hard job. It's a really, really, really hard job. A lot of people will not do, and they could never imagine what these people go through at work. So it's just, it's unfortunate that this story came out.
1: Do you have to prove that you need home care? Like, could I get a home care giver right now? Because, and it'd be like, Mr. Siegel, what do you need? Well, 3 days a week, it'd be nice to have somebody do the dishes. You know what I mean? Like, now I just have somebody
2: But then you're paying somebody like $30 an hour. $30 an hour that you could pay like a housekeeper a lot less.
1: All right, never mind. I thought I was onto something. All right, very good.
0: You kind of are.
1: Thank you, man. Thank you.
3: We learned yesterday a lot of Dyson's products have failed.
1: Am I grabbing six? Do I need to do that? Let me go quickly. Hi, Elliot in the morning.
4: Elliot.
1: Donna.
4: Hey, I second the last caller. You want to go through a service. They make sure they have insurance, make sure, you know, if they have gone to school or if they have some sort of a nursing degree. We have a caregiver for my husband, and I mean, he doesn't need anything major, but she's in my house all day. I need to make sure nothing's hinky. You know what I mean?
1: Yeah, right.
4: But, our caregivers have been absolutely wonderful. But you got to do a little bit of research and do not hire somebody off of Facebook Marketplace.
1: Right.
4: Okay. Go through a service. Well,
1: whatever. But you advertise yourself.
3: To go back, just in Nora's defense, she didn't. This was a Griswold.
1: Yeah, she went through Griswold home care service.
3: Yes.
1: Yeah.
4: And there's a special place in hell for that woman.
1: Okay.
4: That's disgusting.
1: Hey, watch your language.
4: Well, hold on, Diane's going to kill her. I'm going to talk bad about her.
1: All right, very good. Thank you, Donna.
4: Hold on.
1: Yeah.
4: Hold on. What up, Autumn? She's my caregiver. My husband's caregiver.
1: Oh, okay. Very good. Very good. Thank you. Thank you.
2: Oh, nice.
4: Thank you. Bye-bye.
1: You got it.
3: Yeah, this company's nationwide.
1: Oh, you're right. They have locations everywhere.
3: Yeah.
1: God, this looks bad for them.
3: Oh, yeah. It's so scary.
1: That really is. I've never had to deal with that for somebody. Like I said, the only person who I know did was Lander.
3: Yeah. How old is your mom?
1: I don't know.
2: You don't, isn't she late 70s?
1: I think.
2: Yeah.
1: I don't know. I have no idea.
3: It could be something that you want to think about down the road.
1: Yeah, my sister will deal with it.
3: Like, as in your sister will be the caregiver?
2: Yeah, like when she moves in.
1: No room at my house.
3: That's funny. I feel like both your boys.
2: Empties.
3: Wait a second. Are you sabotaging your older
1: son? I sold my house for $5.
3: No, I feel like you're sabotaging his job prospects.
2: You're intercepting those acceptance emails.
3: And he's one day, like when he's much older and year long gone, he's going to find
1: stack of like, when can you start?

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1: Watch for collision on the northbound 95 off-ramp onto the downtown Broad Street exit 74C. 295 and 64 incident-free. No problems right now on the side streets, Chippenham Parkway, 288 of the downtown expressway. With traffic, I'm Kevin Casey.
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0: Kids.
1: Tell you in the morning. All right, before we get into news real quickly, has anybody said anything about a very loud noise coming through the radio?
2: No. What do you mean, like a buzz or something?
1: Yeah, my buddy Bryce just sent me a note and said that he's listened on just on like through his computer and then through the app. He said that when we're talking to callers, it sounds like there's a tea kettle going off. Wouldn't somebody have
2: a tea kettle?
1: Yeah, no, he said it's really loud.
3: A single note hasn't come through.
1: So that's got to be Bryce. Or is Bryce just effing with me?
3: You guys have some sort of joke about me drinking tea like a woman? Well, guess what? I didn't have to make my own today. Dunkin' Donuts brought it.
2: Thank you.
3: And they will serve men and women.
1: Anyway, yeah, but I said I would find out. But I don't see anything, but nobody has said anything.
3: Not a word.
1: Okay. All right. Very good. Maybe, you know what, Bryce? Maybe it's just your computer and your phone. All right, Diane, let's get into some news, please.
2: Just be wary, not only with extra hot temperatures today, but also the potential for more heavy storms that are supposed to
1: roll
2: through.
1: Is it going to be like yesterday? Like yesterday's rain was pretty nuts.
2: It seems like it will. The chance, I guess, is ramping up really after lunchtime and going through the early, say, 6, 7 o'clock, depending on where you are. But it's also really, really oppressive heat and humidity that people are going to be dealing with. And obviously when
1: today's the hottest day.
2: When you get this risk of severe storms, it's the winds, it's the heavy rains and the hail that people are concerned about. So keep that in mind for later on today. During yesterday's storms, a plane carrying Secretary of Homeland Security Mark Wayne Mullen had to make an emergency landing at Reagan Airport yesterday. It happened right around 2 o'clock, so right in the middle of it as it was happening, as he was flying in from Georgia to D.C. apparently said the Coast Guard plane suffered right engine failure before it had to make that emergency landing. They said no panic, just straight professionalism in terms of the crew. Also in D.C., police are investigating after a teenager was found shot near Howard University the other night. Police said the boy's injuries were not considered to be life-threatening, but they were still asking for the public's help to find the person or persons responsible for his injuries after that shooting incident. Up in Elk Ridge, a Jessup teen is now facing multiple criminal charges after police in Howard County say he drove into a liquor store with a stolen car in order to steal some merchandise. Apparently, this happened at the Wine Culture store. Multiple bottles of top shelf tequila were stolen. They said they have handed the surveillance footage over to the police, and they were able to locate a 17-year-old a short time later, now looking at burglary charges.
1: Gotcha.
2: Yeah. 18-year-old young man from Waldorf is also facing more than a dozen criminal charges after sheriff's detectives say a couple of teenagers went to an apartment complex for what they thought was going to be the sale of a very expensive Cartier watch and instead got robbed at gunpoint for more than $10,000 in property. 18-year-old Jeremiah Miguel Smoot of Waldorf is now looking at a whole bunch of different charges. Southwest Airlines planning to open some new lounges in 4 airports. One of them is BWI.
1: Oh, so that's like the, I've never been in one
2: lounges.
1: Of those.
2: Yeah. Yeah.
1: So you get a fancy Southwest lounge?
2: So they're going to open it at BWI.
1: Damn.
2: They're going to open one in Hawaii. There's also one opening in Nashville and in Austin, Texas, expected to
1: What's
2: open in late 2027.
1: Oh, finger sandwiches,
2: They said
1: scones.
2: Each lounge will combine the

0: warmth and friendliness that customers expect from Southwest.
1: Yes.
0: With sophisticated design, locally inspired dining, high quality amenities, and valuable travel benefits that are offered today. So I guess this is, they're going to have a new Southwest Rapid Rewards credit card from Chase Bank, and that'll include access to the airport lounges.
1: I guess that's cool.
0: Yeah.
2: If you're doing the money news thing you did yesterday, Diane, you are a couple minutes early.
0: What? Uber is laying off some 3,300 employees, about 10% of their workforce, to make the company, as they say, simpler and faster. They said these are going to be the organizational structure job eliminations. They said it'll eliminate smaller teams and
1: reduce layers. I do love that. This is going to make us a little more nimble.
0: Yeah.
1: I've heard that before.
0: They said a leaner organization will mean clearer ownership and faster decisions.
1: Yes.
0: This isn't Uber drivers. This is Uber corporate.
1: No, this is Uber corporate. Yeah. Right.
0: Police in New Hampshire trying to figure out what sort of animal is responsible for three attacks that were reported in a 36-hour time frame. You can see in
1: Where did this take place?
0: New Hampshire.
1: Okay.
0: You can see in some surveillance video of a small animal, it could be a house cat, going after a man near a U-Haul truck in a parking lot. It grabs the man's bag and then attacks him at his feet before he's able to kick it away, and then it scrambles back under the truck. They said it might be a fox, or it could be a fisher cat, which is apparently some sort of weasel.
1: I'm sorry, some sort of what?
0: Weasel!
1: Thank you.
0: Yeah. Yeah, did you see the video?
1: I did not see the video. Mm-hmm. I didn't see the video.
0: Yeah, it doesn't look like a cat.
1: I was just wondering, because before you said it was a small animal, I was wondering if it was one of those juvenile Bigfoots that have been running around.
0: No, I don't think so.
1: I haven't seen what it looks like.
0: But apparently they said there were three attacks reported in a 36-hour period, and there was only one that was captured in this video.
2: Okay, so there's
0: See it?
1: Oh,
2: is this,
1: wow.
2: Is this sped up?
1: Yeah, yeah. Well, of course it is.
0: Look at it.
1: Dude, it's on his leg.
0: Yeah.
1: I do like that he just keeps kicking the thing away.
2: Why is it sped up?
0: I don't know.
2: That makes no sense.
1: Also, can I make a suggestion to the guy?
0: What?
2: The newscaster? Or
1: no.
0: The guy who's getting attacked?
1: Yeah, the guy at the U-Haul who's getting attacked. Mm-hmm. Get back in the truck. Seriously, like right here, when it comes after, you're like, okay.
0: But see, he kind of.
1: Yeah, right there.
0: I think he's stunned because he's like,
1: get in the car.
0: Just, no, because he's like, well, it took my bag.
2: He's got something.
0: Yeah.
1: Oh, it's got and then he kicks it at the girl.
0: He punts it at her.
1: By the way, can I tell you a quick story real quick? That girl jumping in there made me think of something. So yesterday, right, remember I told you I had to take my kid to the airport?
0: Uh-huh.
1: I get home. I'm sitting at my desk doing a bunch of work, and I was on the phone. My kid's at the airport, and Jackie was at the was doing a volunteer thing for Wolf Trap Animal Rescue. So I was on the phone, and my kid called from the airport, and I was like, I can't answer that right now because I was on the other line. So I didn't answer the phone.
0: Mm-hmm.
1: Next thing I know, I hear the door open. I thought it was Jackie getting back. And I'm on the phone and I look over. There's a redheaded teenage girl, well, young 20 girl, standing in the outside of the office that I'm working in. And she was like, hey, I'm just here to use your restroom.
2: What?
0: And you didn't know this person?
1: No. So I was like,
0: she walked into your house?
1: Yeah. It was like, hey.
0: You didn't have the door locked?
1: I did. But when I heard the door being unlocked, I thought it was Jackie.
0: So she had a key?
1: No. So then the phone rings again. It's my kid. So I was like, all right, I got to grab this. And he's like, oh, hey, Aiden's girlfriend is in a running club and she really has to use the bathroom. So I told her where the key was hidden
0: so
1: she could go in. I was like, yeah, she's taking a piss right now.
2: Why, though, didn't he just have her knock?
1: I don't know. He just said.
0: Did he think you weren't home?
2: Aren't you not supposed to tell people the hiding place of a secret stash of anything?
1: Well, the joke's on Lucy because now I got to hide it somewhere new.
2: No, the joke's on you when you forget.
0: Yeah.
2: When you are looking for it and can't remember the new spot.
0: Where's that fake rock?
1: Yeah. He's like, hey, yeah, that's Lucy. That's Aiden's girlfriend. She's in a running club And she really had to use the bathroom, so I told her where the key was. I was like, oh my God.
2: Wow.
1: She was very nice. And like, you could tell she had, she knew.
0: She probably didn't think you were home.
1: I had no idea. And I don't know what it was. And I know why my kid called the first time, was to probably tell me, hey, Lucy needs to use the bathroom. It was crazy.
0: A Florida woman spotted pleasuring herself in public told police that she, quote, just wanted to feel good. The investigators say they found 31-year-old Aaliyah Waldo laying down on one of those wooden pallets naked out in front of a construction site. Also, John Harbaugh sold his place in Owings Mills for $900,000 under asking. Still
1: did
0: very nice.
1: Did he really?
0: Though. Yeah.
1: Wow. So he took a bath on that thing.
0: 9 acres.
1: How much did he get for it?
0: 6.9. Oh, no. Oh, no. It was listed at 6.9. He sold it for 6.
1: I mean, the house is beautiful. Mm-hmm. He still made $6 million. John Harbaugh is going to get by.
0: He probably owed money on it, too, unless he bought it cash.
1: Who knows?
0: U.S. Open continuing. Taylor Fritz plays his second round match later this afternoon. Coco Gauff, Naomi Osaka, Madison Keys will also play their second round matches later today. Green Bay's Lambeau Field. Hockey teams from various colleges throughout Wisconsin, Michigan, and Ohio State in February.
1: February 20th. You know what that's going to look like? That is going to be awesome. That's going to be an awesome outdoor game. Also, you know what I learned? I was reading something all about tourism in D.C. Mm-hmm. I'll get to that in a second. Did you know D.C.'s hosting the Frozen Four again next year?
2: Yeah, they mentioned it in a report I heard yesterday.
1: I didn't know that. Mm-hmm. I had no idea. That's awesome. We got to go to that.
2: And have you ever been?
1: The last time it was here, I went. The last time it was here was the... they didn't win, but Bemidji played that year.
0: How many years ago was that?
1: Oh, my God. That goes way back. Yeah. Way back.
2: So, yeah, this got announced in 2024.
1: That it was here? I had no memory of that. Or no memory that they had announced it. Oh, we're going. I want to be the official morning show of the Frozen Four.
2: Is anyone else contending?
1: No, I'm competing against myself. I'm going to outbid myself for it.
2: Yeah, it says the Capital One previously hosted the 2009.
1: Yeah, that was Bemidji was here for that.
2: Won by Boston University.
1: Amen.
2: Where's Craig?
0: Yeah.
1: I was there, bitch.
0: No, he was gone by then, right?
2: It's all a blur.
1: Yeah, I don't know. I quit at some point, ordered the salmon, and hit the road.
2: Remember, according to
1: Jones. Want
2: to
1: see my French tickler?
2: He's still employed.
1: Oh, because he never said goodbye.
0: Oh. Caps announced they're going to hold their rookie camp September 13th through the 15th at the McMullen Hockey Arena, which is in Annapolis. They also announced some of the fan giveaways that they're going to be having this season. They include a Dylan Strome Stormtrooper bobblehead that you'll
1: see
0: on Star Wars night, and then a Great 8 Magic 8 Ball that's going to be coming out in February.
1: I also hope there's an upcoming giveaway of a Pierre-Luc Dubois stick. Jesus Christ already.
2: So you got no update?
1: I got nothing. Like, now I'm just going to email him and just say, throw one in the car, please.
0: The Nats got blown out by the Braves. They have today off. They'll be in L.A. for the weekend. The Orioles losing to the Rockies. They're home tonight against the Red Sox. That's a look at news and sports.
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4: Watch for collision on the northbound 95 off-ramp onto the downtown Broad Street exit 74C. 295 and 64 incident-free. No problems right now on the side streets, Chippenham Parkway, 288 of the downtown expressway. With traffic, I'm Kevin Casey.
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0: 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Hi, Elliot, in the morning.
1: Hey, how you doing?
0: Hey, I'm doing great. Who's this?
1: It's Rufus.
0: Hey, where are you calling me from?
1: Headed to Richmond.
0: I'm sorry, where?
1: Richmond.
0: Oh, Richmond. I gotcha. All right, two things. Number one, let's get you some cash. Ellie in the morning's hundreds a day, so I have some money for you. Though, don't make sure you don't hang up. Let me make sure I get the info from you. Hey, what do you do for a living?
1: HVAC technician.
0: Gotcha. Do you have a side hustle at all? Like, do you do any for hire driving?
1: Not really.
0: Okay. I mean, that is really more of a yes or no. You seem a little off there. All right. Hold tight 1 second for me. Let me get some info from you. You know what, Kristen, real quick. Can you see if you can find me somebody who does for-hire driving? Uber, Lyft, taxi, anything like that, please. 866-2-ELLIOT. 866-235-5468. While we're doing that, I will remind everybody, once we get to dirt, I'll have passes for you to go to our Teehee Takeover on Tuesday with Switchfoot. And then quick reminder, tomorrow, Free Beer Friday. You win anything during the show, you get yourself a case of beer from Lone Oak Farm Brewing Company. So, Robin tickets, cash, doesn't matter. You win anything, you get a case of beer from Lone Oak Farm Brewing Company in Olney, Maryland. Here's why I need a for-hire driver. Is it as bad here as it is in other? The answer has to be yes. In other major cities where drivers are pissed and throwing a fit.
2: About what?
0: Like, so there's nowhere there's peeing if you're a for hire driver apparently is a massive problem.
3: Like finding a place to go?
0: Not only finding a place to go, but finding a place to park to then be able to find a place to go. If you're out in the middle of nowhere, you could pull into a parking lot and run into a Walmart or a CVS. I told you, a great place to go is a church. But there are places to go. But if you're in a busier area, is it impossible to find a place to piss?
2: Because
0: on two fronts.
2: Of there not being as many public bathrooms?
0: Well, number one, there's nowhere to park.
2: Well, yeah, you said that.
0: And then number two, a lot of places don't let people just urinate there.
2: Right, they have signs up.
0: Yeah, mm-hmm. Like there's no public bathroom. Bathrooms are for customers only. Like, whatever that is. And so there's drivers in a whole bunch of, like, major cities that are starting to want to push for, I don't know what the right word is, change, regulation, like whatever it is, so that you...
3: So a business owner would have to let you use their restroom?
0: Well, not only that, also, give us a place to park. There's nowhere to park.
3: Yeah.
0: You can't pull over anywhere to just run in.
2: So who's giving them the place to park?
0: Say again? Some places have designated spots for drivers.
2: To use a bathroom?
0: No, just if they need to park for some reason.
2: Oh.
0: Yeah.
2: And you're not talking about just like food pickup.
0: No, I'm talking about an Uber driver, Lyft driver, like for a passenger.
2: Who has that?
0: Say again? Oh, you'll see them in places.
2: I mean, I know where there's like the ride share pickup and drop off lanes, but I've never seen an actual parking space.
0: Oh, they have them. I want to say I've seen them in Ballston. I want to say I've seen them in Clarendon.
2: And that's so they can just
0: take a break, or if they need to wait on something or whatever it is, that they can pull in there.
2: Why would you give up that real estate?
0: Say again.
2: If I'm a company, I'm

0: limited on how many spaces I can have for my customers. If you're not a customer, I don't want you parking there.
1: Yeah, I don't know.
0: Man.
1: And they said it's worse if you're a woman than if you're a man.
2: Because it's easier for you to, if you need to...
1: piss in a bottle.
2: Yeah.
0: I don't want to get in an Uber or a Lyft that has pee bottles rolling around on the floor.
1: Well, they're not doing it while somebody's in there.
2: No, hopefully they fill a bottle and then go dump it in a trash can.
1: Or they open their door and they put it down on the curb and then they close the door and we start driving again. I'm not saying that's the right thing to do, but it happens.
0: So then my feet are...
1: But Tyler's convinced that the entire car is filled with piss bottles.
0: Well, if you're peeing in bottles, dumping them out, and bringing the bottles back into the car, I can probably see remnants of urine in the bottles that are still rolling around in the back seat.
1: But they say for women, it's obviously harder.
2: Yeah.
1: So unless you're my friend Carla, who can pee in a Ziploc bag while she's driving.
0: Do you think everyone just has their spots... And it just gets tough if some of the ride requests take you farther away from your spots.
1: Oh, yeah. No, if you know where you're, like, take Bethesda. You can't find street parking in Bethesda. It's almost impossible. So if you're in Bethesda and you know where your spot is, well, that's great as long as I'm only driving in this square.
0: I do think the harder part would be public bathrooms.
1: Public bathrooms would be hard. But you know what? There's a way around that.
0: Pretending, but if you're trying to actually abide by what the companies are saying, customers only, no public bathroom, then yeah. But of course, people ignore those signs constantly.
1: Yeah.
0: So there is a way around it. But if you're really trying to just use something that's meant for everybody, there are not many.
1: Oh, yes. That is true. That is true. That's why you got to have your joint. But... I'm driving all over the place. And by the way, I may have picked you up in Bethesda. I got to go out, but now I'm going to the airport.
0: Oh, yeah. That's what I'm saying.
1: Yeah. I'm not just limited to Bethesda.
0: Oh, great. This drive has me on the highway the whole time.
1: Right. God, I really got to go. Hey, you hand me that bottle.
0: Now I'm back on the highway.
1: Yeah, no. And there's nowhere to go.
0: It's going back to your article about how often you should pee.
1: What was it? Eight times a day?
2: You say you go maybe four.
1: I counted yesterday, actually. Yeah. I went four times yesterday.
0: That's what you told us you do normally, and we were concerned.
1: Isn't it? Was it eight?
2: Eight, I thought. Yeah. Eight or nine?
1: Yeah, somewhere around there. Yeah, but if you got to pee, and by the way, if I'm driving, I'm drinking.
2: Yeah.
1: Like, I got coffee going. Not like road sodas. No, but I got a coffee going. I've got a soda going. I've got a Red Bull going.
0: So I get into Elliot's car. He's got dogs, beer, and bottles.
2: But it's cheap.
1: Line two. Hi, Elliot. Good morning.
0: But he won't smoke with the dogs.
1: Not with the dogs in the car. Hello.
3: Hey, Elliot.
1: Yeah, hi.
3: Hey, how's it going?
1: Good. Who's this?
3: This is Jess. I met you at the Nats promotion.
1: Oh, very good. That was fun. That was a good time.
3: Yeah, that was awesome.
1: That was really good. Anyway, go ahead.
3: Yeah, I'm driving Uber right now as we're speaking.
1: Hey, is it?
3: And I have
1: is it
3: hard?
1: Wait, I'm sorry. You have what?
0: She has to go to the bathroom.
3: And I need to go to the bathroom.
1: What do you do? Yeah. What are you going to do?
3: Honestly, what I do, I'll pull in somewhere that I know is like remote, and I'll just use like the side of my driver's side and sit on it and go.
1: Oh, so you're just
2: like
1: pissing on the street.
2: Like the running board?
1: Yeah.
3: Yeah, yeah. Like I have a towel. I'll put my towel down. I put my butt on it. I pull my pants down and I go because I also have a CDL and I know a lot of the men drivers, they're like, oh yeah, I just go behind the bus. It's no problem. Stuff like that. Like it's really not fair.
1: Well, okay. Well, don't get mad. Hey, listen, you were born with one, I wasn't. You know what I mean? Like, what do you want me to do?
3: No, I don't want you to do anything. I just want myself to be able to go, too.
1: Right. So you have to, you use the floorboard as a toilet seat, and you just take a piss on the side of the road in a parking lot.
3: Yeah, but I make sure, like, I have a couple of those, like, windshield shade things So I'll put those up, and I open, like, my doors, and I kind of make myself a little porta john, I guess you could call it.
1: Right. It sounds like you really draw a lot of attention to what's going on.
3: I mean, I'm not, like, on 495 or anything when I do it. Like, I make sure it's, like, a spot that I know there's nobody there.
1: Right. No, I understand. You're trying to be discreet. But is it in general, like, I understand, like, you're just pulling off to a remote area. Is it pretty hard to, like, if you were like, okay, you know what? I just dropped somebody off. I'm going to go a couple of blocks. I'm going to take a piss. Is it hard to find, to be able to park and go in and find a place where you can use the toilet?
3: Yes. The only places that are available to, like, use bathrooms are places where it's, like, really rural or suburban, and it's, like, you're not really making any money out there.
1: Right.
3: So if you want to make money, you're in like a city, you're like in D.C. or Arlington or whatever, and you can't just like find somewhere to park and run in and use somewhere. And a lot of those places, they have like keypads on the bathroom.
1: Right.
3: You have to like buy something to use it. There's nowhere to park anyway, and you have to pay to park. Like it's very inconvenient.
1: Right. Well, that's one of the things that they were saying is that, yes, it is possible to do it, but like you said, you got to be way out.
2: Yeah.
1: But that's not where the money is. Mm-hmm. The money is in.
2: Yeah.
3: Yeah. Yeah. Yeah. So it's kind of like you have to weigh. You almost have to like plan your not almost like plan your day around it, but like you have to like train your body around it. Hmm. If that makes sense.
1: It does.
3: So I normally get up around 5:30. I work for a while, and then I know, like, all right, around 9, I'm going to need to be somewhere where I can go to the bathroom, and if it doesn't work out that way, I'm going to have to improvise.
1: Yeah, and that means you're either peeing on the side of the road. What do you do if you got a turtle working?
3: Yeah, that happens. It's dangerous. I've never done that on the side of the road. But I've come close a few times.
1: Oh, I bet. Road log. Yeah. All right. Very good. Thank you, man. No, thank you.
3: I've spent a lot of time at Royal Farms.
0: That's a good smell.
1: All right. Thank you. Thank you, Jess. Yes, Kyle.
0: For Myra, an empty cup rides with me every day just for traffic pissing. But I read that only as a baseline.
1: Right.
0: Because we've heard of that before.
1: Oh, yes, of course.
0: And I don't even think Ira's talking about rideshare.
1: That's
0: traffic,
1: Ira.
0: Traffic.
2: Commuting.
0: Pissing. This is rideshare. Describe the photo I'm showing you.
1: It's a laundry detergent.
0: Tide laundry detergent.
1: Bottle, yeah.
0: In the front seat.
1: That's genius, actually.
2: Full of pee?
1: Well, I don't know how full it is.
0: No,
1: that's the beauty of the bottle.
0: It's an endorsement for Tide.
1: You can't tell how full that is.
2: Yeah, because it's opaque.
1: Yeah, that's smart, actually. You could crap in that.
2: You've got the added scent to cover up any stanky.
1: I'm going to guess he's used it enough that there is no Tide scent left.
0: And from Instagram, I have a medical card for needing bathrooms. For IBD.
1: Irritable bowel disease. Or is that IBS with D?
0: But I gave it to an Uber driver once because she needed to run into the CVS.
2: Oh, that's nice.
1: Oh, wow. That's really nice. Also, how do you get one of those cards? I'd love to have one of those.
0: We've talked about those in the past.
1: I don't remember that.
0: But I don't remember anyone saying they've passed it off to be used by someone else.
1: Well, the people at the store don't know.
0: Well, I know. That's why it was no problem. But CVS must care that you either have a card or are a customer.
1: That's a dick move.
0: What?
1: If I ran a store, I would let people use the restroom.
0: You don't want to do that.
2: No. You can't let everybody come in.
1: Not everybody, but if they were like, hey, I drive Uber.
2: Yeah, but then I just saw you let that person go. Why are you now saying no to me?
1: Do you drive Uber?
2: Yeah.
1: Okay, then go.
2: I don't drive Uber, but I just lied to you. Whatever.
1: Okay. Well, please be kind in there.
0: And then what happens when every college student finds out all you got to do is tell that idiot you drive Uber?
2: Yeah.
1: Okay. Then use my bathroom.
0: You don't want
2: 400
0: that.
2: People from a tailgate.
1: If they're being cool, fine. And if not, then
2: Then
1: I lock the door.
2: Okay.
1: Oh, I'm sorry. I like to help people.
2: Okay.
1: I just talked to a woman who's nose in her underwear.
2: Have
1: She's
2: fun
1: kissing cotton
2: Have
1: so
2: fun
1: much.
2: Cleaning that.
1: No. And then if you can, and I'll tell them, if you guys can't keep this nice, then you lose your privilege.
0: And don't say you helped someone yesterday. That was forced upon you.
1: In what way?
0: The person who used your house to pee?
1: Oh, yeah. No, no, I would have let them in. They just, but no reason to. Apparently, they have a key. Where am I going? Hi, Elliot, in the morning.
4: Hey, Elliot, good morning.
1: Yes, sir. Who's this?
4: Hey, this is Joe from Atlanta.
1: Hey, Joe, what's going on, dude?
4: Hey, man, so I got to give the women some credit. That's really tough peeing on the road, right? We just keep Gatorade bottles in our truck.
1: Yeah, right. No, no.
4: But we don't stop. We just, you know, and then I'll tell you another thing, too, man. I had a helper with me. I'm a plumber. And
1: no, the answer is you can't.
4: The damn bottle overflowed. And I pissed on my pants. Oh, God. It's better when you're by yourself.
1: Yeah, well, always, always.
2: Oh, I miss Atlanta.
1: All right, brother.
4: Oh, yes. Hey, Georgia, baby.
1: I appreciate it. Thank you, sir. Hey, don't look at it.
0: From Gabe, I DoorDash on the side. I live in the city of Pittsburgh. Oh, this is Gabe. Oh, by the way, Gabe sent me a really nice gift this week. He went to Kennywood, which was the amusement park my family used to go to when we lived in Pennsylvania.
1: Right.
0: He sent me a magnet from Kennywood and a bottle opener.
1: Oh, that's really nice. That's really nice.
0: I DoorDash on the side, live in the city of Pittsburgh, but will go all the way out to the suburbs just to avoid this.
1: Okay, but then you're not making any money.
0: If you're working the whole time,
1: yes,
0: in the suburbs, you are still making money.
1: If you're working the whole time,
0: I don't. People do call on Uber and Lyft from everywhere.
1: That's correct, but you know where it is more often? In the city.
0: Yes, the odds, but maybe he knows which suburbs to go to.
1: Yeah, no, like, and yes. In the city, but yes, Arlington, Roslyn, Clarendon. Like, that's going to be busy.
0: Yeah.
1: Old Town is going to be busy.
0: Mm-hmm. Right. I mean, those are right outside the city.
1: Yeah, no,
0: but
1: no,
0: even,
1: no.
0: Like, Germantown is a suburb, but it is probably super busy.
1: I bet it's not anywhere close.
0: I'm not comparing the numbers, but I bet you can be constantly getting rides.
1: Oh, yes. You can find rides, of course. Yeah. And you can also find places to piss there.
0: I guess maybe at the gas stations, yeah.
1: Yeah, gas stations, CVS.
0: No, you got to have a card.
1: Church.
0: You always say that. Yeah, that would make me feel so
2: bad. I would never in a million
0: years
2: go into a church to pee.
1: Great place to go. Who's more welcoming?
2: I know, but still, you feel like you're using them.
1: You are. No, by the way, no different than CVS.
2: Like using a person. It's different to use a retail store as opposed to a church. You'd feel a little weird about it.
1: Why?
0: One's an evil corporation and one is a pharmacy.
1: Why is it different using a church's bathroom than a CVS bathroom?
2: I don't know.
1: It's not. It's not. Both
2: I could see how people would have a weird feeling about it.
1: I didn't walk in going, "Hey, I'm just looking to get blessed."
2: No,
1: I did. You don't. And by the way, 90% of the time, you don't even see anybody.
2: I'm not a believer, but I really got to pee.
1: You know what? I believe I got to take a dump.
0: I do love my stories. I would probably try to sell them on the fact that I was considering joining the parish.
1: Oh my God.
2: I'm really conflicted. Can I use your bathroom?
1: I mean, obviously, like, I wouldn't suggest going to, like, the National Cathedral.
2: Oh my God.
1: No, but you find, no, like, that's
2: let me
1: like,
2: pick the grandest place.
1: That's a commitment. Also, parking. No, but, like, if you're just driving down the street and you see, like, you know, like, Bowie Methodist Church, pull on in. Chances are you won't even see anybody by the time you get to the church or to the bathroom.
0: Quite a few people have said they're surprised you haven't said a type of building.
1: Hospital?
0: No.
1: Oh.
0: When you promote one in Charleston, South Carolina.
1: Hotels.
0: As if it is a paid endorsement.
1: Hotels. Absolutely.
0: And they all say that Elliot talks about the Elliot Hotel or the Bennett Hotel.
1: Bennett Hotel.
0: But they don't know who's coming and going, who's staying at the hotel, who's a guest.
1: No, that's true.
0: It's a busy lobby.
1: Hotels are good. The only place sometimes you have to be careful, though, and listen, the Bennett Hotel is beautiful. Like, that's nice, marbled, mm-hmm. air-conditioned. Like, it's great. Like, it could be 150 degrees outside. You walk in there, and it is... It
2: cold
1: reads,
2: marble.
1: It reads your body temperature and takes it down just one. Like, it knows what to do. But I will say this. There have been times that I've pulled off the road mm-hmm. and gone into, like, I love a Hampton Inn. Like, all the hockey, weekend hockey tournament hotels. And you just, like, I'm just going to use the, I'm going to use the deucer in the lobby. But you have to be careful because sometimes they lock them. And you need a key.
0: Meanwhile, I've been sent this National Cathedral has public restrooms available on multiple levels, including the main floor and the crypt.
1: The...
0: Bois.
1: The... Yeah, but is... I've never parked... I've never gone to the National Cathedral. Is parking there a bitch, though?
0: Don't they have a garage?
1: I don't know.
2: Garage?
1: I have no idea.
2: I don't know.
1: I know you guys are doing a last-minute summons or service, whatever, but I'm just going to hop into the old crypt crapper, and I'm getting after it.
2: Sorry about the state funeral.
1: Maybe we'll calling those kids over with the smoke machines. Oh. What do they call it?
2: So you mean the incense?
0: Summoning and using a fogger.
1: I don't know what those things are called. Where am I going? Line 7? Hi, Elliot. The morning.
5: Hello?
1: Yeah, hi, who's this?
5: This is Peter.
1: Hey, Peter, what's going on, dude?
5: Hey, I was going to say, when it comes to using the bathroom on the road, when I used to do Uber full-time, I would carry, like, a Gatorade bottle or some kind of, like, juice bottle and have a trash bag on the side. That way, when I'd have to go and wear a sweater, so... When you're on the road and on your way to pick up your passenger or whatnot, you would have to put, like, the sweater over top of you and have, like, a bottle heavy enough to balance on the seat. Because trying to do it with a water bottle is horrible.
1: Right.
5: It will splash all over you. So you want to have a hole big enough on the top where you can actually stick your genitalia area inside it.
1: Right.
5: You can say.
1: By the way, that's why that Tide bottle is very smart.
2: Yeah.
1: That Tide, I've never seen that. That Tide bottle is good. I mean, you do look like a schmuck driving around with laundry detergent just rolling around in the car, but people can't see it. And that it does have the dispenser big enough for my genitalia. Mm-hmm. So yeah, that one's good.
0: Re-churches. Funeral director here who worked in D.C. for 23 years. I can tell you the bigger the church, the cleaner and more forgiving they are if you drop a mega deuce. I just read them.
1: I believe that.
2: Oh, my God.
1: No, like you see like one of those big churches. You don't think that's look how nice it is on the outside. You don't mm-hmm. think on the inside that thing's nice?
0: Ah, what happened to reconciliation?
1: You go right in there, drop a mega deuce. Where am I going? Line 5? Hi, Elliot, in the morning.
6: Hi.
1: Hi.
6: Hello.
1: Hello.
2: Bung, bung.
1: Mike.
0: Is this a bot?
1: Mike.
6: I don't think it's me.
1: Yeah, it is you.
2: Yes.
1: It is you. But can you close your door? Hello?
6: Is this me?
1: Yeah.
6: Oh, hey, Elliot.
1: Hey, what's going on?
6: Sorry about that. I was just dropping off a passenger.
1: Oh, that's all right. That's all right. Yeah, what can I do for you?
6: Oh, nothing. I'm driving Uber, and I heard your conversation. I was, I guess I was interested in contributing.
1: Yeah, what do you do when you got to, like, take a piss?
6: Really, I hold it, mostly.
1: Okay. Hey, honest question though. Like, I understand that. Like, if it's pee and you're going to try to hold it, what do you do? Honestly, if you got to take a dump,
6: there I turn it off and stop somewhere. McDonald's, Wawa's.
1: Yeah, but sometimes like depending on the location, though, sometimes that ain't free and open to everybody.
6: No, No, you're right. But Wawas are easy. You can walk in, walk out, nobody notices you.
1: True. Mm-hmm. I mean, and by and large, never had a problem there. All right, very good. Thank you, sir. Hold on, line two needs me again. Hello?
7: Hey, it's Jess again.
1: Where, are you sitting on a towel on the side of the road?
7: No, not yet. But I just wanted to give, well, first, two things. One, I have a little hack. If you've got to go somewhere and they're like, oh, you need to be a customer, I'll say like, oh, I'm waiting for an online order. Can I have the code? And then I'll just get the code and then leave.
1: That's good. That's good.
7: Thanks. But then I also was wondering if you or your son could text me where your key is. I need to stop by. I really appreciate it. I won't bother you.
1: All right. No, that's fine. And I'm good with it. Anybody can come on in. All right. Very good. Thank you, ma'am.
0: Those
1: Thank
0: are good
1: you.
0: Hacks, as is this. Well, this is more of a tip from Ian. My kid had to pee, and we went into a church parking lot on a road trip, and the gate closed behind us.
1: Oh, no.
0: So we had to call to get out.
1: Oh, no. Oh, that's horrible. All right, give me a quick break. It's Elliot in the Morning.
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0: morning. We're not to dirt yet. But once we get there, I will have those passes for you for Tuesday. Tiki Takeover with Switchfoot. By the way, I went to go look for that where I saw the Frozen Four thing. You know what I didn't realize? Tourism numbers in this past this year. You see how high they are?
1: For DC specifically?
0: Yeah.
1: Yeah.
0: Compared to last year? That's great. That's really good. Thank
2: which,
0: you.
2: Which major events did they oh that's it.
0: 250.
1: Yeah.
0: Not just like the free, not the specifically the Freedom 250, the race.
2: I was gonna say the State Fair was a disaster.
0: But just 250 celebration
1: in general.
0: Things.
2: Oh, people thinking they need to come to DC this
0: for
2: year.
0: The 250th. Yes. Yeah. No. Not like this, whether it was the State Fair, the Freedom 250, the UFC stuff, whatever it is. It was just the 250th birthday. Drew a lot of people to D.C. That's awesome.
1: Mm-hmm.
0: That's great. Also, did you know this weekend for Labor Day, there's a bunch of 250 events? This is like the... What do you mean for what? For America's birthday. Why?
1: Are these the
0: I
1: last
0: ones? I just told
1: ones?
0: You, for America's birthday, Kristen. Say again?
1: These are the last ones since summer's
0: yeah, this is kind of...
1: Down.
0: Well, they're saying this is kind of it. Mm-hmm. This is the last weekend. Because I feel like a lot of the 250 celebration stuff things, we're already done. Like July 4th.
2: But stuff's still getting tagged for this Labor Day
0: weekend? Oh, yeah. And they're almost treating it as like it's your last, I don't want to say your last chance, but that this is it. Like this is it.
2: You have a 3-day weekend, and in many cases, are most Virginia schools off tomorrow? So 4-day weekend.
0: Mm-hmm. Yeah. In Frederick, an event called True. Oh, also, is it a big reenactment weekend? Why the face?
1: I just had a sense of what putting on a wool suit would feel like today. Itchy and hot. Ugh.
0: No, but is this, are there a lot of, is...
1: I would, if I had to, I would quit. Like, no. Sorry.
0: No, but you can't.
1: I'm leaving the Confederacy.

0: Revolutionary War.
1: Oh, so it just happens to be the one that everyone celebrated?
0: Revolutionary War encampment and reenactment will take place. Yeah, here you go. In North Carolina, Bald Head Island.
1: Well, what was the Frederick one?
0: Say again. Oh, wait, where is it? Hold on. I just had it. In Frederick, Maryland, troops through time at the Monocacy National Battlefield will bring reenactors from a range of periods, including the Revolutionary War, the Civil War, and WW2. If you want to drive a little further, how about the Valley Forge National Historic Park? They're doing a Revolutionary Era artillery firing demonstration.
1: And for those that are interested, this the Frederick one, is that on Saturday or Sunday? Or you just think that no one's interested?
0: Well, I'm reading from Diane's body language.
2: Just because it's not for me.
1: Because I will be in Frederick County on Saturday.
0: Oh!
1: But you said it's the battlefield. It's not exactly where I'll be. I'll be over at Brunswick High School for a cross-country invitational.
0: Well, why don't you run on over to the reenactment when you're done?
1: See, yeah, I like what you did.
0: Yeah, and by the way, in Philly, Museum of the American Revolution is closing out the summer with a holiday weekend geared towards families, Diane. Hmm. They're doing a reenactment.
1: What is funny about your tone is you just finished telling us that so many people were inspired to travel, especially to historically significant cities because of America's birthday, but yet you're reading all these events and kind of mocking them.
0: No.
1: Yes. But there are people probably tuning in who, because they have the four-day weekend, are packing right now to get out of town.
0: Oh, don't go out of town, because Voices and Votes, Exploring Democracy Across America, is taking place at the Smithsonian's Arts and Industries Building.
1: So a lot of places are taking advantage of this being the last
2: one of the summer.
1: Like shindig.
0: I don't
1: weekend.
0: Know. You tell me, does it sound like the future of jazz, America's next 250 years, is taking advantage?
1: That's interesting. So we're not talking about the past. We're talking about the horizon.
0: You also get the National Symphony Orchestra performing their Free Labor Day concert, Constitution Hall, a musical tribute to the 250th. Yeah, everybody's jamming one last one in.
1: I hadn't seen anything about how America's 250th did extend beyond July.
0: No, this is really it. Like, if you're doing it in October, like, you've really kind of missed it.
1: Or have people that have maybe autumnal attractions, are they trying to...
0: Like corn mazes?
1: You know, I hate to admit it, but that was the first thing I thought of. But I didn't want to say it because I was like, come on, that's such an easy, low-hanging fruit.
0: That's where I live. But that's the only thing I can think of.
1: Yeah, we did our designs this year for our two mazes, Dolly and the Revolutionary War.
0: Happy birthday, America. Am I going to line two? Oh, but is this a big reenactment weekend?
1: You mean any year?
0: Yeah. Now, this year obviously is extra special. But is Labor Day a big reenactment weekend?
1: Hmm.
0: Like I said, I don't do it.
1: According to a quick search, yes, it is a reenactor's
0: wet dream.
1: It says, this says extravaganza.
0: Yeah, same thing.
1: Numerous prominent events annually across the entire country.
0: Oh, God. Hi, Elliot, in the morning.
3: Is this me?
0: Yeah, hi, who's this?
3: Hi, this is Laura. I was the Wolf Trap winner, auction winner. And I had told you about my historical reenacting. Well, this weekend is the Virginia Scottish Games. So I'm dressing up like Outlander, 1750 Scotland. So we also have reenacting that not only is American history, we also have the Virginia Scottish Games.
0: Sweet. Hey, remind me, because I think I know what you're talking about when you said the Wolf Trap winner.
1: We saw the photos.
3: 12-12.
0: Oh, that's right. You were here when Tyler dropped a bomb.
3: Yep.
1: Yep. I apologized profusely.
0: But wasn't I shocked that you were into that?
3: Yeah, I think you were surprised and confused. A lot of people are when they meet me.

0: I grew up doing reenacting locally in the D.C. area, and I used to do Viking, colonial, Irish history, but this weekend it's Scottish.
1: Right. But you don't look like somebody that would be into it.
0: No, I don't think most people think so.
1: Yeah, right, right.
0: Thankfully.
1: Yeah, no, no, that's good. That's good. And I'm sorry, so this weekend is Scottish?
0: It's the Virginia Scottish Games. I think it's in the Plains. So they have everyone from, like, dancers, musicians, the people that are throwing logs. They have history, antique cars, the dogs. So and, it's a whole thing.
1: But now, where do you normally do your reenacting?
0: That's a great question, because I do really obscure time frames. I used to do it at Cloudmore Colonial Farm that used to be next to the CIA. Now, most of the ones are historical timelines or Celtic festivals. Are like the main area, or we get asked to go to London Town or the Carlisle House in Old Town Alexandria. So sometimes it's local places with a Scottish history, or we just do like timeline or Celtic festivals.
1: I gotcha. I gotcha. Are you, and you're excited about this weekend's events?
0: Yeah. I mean, I'm not excited about being in a corset and layers of wool, but in the heat, but I'm excited about going and teaching Scottish history and getting my kids to dress up. It'll be fun.
1: I forgot when you were here. Did I ask you, do you hook up a lot?
0: Well, I'm married now.
1: Okay. Did you meet him at reenacting?
0: No, he won't dress up, but he will bring ice and beer. in the past, I have met guys at reenactments that I have dated.
1: Yeah, right. No, because I remember at one point this came up, and I seemed iffy about it, but somebody told me after the war, if you will, that there is a ton of hooking up at night.
0: A lot of fires and drinking, and yeah, it depends on your crowd. You know, there are a lot of families, and then you have a lot of young singles, and you also get it a lot in like the Renaissance Fair circuit as well, which is, I think, going now.
2: It's ongoing.
1: Yeah, it is. Yeah,
0: there
1: it
0: is. Yeah, so there is a lot of after-hours drinking and...
1: Excellent, excellent.
0: I don't know about hanging out.
1: Yeah, they do. All right, very good. Well, listen, I hope you have a great time. I hope whatever team you're on, I hope they win.
0: Thank you, I appreciate it.
1: You got it.
0: Have a great weekend.
1: You do the same. Thank you, ma'am.
3: From Guy, the raised hand emoji and the message, I'm dragging the family to Troops Through Time on Saturday.
1: Oh, that's the one in Frederick.
3: That's the one doing everything from Revolutionary to World War II, you said.
1: Right.
3: And wait, did you throw Civil War in there as well?
1: I did. Revolutionary War, Civil War, WW2. Is he participating or is he going to watch?
3: Dragging the family sounds like you want them all to experience it together. It doesn't seem like you need spectators. Although there was a note on Snapchat that said this weekend's reenactments will get thousands of viewers. I didn't know there were such huge crowds that watched.
2: No.
1: Do they not have a TV?
3: I thought, honestly, in this...
1: No, people show up.
3: I thought it was more for the reenactors than it actually was for a gallery. Have you ever...
1: No.
3: Stumbled on one?
1: How do I stumble on a reenactment?
2: This isn't Target.
3: Meaning you're in
1: where
3: an area.
1: Where am I going to be where I'm like...
3: Stumble.
1: Oh my God, did a war break out? What's going on? Where is that going to be? Oh, it's right down by the True Food Kitchen at Ballston.
3: No, you named some local areas that possibly you could have... Say if you had a hockey tournament in Frederick, if your kids were still younger.
1: Right.
3: You would have been up near the battlefield.
1: Okay.
3: So that's stumbling into it and wondering, like, what the heck is going on? Especially if there's hundreds or thousands of spectators.
1: Like, oh my God, look at everybody that came out to watch the game today.
2: Why are they dressed like that?
1: Yeah, why is everybody like, I get that. Oh, they must be pulling for us. We're red, white, and blue. That makes sense.
3: Okay, so the answer is no?
1: No, not at all. I can't imagine looking at Jackie and going, hey, I have our plan for the weekend. You know what I thought would be fun? We're going to Frederick.
3: Events include living history demonstrations, Civil War field music performances, and artillery demonstrations. Guest speakers will give talks on a variety of military topics throughout the day. And it's free to attend. No?
2: No.
1: I'm still eating.
3: You can go and eat after or before the event.
1: You can eat during the event, but it has to be time period appropriate.
3: I wonder if they'll have goodies from, well, they're doing the one that stretches hundreds of years, but I bet you could find something that was...
1: like Antietam popcorn?
3: Appropriate for the era.
1: I'll be at IHOP. Oh, who's that? Oh, that's who? You.
3: I stupid AI. That honestly, it looked so good. I thought that was a real photograph.
1: It's Tyler at a track meet in a full reenactment suit.
3: Hot. From Coldy, I'm ready for the Virginia Scottish Games too.
1: Oh, I wonder if she knows our girl.
3: And sent over a photo of her outfit.
1: That's not that. Oh, yeah, that is. I was thinking reenactment, but it's not reenactment.
3: No, that's back to the Scottish,
1: Games. Line one. Hi, Elliot, in the morning. Didn't our buddy, why can't I think of his name? Elliot. AJ.
2: AJ.
1: Didn't mm-hmm. he go to a reenactment?
3: Oh, yeah.
1: Yeah, he was all into it. I'm sorry, who is this?
4: Hey, Elliot, this is Andrew. How are you?
1: Hey, I'm doing great. What's going on, dude?
4: So I was always under the impression that these reenactments are more for spectators than they are for the reenactors, because I remember going to Civil War and Revolution, like the reenactments with my father when I was like real young. And maybe that's why I would be into going this weekend. Now, I haven't gone since I was a child, so I might not like it anymore. But for what I remember, it's really cool. It's really cool to watch them shoot the cannons and, you know, shoot their muskets and everything. But I was always under the impression
1: that it's for the crowd.
4: Yeah, for the crowd.
1: Well, I think it could be both. I think it's something that they enjoy and they like doing. It's for them. And then it's a performance for the people that came to see him.
4: Yeah, I agree. And well, I also wanted to ask, why did Diane directly go to the Confederacy and not the Union?
1: I caught that too, sir.
2: I knew it.
4: You didn't call her out. Little racist.
1: All right, very good. Thank you. All right, quick break. We'll
3: Hold
1: come
3: on.
1: Back.
3: Which uniform was I wearing in that photo? This could ruin my career.
1: All right, quick break. We'll come back. Let's do some dirt giveaway passes to join us. Our Tiki Takeover with Switchfoot happens on Tuesday. So give me a quick break. We'll do dirt, give you some passes next.
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1: So Gloria Steinem, the feminist activist and writer, passing away at the age of 92, according to her family and members of her foundation. They said she was a powerhouse in the women's movement for decades. She co-founded Ms. Magazine back in the day, which was considered the first major publication that was fully run and owned and written by women, making it her mission to fight for equal rights as well as promote inclusion for women and girls, also including the advancement of economic and social justice, reproductive rights, helping victims of domestic violence, and also providing opportunities to women in the workplace. She was 92.
0: You know, good for her. Yeah. That's a nice long life.
1: I guess who was in court today? Brady Ebert, the former guitarist for Turnstile, accused of hitting the singer's dad with his car. Apparently, according to the Baltimore Banner, which was in court with him this morning, repeatedly professing his innocence after his attorney raised concerns about his ability to understand the charges against him and assist in his own defense. He's like, I am perfectly competent, and saying every part of the police report is a lie. So after a little back and forth, the judge ordered him to have a competency evaluation, and he'll be in court again on September the 22nd. Happy to report Lionel Richie, I guess, was able to get out of the hospital yesterday and is back home in Los Angeles, recuperating after being tested for not only dehydration and exhaustion, but also some cardiac issues.
0: And did we learn there's not a Lionel Richie or Earth, Wind & Fire show till the end of the month?
1: End of the month.
0: That was the next scheduled one. Whether that happens or not, who knows?
1: Right. But he's also got some dates coming up in October and November as well. So Dollywood is going to be introducing a new character next year called the Dream Maker in honor of Dolly Parton. We can also say that her vandalized Hollywood Walk of Fame star should be completely fixed, if not by later today, should be done by tomorrow. Also, fans of the movie Clue are asking Paramount to release an alternate ending that was actually never used, where Tim Curry's butler's character was the killer.
0: So, do you remember when Clue came out? It was groundbreaking.
1: 1985.
0: It was groundbreaking because it was, I never saw it, but it was groundbreaking because the whole catch was there's multiple endings.
1: Mm-hmm.
0: So you could go see the movie 2, 3, 4, 5 times,
1: and it would end,
0: and there's always a different ending.
1: Yeah.
0: So the ending always changed.
1: They also said that his cause of death was revealed to be coronary.

0: coronary artery disease as the primary cause. The second season premiere of Chad Powers is out on Hulu if you want to watch that. Also, the streaming premiere of Scary Movie, the new one, is out on Paramount Plus. Looks like Jim Thornton is being cut out of this upcoming new season of Wheel of Fortune as Sony Pictures Television is scrambling to find a new host to be the announcer on that show. So the new episodes will premiere on September the 14th. They also announced that Heidi Klum is coming back to America's Got Talent next week, so she's going to be the next fill-in.
1: Keenan's out for Simon Cowell. Heidi's in.
0: I guess he's probably got a lot of work to do to get ready for SNL.
1: SNL, sure.
0: Right?
1: Of course. It's not like he's not busy anyway.
0: Which is coming up later on in the month. Peacock has acquired Fan Level Midnight Devoted to The Office, which is a 6-episode documentary that'll be out on Monday, exploring the cultural impact of the show and basically the rocky start that I had initially. Lots of good behind-the-scenes stuff with Steve Carell and John Krasinski and the rest of the cast. Also, CBS is going to air Judge Judy Unfiltered and Unforgettable, a 90-minute special coming up later on this month to mark the show's 30th anniversary. Stars who are also fans like Amy Poehler, Samuel L. Jackson, and Steven Spielberg are actually going to be taking part in that. On sale today, up for grabs, Colin Jost and Pete Davidson announcing that their Staten Island Ferry is going to be turning into a floating comedy club later on this month, Thursday, September 17th, hosting several up-and-coming comics. The tickets are free, but the first ones are actually going to be released today through next Tuesday, starting at 3 o'clock. Go to register.snapmoleislandferry.com if you want to check it
1: out. That's cool.
0: I mean, it sounds like they're doing something interesting with it. Also, drummer Alex Van Halen has been knighted into the Order of the Netherlands Lion, which is that country's highest civilian honor, obviously, where he and his brother Eddie were from. Lego is out with Batman Returns, new Batmobile, and it'll only cost you $230. The pre-sale is already on right now. Just over 2,200 pieces available to all adult fans of Lego starting tomorrow. Again, that's $230. Former Idol favorite accused of shoplifting from Target in New Jersey. That's Antonella Barbara.
1: Wait, I know that name.
2: Because she's been in trouble so much.
0: Yeah.
1: Oh, okay.
0: Yeah.
1: I was going to say, I know that name.
0: She's been in trouble a lot. So the most recent address the other day when she tried to shoplift a bunch of stuff from a Target in Ocean Township, New Jersey. And then she actually made it to the top 16, but that goes back to 2007. She had a couple of little television related, like she did a Fear Factor.
1: Right.
0: She would pop up on Kimmel occasionally, but then she actually got a bachelor's degree in architecture. She was a UNICEF ambassador, and then apparently things went south. She was charged with drug trafficking. She had 4 years in prison after she was accused
1: of the
0: possession with an intent to distribute of fentanyl. So this latest court action is going to have her back behind bars shortly. And according to Diana DeGarmo, she would never. Pour one out for your rich homies. Real estate agents in San Francisco are saying that they are currently in a mansion shortage.
1: Oh, my God.
0: Because there are too many people making big bucks off of AI that need luxury houses. And there is just not enough real estate to accommodate them. Finally, Isla Fisher is back in the dating world after she broke up with Sacha Baron Cohen several years ago.
1: I like both of them.
0: So they broke up in 2023. They were married for like 13 years, but it sounds like it was just recently she kind of got back into the dating scene. But she said she recently told a podcaster that she lost interest in a man after watching him chase his runaway dog, as she put it, low down with his hands outstretched like a cartoon. She said right after that, that's when he lost the pee.
1: All right, very good. Thank you very much, Diane. 866-2-ELIOT, 866-235-5468. 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I have passes for you to join us on Tuesday. It's our Tiki Takeover with Switchfoot. 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If you can't make it on Tuesday, don't call. But if you can, 866-2-ELIOT, 866-235-5468.
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0: 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That part sucks. But I will have beer for you. You win anything on the show tomorrow, I will give you a case of beer from Lone Oak Farm Brewing Company. I have tickets for you to see Robin. We'll do that early in the show, right around 6:20. Cash, 7:30, 9 o'clock. And, of course, last passes I will have for you for our Tiki Takeover with Switchfoot. So we will do that tomorrow as well. Thank you to Neil Augenstein for checking in this morning. Mike. And thank you to Lauren Ricketts. It was nice hearing from both of them today. If you missed anything from this morning, if you need information on anything, Facebook, X, Instagram, at EITM Online. Everybody have yourself a good, safe day. We'll see everybody back here tomorrow. And see you soon.
1: The day is closed. Another day. It's gone from us. It's gone away. It'll be back tomorrow, though. We'll celebrate tomorrow.

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We've got the XL Will Call window opening at 12:30. 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Three different shows. You and a buddy. Free tickets up for grabs. I'll tell you how shortly.

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So, what's yours? Do you go wild? Or get a little nostalgic? Do you like to cozy up indoors? Or kick it outdoors? Whatever you fall for, get shoes that get you. We've got the trend. You bring the vibes. DSW, let us surprise you.

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1: 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Alt 1021.

1021, it's Vaughn. Happy almost Labor Day. I don't agree with the daylight saving, switching that. Like, who cares? Just, like, do it. And now we're trying to maybe change

All 1021, it's Vaughn. Happy almost Labor Day. I don't agree with the daylight saving, switching that. Like, who cares? Just, like, do it. And now we're trying to maybe change the calendar from 12 months to 5. So they're all the same length, people. This might be unpopular, but there's a life out there for you. You just got to get it, okay? Temper City now, self-aware on Alt 1021.

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0: Football. 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

We will be visiting the middle 80s today from the vault. And just three jams. We got Bad Omens, Paramore, and now Dexter and the Moonrocks freaking out right now on Alts 102.1.

fire on this day in 1984. It was about the American civil rights leader Martin Luther King Jr. It's U2 today, Pride in the Name of Love.

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1: 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Now, I don't know about new music, but they're definitely getting back out on the road. They'll be in Virginia Beach

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Another episode of the greatest new music show around, Underexposed with Clifford, this Sunday night, 10 p.m. to midnight. Yes, we're going to pause the Labor Day to Z weekend for Underexposed with Clifford. That's how good it is. Don't miss this Sunday night's episode, 10 p.m. to midnight, right here on Alt 102.1 and always on the Audacy app, A-U-D-A-C-Y.

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A song that could make it to the Alt 1021 playlist. So long as you say so. It's Alt 1021's Pick of the Week. Let us know what you think now on socials at Alt 1021 RVA. Hashtag RVAPCK. Alt 1021.

Steve Lacy is our pick of the week this week. His song, Oh Yeah. He first gained recognition as the guitarist for the alternative R&B band, The Internet. Now he's like a producer, multi-instrumentalist, and that's off his third album, title track, in fact, which dropped this past July. You can catch him at the Anthem in D.C. on October 18th and at the Dome in Virginia Beach on October 20th. And if you like Oh Yeah by Steve Lacy, let us know at Alt 1021 RVA using the hashtag

Alt 1021, Richmond's alternative, your home for Elliot in the morning. They'll have your last passes to their Tiki Takeover with Switchfoot, which will be Tuesday next week, or after everybody gets back from Labor Day weekend. You got to win your way in during Diane's Dirt tomorrow later in the show around 10:30-ish time. They'll also have your last chance to win tickets to see Robin live in concert. Got to win your way into that one, too, because the show is sold out early in the show. They'll do that around 6:20-ish time. Of course, two chances to win free cash, $100 at 7:30 and 9 o'clock-ish. Elliot in the morning on Alt 102.1.

0: 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Alt-1021.
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Sit tight for D. Liz Harris. She is at D. Liz Harris, and she'll have a code word for you at 5:30. Your chance to score the XL will call window this week. It'll be your last chance to win tickets to see Empire of the Sun, Gorillaz, and Staind all live in concert. I'll leave you with Evanescence, and we'll smell you on Tuesday. Have a great, safe Labor Day weekend. Love you, Kat. I'm out of here.

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As time ticks by, still I try.

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Alt-102.1, Richmond's alternative. What's up? Hi, it's Liz. Welcome to Thursday. Coming up around 5:30, I will have your next code word to possibly win our XL Will Call window. 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
3: Afternoon traffic picking up on the interstates. An incident northbound 95 near Maury Street and southbound Chippenham Parkway. An incident just after Iron Bridge. Stop and go northbound Belvedere approaching Broad Street. I'm Samantha Stone with traffic.
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It's Liz. And even though we've got a holiday weekend this weekend, that's not going to stop Clifford from doing another episode of Underexposed.

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1: 64 westbound, seeing some slow traffic across the Shaco Valley Bridge, merging with 95. An accident southbound Chippenham Parkway between Iron Bridge and Hopkins Road, and a lane blocked headed southbound on Iron Bridge at Cogbill.

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Alt-102.1, Richmond's alternative. It's Liz, and this song has been stuck in my head all day, so it's about to be your problem now, too. It's all-time low, the weather.

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Alt 1021.

1021 Richmond's Alternative. It's Liz. And in just a couple weeks, these guys are going to be performing at the Iron Blossom Music Festival here in Richmond. And I believe they have a Charlottesville connection. It's Edge Hill, Double Take. Maybe.

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1: An accident 95 southbound at Bells Road has the left lane and right shoulder blocked, and traffic has already backed up heavily to Maury Street. Delays northbound 195, southbound 95 at the Bryant Park interchange. I'm Samantha Stone with traffic.
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Richmond's alternative, Alt-102.1. It's Liz. And coming up in about an hour, around 5:30, I am going to have your next code word to possibly win our XL Will Call window. This is your chance to win tickets to all three of the following shows: Gorillaz, Empire of the Sun, and Stain with Seether, Hoobastank, and more. So stick around.

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1: The incident 95 southbound near Bells Road cleared. Travel lanes are open, but traffic has backed up to the downtown expressway. 288 southbound, we had a stalled vehicle just after Patterson. It has also cleared from the travel lanes. I'm Samantha Stone with traffic.
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It's Beaches.

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3: Interstate traffic still a little crowded with afternoon congestion. The incident 95 southbound near Bells Road cleared from the travel lanes. There is also an incident 95 southbound just after Maury Street. Stop and go on 288 southbound approaching Patterson. I'm Samantha Stone with traffic.
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0: hold one, not on strike, but I'm about to bow one. 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

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It's Liz with your 10-minute warning, because coming up in about 10 minutes, I will have your code word to possibly win our XL will call window. 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Julia Wolf now. 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
1: 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It's Liz, and right now I have your code word to possibly win our XL will call window. This is your chance to win tickets to all three of the following shows. Yes, a pair of tickets to all three of these shows. Empire of the Sun at Allianz Amphitheater here in Richmond on September 10th. 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And then rounding it out with Gorillaz at Capital One Arena in D.C. on September 26th. 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

0: Interstate traffic still a little busy around the Bryant Park interchange on 95 and 195. An incident 195 southbound near Patterson. An accident on 9 Mile near Dabbs House. Heavy delays eastbound Broad at northbound Belvedere. With traffic, I'm Samantha Stone.
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0: a song that could make it to the Alt 1021 playlist. 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
1: What's up? Hey, hi, how are ya? It's Liz, and right now I have our Pick of the Week for you. And this week's pick comes from an artist that I think is really cool, and I like him a lot. He is going to be on tour this fall. He'll be at the Anthem in D.C. October 18th, or you can catch him at the Dome by Rudder Mills in Virginia Beach on October 20th. It's Steve Lacy with the title track off of his latest album, Oh Yeah.

Alt-102-1, and that is our pick of the week this week. And as always, we love your feedback on the pick of the week. 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

It's Liz, and my time for the day is up. Thank you for hanging out with me. I will see you back here on Tuesday. Tomorrow is the start of our Labor Day to Z weekend. So I've got the day off. And Saturday, and Sunday, and Monday off. So enjoy your long weekend if you get one. And I'll see you back here Tuesday. I leave you with Dexter and the Moon Rocks. It's Freaking Out, Alt 102.1.

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